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7: Time now for a quick look at our KIGSE weather outlook. We'll see mostly clear skies through the night and a low around 55. Saturday, mostly sunny with a high near 75. A sunny Sunday to start off summer officially. Our summer's solstice and Father's Day is on Sunday, and we'll see a high near 80. A sunny Monday with a high near 87. Have a wonderful weekend.

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1: A collision in Snohomish County, northbound I-5 before EB Slough on the shoulder. The backup from 41st to the scene, Linwood to Marysville, is a 38-minute drive. That is a 17-minute delay. We are also hitting the brakes in South King County and Pierce County. Southbound I-5 from Highway 18 to State Route 16. Federal Way to Gig Harbor, a 44-minute drive. Westbound 16 backing up from the Tacoma Narrows Bridge right over to Wallachet. A 4-mile slowdown eastbound 2 between Sultan and Gold Bar due to an accident. I'm Anna D. Kixie traffic.
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5: Tacoma has punched their ticket to the postseason as the second half Pacific Coast League champions. The 2025 Rainiers etched their mark in history with the most wins in a single season in the Rainiers era. First pitch is crushed deep towards the
6: sweeper, and the side retired in the fourth inning.
5: Swing and a miss, strike three. Casey Lawrence has gone the distance, spinning a complete game, two-hitter.
6: The 1-1 is hit high in the air, deep to right field. Holland is back at the wall. It's a grand slam.
5: Cole Everson comes through. And with one swing of the bat, in the lead with a go-ahead three-run blast from the Mariners' top prospects.
4: Now let's send it out to the ballpark to Andy Helwig and the voice of the Tacoma Rainiers, Riley Pay, for today's edition of Rainiers Baseball right here on KIXI 880.
7: Happy Friday, everybody. Welcome into the ballpark at America First Square. Today is we prepare for game four of this six-game set with the Salt Lake Bees, the AAA club for the Angels. Riley Pay with you tonight. Nick Jones in the studio for us. The Rainiers looking to make it three straight after falling in the opener. They have put together back-to-back wins, and last night blanking the Bees to take it with an 8-0 final score over Salt Lake. We'll take you through a quick recap of the scoring. It was all Tacoma last night. Casey Lawrence led the way with 6 shutout innings, earning his 4th win of the season. 8th quality start for him. Josh Simpson threw 2 innings, and Gunnar Mayer slammed the door in the 9th to finish off the win. The Rainiers also got 3 home runs, driving in 7 of the 8 total runs with the long ball. The scoring started in the first inning, second consecutive night for Tacoma that they have scored in the first. Ryan Bliss with a one-out double to deep left center field off the starter, and Alec Manoah marking his 3rd straight game with an extra base hit. Victor Labrada then a laser over the right field wall with his 3rd home run, Tacoma leading 2-0. Tacoma scored again with a home run, this time in the 3rd inning. Patrick Wisdom with a 2-run homer, number 13 on the year for him with the Rainiers in his first game back since being optioned to Tacoma. So 4-0 the score. The offense continued with a sac fly from Bliss in the 4th inning. It was a 5-0 lead. Casey Lawrence worked around traffic to keep the Bees off the board for the first 6 innings, getting the help of 3 double plays as well. The right-hander got an inning-ending double play in the 3rd inning, while getting a pair of double plays after that in the 4th and 6th. The Rainiers broke the game open in the 7th. Victor Labrada worked a walk. Johnny Pareda singled. Then it was Spencer Packard who hit his 2nd home run in as many days after he had a 3-run homer to right field to give Tacoma an 8-0 lead. Josh Simpson continued after that, 2 scoreless innings for him, striking out 3. Then the Bees went down in order in the 9th inning. Gunnar Mayer closed the door as the Rainiers won 8-0. For some highlights, Labrada connected on a 2-run homer in the 1st inning, the 2nd straight game with a 1st inning home run for Tacoma. The home run marks Tacoma's 2nd time with a 1st inning homer in back-to-back games And it's the ninth first inning home run of the season, five of which have come since June 9th. Casey Lawrence with his eighth quality start, the most in the minor leagues. His start was also Tacoma's 21st quality start of the season, also the most in the minors. Lawrence is the ninth AAA pitcher this year with multiple starts of six innings and no runs allowed, and the third in the PCL. The only AAA pitcher this season to log multiple starts of six shutout with no walks allowed. He also did it on May 20th when we were here at Salt Lake as well. Spencer Packard with a three-run homer in the seventh, his second consecutive game with a homer. First time that Packard has gotten home runs in back-to-back games since doing so in August of 2023 with AA Arkansas at Midland. Ryan Bliss, a solid series. He went 1-for-3 with a double, an RBI, a walk, and two runs scored, hitting his sixth career double at the ballpark at America First Square. Since the venue opened here in 2025, he is tied for the second among visiting players with six doubles and tied for the third best batting average at .371. Tacoma's defense with four double plays in total last night. Fourth game this season with four double plays. That's the most in AAA. No other club has done it more than twice. Tacoma has 63 double plays turned, and that is tied for the fourth most in AAA. So a lot of highlights yesterday between the dazzling pitching and the offense to match to make it an 8-0 final score. The Rainiers getting their second shutout of the season. Ahead of today, had a chance to catch up with Colin Davis, who also had a home run for Tacoma this week. It was on Wednesday in that extra inning game for the Rainiers, where they were able to put together six runs in the top of the 10th to win it 12-6, the final. So talk to him about that, the momentum that this group has right now, and how he's continued to simplify his offensive approach, the mentality behind it, and his thoughts on this group as we head into the second half in just a few days. So Colin Davis joining us pregame on the other side of it. 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
7: Welcome back into our pregame show. We continue on with our series here with the Salt Lake Bees, and we're joined alongside Colin Davis. Strong start to the series for you with a big home run on Wednesday night, part of that six-run 10th inning for Tacoma to cap off the offense. What was it about that game and just the momentum that you got from the group in extra innings, putting together those six, the most that we've had in extra innings this season?
10: No, you know, I think, again, I said it earlier this year, but hitting's contagious, energy's contagious. So when guys are positive, they're picking each other up, I feel like it's a lot easier to, you know, just focus on one pitch at a time and get your job done, which at the end of the day is it's nine versus one. It's not one versus one, it's nine versus one. So just a team effort and energy's contagious.
7: In your career here, playing at this ballpark, nine games, you've hit .400. What about this ballpark do you think it is that helps you see the ball so well here?
10: Wow, I did not know that.
7: Good news.
10: No, that's pretty. Yeah, that's great news. No, I think it just comes down to again, like I said a second ago, like a 9-1 mentality, not trying to do too much, trying to see a good pitch and just put a good swing on it, honestly. That's it.
7: I talked to John Russell a couple weeks ago just about how your offense has continued to develop this season, and he said a big thing that he talked to you about was just thinking less, not getting in your head. What was that conversation like, and how do you think that has kind of helped you just settle in and really just not think about it too much?
10: I'm a big people person,
7: yeah.
10: And I feel like I try and please everybody, but that can get in the way of just like your natural abilities. And when JR, I was walking out to on deck. I was sitting on the stairs, and I looked at JR. I was like, "What you got for me, JR?" He goes, "CD, just don't try so hard." I said, "All right, man. Like, sounds good to me.
7: Yeah.
10: Like, that's cool with me." And it's not about trying less, but it's kind of simplifying and not trying to do more than you need to.
7: Yeah.
10: Yeah.
7: Easier said than done.
10: Easier said than done, for sure. Baseball's hard.
7: Yeah.
10: Hitting's hard, but.
7: Yep.
10: It's fun and can be simple if we allow it to be simple.
7: I love it. Love the perspective. With you working with Seth Mejia-Spreen here on the offensive side of things, him as a hitting coach and having the experience that he had as a Rainier and just his professional career as well, what are some of the biggest things that you've taken from just his philosophy offensively?
10: Honestly, I have nothing but respect for Seth. He truly cares about each guy, like wants each guy to succeed. And I think there's a lot of perspective to take from him because he's been through the ringer. Like, he's been through the grind. He's been through Double A, Triple A, got to the big leagues. So I think he just brings a lot of good insight. And it's good to have somebody like that in your corner. So.
7: On the pitching side of things as well, playing defense behind some of these guys and just the staff that Tacoma has, another great example of that last night with Casey Lawrence and another quality start for him. What
10: Absolutely.
7: Is it like when you have guys like that on the mound that make it easy?
10: When I go out to the field and I know these guys are throwing strikes and competing their butts off, it makes it easier and more fun to play defense because I know, like, they are putting their best out there. So it makes you want to put your best out there. And like hitting, everything in the dugout, everything on the team is contagious. So just having guys that are professionals, that know how to go about their business, allows you to play better behind them.
7: And finally, you touched on it a little bit there, but momentum, a big piece, and something that it seems like this group has right now, a lot of guys that are getting healthy again, and just as we're about to start out the second half, what do you think it is about the group right now and just the momentum that you guys have put together?
10: Energy. Just good, good energy. There's a lot of smiles going on after the games. People are laughing, people are smiling and dancing and stuff, so I've got nothing but hope and good things to say about the second half coming up because I feel like there is a lot of camaraderie. It can be an individual sport, but when you have guys that are all pulling for each other, there's a lot of good stuff.
7: A lot of good stuff this series. Looking to continue it today here in Game 4 with the Salt Lake Bees. We're going to take a break and come back with starting lineups after this. Once again, Colin Davis joining us pregame here on KXI 880.
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7: Welcome back into the ballpark at America First Square for Game 4 today with the Salt Lake Bees. Let's get you some starting lineups ahead of today's matchup. For Tacoma, leading things off at third base will be Brock Rodden. Batting second at short is Ryan Bliss. Victor Labrada in center field today with the first baseman Patrick Wisdom batting cleanup. Johnny Pareda doing the catching tonight. Spencer Packard out in left. Jackson Reitz will be the DH with Blake Rambush at second. Finally, Colin Davis, who you just heard from pregame, will round out the order. He is batting ninth in right field. Now for the Bees today, the second baseman Kyron Paris leads things off. Bryce Teodosio in right field today. Josh Lowe in left, and Jamer Candelario, the cleanup batter, at first. Yomer Sanchez at short tonight. Nelson Rada in center. Third baseman is Ben Goble, and doing the catching batting eighth will be Omar Martinez. The DH is Zach Humphreys. He bats ninth. The matchup on the mound today, it'll be the lefty and Michael Klassmeyer, a bullpen game for Tacoma, as he goes opposite the right-hander and George Claussen, who is 2-5 with a 5.33 ERA for Salt Lake. Claussen completes his warm-up pitches. We're all set to go. The right-hander, 6'2", 195 pounds, 24 years old, out of West Bend, Wisconsin. Sixth-round pick in 2023 for the Angels. He will face the leadoff batter in Brock Rodden, who digs in from the left side. Switch hitter at the plate to start things out in the first pitch. Misses low and away for ball one. We are underway at 6:36 local time. That's 5:36 out in the Pacific Northwest. Here's the 1-0. Swing, and it's fouled back right above our booth. The count evens. Out of ball and a strike. Rodden had the day off yesterday. Day prior for him, he came in as a substitution for Alejo Lopez and had a pair of doubles. Here's the 1-1. Swing, and it's fouled back off the awning. Count is 1-2 for Rodden. Third baseman hitting 273, 40 RBI, and 7 home runs. It's another nice day here in South Jordan, Utah. We've had some sun throughout the week. And today another warm one, 92 degrees right now. Time of first pitch. Here's the 1-2. Swing and a broken back. Ground ball hit to the shortstop. Sanchez from behind the back. Fields it and throws to first. There is one away. With a ground out, here is Ryan Bliss, the shortstop. 92 degrees right now with winds logged at 5 miles per hour, but the flag's pretty still right now in right field. It's the least amount of wind that we have had this week as Bliss digs in from the right side. First pitch is high and in. Leans back to avoid the fastball. The defense today for the Bees. Martinez completes the battery. Candelario's at first with Paris at second. Goble at third. Sanchez at short. Left to right in the outfield. Low, Rada, and Teodosio. This one's in for a strike. Fastball pops off the mitt of Martinez. Count evens for Bliss. Bliss yesterday a double in the first inning and a walk after that. Scored 2 runs and drove in 1 as well. Here is the 1-1. Swing, and he lines it out to center field. This one dunks in. So Bliss is the first batter to reach today for Tacoma. 1-out single. And here comes Victor Labrada. Labrada, one of the 3 home runs yesterday for Tacoma to help secure the 8-0 victory. Labrada gave Tacoma the early lead with the 2-run homer in the first inning. That was his 3rd of the season, hitting 260 ahead of tonight. Righty on lefty matchup. First pitch is flared foul down the left field side. Tacoma has plated a pair of runs in the first inning. Now in 6 of the last 9 games, after Labrada had the home run last night. Was the ninth first-inning homer of the season for the Rainiers as this one is lifted out towards left. Lowe goes back, and he makes the catch. A few steps back, will tag, and head to slides in safe. Second out in the inning is a productive one as Labrada flies out to left. It allows Bliss to move into scoring position. Now it's Patrick Wisdom. Wisdom, the cleanup batter for the Rainiers, also a home run yesterday in a multi-hit game. He went 2-for-5, two-run home run in the third inning. First pitch, in for a strike with a fastball. Infield just a few steps to the pole side of the right-handed batter as the 0-1 is cut on and missed. Klassen goes to the slider. 0-2 count, two outs, and a runner at second base. Wisdom steps back in. Here's the 0-2. Blown away. Misses with the slider. Ball and two strikes. Klassen toes the rubber straight away. One, two on the way. It is hit foul. Count stays 1-2. Bliss, who took off on contact, goes back to second base. Two count with two outs. Fouled off the changeup. Let's see what Klassen goes to here. Ball and two strikes. Here's the pitch. Check swing on the slider. He did not go, says the first base umpire. Today, the crew calling balls and strikes is Kellen Martin. Derek Pacheco is at first. Charlie Welling, the crew chief, at third base. Two balls, two strikes, and two outs for Patrick Wisdom. Hitting 284 with Tacoma, 25 RBI, 13 home runs. Just his second game back with the Rainiers. 2-2, swing and a miss, four strike three as Klassen goes to the changeup to get his first strikeout of the night. No run score for Tacoma, one hit, no errors, and one man left. We're scoreless through a half on Kixie 880.
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7: Welcome back into the bottom of the first inning. We're scoreless early on in game four of our series as Michael Plassmeyer will take the mound for Tacoma, southpaw for the Rainiers. Bullpen game for Tacoma today as Kyron Paris leads things off. He bats from the right side. It's Bryce Teodosio and Josh Lowe due up to face Plassmeyer, who Stands on the mound at 6'2", 197 pounds. He is 29 years old. First pitch is just off the plate for ball one. Paris looking in. Here's the 1-0. Swing, and he fouls it straight back. Ball and a strike now for the leadoff batter, who's hitting 320 with the B's. Plassmeyer, just his second outing with Tacoma this season. As the lefty sets, here's the pitch. Swing and a fly ball out towards right. Davis goes back, now drifts forward a few steps, and he makes the catch on the grass for the first down in the inning. Paris with a deep fly out to right. Here comes Bryce Teodosio. The defense for Tacoma today, Parada completes the battery today with Wisdom at first, Rambushes at second, Rodden at third, Bliss at short, left to right in the outfield, Packard, Labrada, and Davis. Teodosio from the right side, Plassmeyer sets. First pitch, swing and a ground ball, hit sharply down the third base side, but that one bounces foul. So Teodosio heads back to the plate. Plassmeyer had two scoreless innings facing the Bees in the opener. Got one strikeout that night. A one. Misses low and in. Ball and a strike. Was his Rainier's debut. Ball and a strike for the right fielder. Here's the pitch. Swing and a ground ball hit again to the third base side. Rodden this time scoops it in. Long throw across the diamond in time. Two down in the first inning. Base is empty now for Josh Lowe. Three and one record for Plassmeyer with a 169 ERA. Spent a good majority of this season with AAA Buffalo and the Blue Jays organization. 20 appearances, one start. Where he went 3-1 with a 182 ERA. Held opponents to a 105 batting average against him in the International League, as this one is fouled back 0-1 for Lowe. 13 walks to 23 strikeouts. Lefty on lefty matchup here. Scoreless in the bottom of the first inning. The pitch. Swing and it's bounced foul. First base side, 0-2. So 22nd appearance of the season overall for the Southpaw. He leans in, gets a sign from Parada. 0-2. Swing and a fly ball hit out towards center. Labrada goes back at the track, at the wall, and he turns. That one is past the batter's eye and gone. Josh Lowe to deep center field, deepest part of the ballpark, and he leaves the yard to make it a 1-0 lead for the Bees in the bottom of the first inning. The fastball from Plassmeyer. And he crushed it over the batter's eye here at the ballpark at America First Square. So the Bees are on the board first today. And the inning will continue now for Jamer Candelario. For Lowe, that was his eighth home run with Salt Lake. Candelario, the cleanup batter at the plate. Plassmeyer sets, and the pitch. Misses Lowe. Just the third home run that Plassmeyer had allowed this season. The other two with Buffalo. Leans in, gets a sign. The 1-1 is flared foul. Down the first base side onto the warning track. Ball and two strikes with two outs. Base is empty in the bottom of the first. Pareda sets up behind the plate. And the 1-2 is spoiled foul at the plate. Candelario hitting 252, 21 RBI and 4 home runs. One, two, the count. The lefty sets. The pitch. Swing, and he lofts it out towards left center. This one gets down in the alley. Candelario will throw on the brakes, stop at first with a single. With two outs in the first inning. Frame will continue now for Yolmer Sanchez. After two quick outs in the first, B's got the home run from Lowe. Now a single to continue the inning for Yolmer Sanchez. And Plassmeyer, who allowed two hits over the two innings facing the B's in the opener, had not allowed more than one hit in any appearance this season up until that point. Two hits for Salt Lake now. Sanchez gets another one here. That one gets down. Candelario moves up to second on back-to-back singles. Sanchez wasting no time. Jumped on the first pitch that he saw, a cutter from Plassmeyer, and he lined it out to left. Now Nelson Rada digs in from the left side. He is the sixth batter of the inning. Rada does a practice swing with runners at first and second base. 1-0 B's. The pitch. Swing, and this one lined back to the mound. It kicks off the glove of Plassmeyer. No play is made as Rada beats it out with a single. That went right back to the glove of Plassmeyer, and he had to reach down in an awkward position to his right, and then it kicked off the leather and rolled near the second base side of the infield grass. So by that point, Rada was able to reach base, and that loads the bases now for Ben Goble. The home run, and now three consecutive singles for the Bees. Ben Goble digs in with the bases loaded and two outs. Right-handed batter at the plate. Plassmeyer looks to second. And the pitch. Swing and a miss at the slider. Loses the batting helmet in the process. Count is 0-1. Goble hitting 233, an RBI, a home run. 343 on base percentage with Salt Lake. Plassmeyer readies. 0-1. Just off the plate. Back to the slider. Ball and a strike. Shadows about halfway on the mound right now. Front half is in the shade. The rest in the sun. 1-1. Swing, and it's rolled foul. Third base side. 1-2. Ball and two strikes with two outs, and the base is loaded. Lefty on righty matchup. Here is the 1-2. That's low and in. Fastball misses inside. Two balls, two strikes, and two outs. Two-two. Swing, and he fouls it off at the plate again. Slider from Plassmeyer, and he's down to the right knee. Count stays even. It's Candelario at third, Sanchez at second, Rada is at first. 1-0 Salt Lake. Goble does a practice swing. now steps back in. Two-two. Red foul off the netting down the first base side. Change up there. This will be the seventh pitch. Plassmeyer up to 22 now. Goble working along at bat. Another 2-2. Swing and he fouls it off again. This time the fastball. It's been a pair of sliders, changeup, four-seam slider, changeup now back to the four-seam. Seven pitches for Goble. He will see an eighth. Plassmeyer donning the light leather glove. Deals the 2-2. That's just off the plate. The count is full. Nowhere to put him. Base is loaded. Plassmeyer gets a sign. The payoff. Swing and a miss. Strike three. Gets him with a strikeout to leave him loaded in the first inning. So just the run comes in to score on four hits, no errors, and three left on the solo home run from Josh Lowe. And Plassmeyer able to work around the rest of the traffic. 1-0 B's. We head to the second on Kix 880.
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2: It's the top of the second inning in Salt Lake today as George Claussen continues his start. He's going to face Johnny Pareda to lead off the inning, who rips a single into left center to start out the frame. Pareda at first, and he's actually going to try and stretch two. The ball goes there, and he slides in, but Pareda is out. So he got a single, but he was out on the throw to second base. B's defense able to collect it quickly. Low, the left fielder able to get there as it split the gap. Spun and fired to first base, and Pareda out on the slide into second. So single, but out at second base to start out the inning. The bases are empty with one away. Now for Spencer Packard, first pitch is in for a strike. Packard in left field today. Claussen ahead in the count. Here's the 0-1. Check swing. Did he go on the appeal? No. Ball and a strike now for Packard. Didn't offer on the curveball. 1-0 B's right now on the top of the second inning. The pitch. And for a strike with a fastball. 1-2. Claussen making his 12th start of the season today after three scoreless innings at Reno his last time out on Saturday. He's put together a good stretch. He's turned in four straight outings, allowing no more than two earned runs while getting six strikeouts in each appearance. Second time that Tacoma is facing Claussen this year. And Tacoma able to take advantage early facing Claussen. First time that they faced him here at the ballpark. This one is fouled off down the left field side. A ball and two strikes for Packard. He went just an inning and two-thirds that first time out, allowing five runs on four hits, three walks, four strikeouts, including a grand slam to Brock Rodden. Rodden in the lineup today. Here's the 1-2 to Packard. Swing and a bouncing ball to the second base side. It is fielded by Paris, who throws to first. Two away. Base is empty. Here's Jackson Reitz. Reitz is the DH as he digs in from the right side. Infield straight away with two outs. Base is empty. First pitch to Reitz. Off the plate with a fastball. Reitz had the day off yesterday. O'Keefe was the DH with Pareda catching. He's hitting 290 ahead of tonight, 12 RBI, 3 home runs. Here's the 1-0. Swing and a miss. At the slider. Ball and a strike. 1-0 B's, top of the second inning. Claussen sets. 1-1. Blown away. Fastball outside. Two balls and a strike for Reitz. The right-hander kicks and deals. That's low with a changeup. Claussen features a four-seam slider, changeup, curveball, and sinker combination. Fastball average is about 96. Here is the 3-1 to Reitz.

0: is off the plate for ball four. A two-out walk and the free pass for Reitz will put him at first now for Blake Rambusch. The tying run is aboard. Go ahead, run coming to the plate. Rambusch at second base, hitting .333 in the early goings of Tacoma. Yesterday, he hit leadoff, went 1-for-5 with a double and a stolen base. First pitch. Off the plate for ball one, but a challenge here from the Bees catcher in Martinez. It's a fastball from Clausen. First challenge on either side today, and the Bees will win it. They keep both. Fastball does clip the edge of the zone for a strike. Count flips to 0-1. Reitz a few steps off of first. 0-1. Outside with a fastball. Count evens. Reitz tags up. Candelario plays in front of the bag. 1-1. Swing and a miss at the slider. Ball and two strikes with two outs. Here is the 1-2. Swing and a high chopper third base side, but it bounces foul. Rambusch fouls off the slider there, and this will be the fifth pitch to him. Lance back to first. 1-2 home. Swing and he fouls it off at the plate. Just got a piece of the changeup. Clausen gets a new base while he uses the rosin bag. Now the mound all in the shade. Shadows moving quickly across the field. Here's the 1-2 again. That's high in with a fastball. Relied on his slider last time out. Most frequently, instead of his four-seam, went to his slider about 50% of the time. 2-2. Outside with a fastball there, and the count is full. Rambusch staying patient. Full count, two outs. 1-0 Bees, top of the second. Here's the payoff. Runner takes off as that one is a called strike three. Rambusch set down looking. It's the slider from Clausen to retire the side in the second. No runs, one hit, no errors. One man left. It is still 1-0 Bees. Home half after this on Kixie 880.
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0: Oh, Welcome back in to the bottom of the second inning here in South Jordan, Utah. Right now, the Bees have a 1-0 lead. They will face Michael Plassmeyer for another inning of work. Omar Martinez makes his way to the plate to lead off the frame. Zach Humphreys, Kyron Paris do up. Plassmeyer worked around the traffic in the first inning, allowed a home run to Josh Lowe. And three singles from the Bees, loaded the bases, but he got a strikeout to end the threat. So now Martinez from the left side. First pitch is low for ball one. Martinez, the catcher, hitting 184 with the Bees, 14 RBI, 6 home runs. Plassmeyer sets and deals the 1-0. That's in for a strike, back to the slider. A bullpen game for Tacoma with Randy Domnak originally slated to start today, but as we talked about yesterday, he was traded to the Kansas City Royals this week as the 1-1 is fouled straight back, ball and two strikes. So this was Domnak's turn in the rotation. A bullpen game today. Rainier's losing a big piece of the starting rotation with Domnak going to the Royals system. Responsible for a handful of the 21 quality starts that Tacoma had put together as a pitching staff. 1-2. Swing and a miss at the slider for strike three, and Plassmeyer gets his second strikeout of the game. There's one away to start out the second. Now it's Zach Humphreys. He's the DH tonight. First pitch misses for ball one. Humphreys hitting 286. He's driven in 9. 1-0. Swing and a foul ball down the first base side. Ball and a strike. Top of the order waiting on deck. One-one. Off the plate with a changeup. Southpaw toes the rubber. First base signee gets a sign from Pareda. The 2-1. And for a strike as he goes back to the slider. Plassmeyer, who joined Tacoma recently after starting the year with AAA Buffalo, as that one is a check swing. He did not go on the appeal down the first baseline, but we're going to have a challenge here. Pareda is going to challenge the check swing. Video board says that one is, wait for it, a swing after all. So Pareda wins the challenge as Humphreys goes around. And Tacoma keeps both challenges. Nice challenge there from Pareda. 45 degrees is the threshold for the check swing. So Humphreys went around, and that's back-to-back strikeouts now for Plassmeyer. Two down in the second. Back to the top of the order for the second time today. Here's Kyron Paris. Paris, a flyout to right in the first inning. First pitch, swing and a miss at the cutter. Plassmeyer reuniting with the Mariners system, originally drafted in the fourth round in 2018 out of Missouri. The pitch, off the plate, ball and a strike. Pitched in the Mariners system in 2018. A short season Everett, 2.25 ERA for him then. And he was dealt to Tampa Bay in November of 2018. That one misses inside to Paris. A check swing. He did not go. Two balls and a strike. Two outs. Bases empty. Bottom of the second. The pitch is in for a strike. Count evens at two apiece. Here is the 2-2. Swing and a fly ball down the right field side, but it hooks foul. Finds the seats in the corner. Count stays even. Good crowd on Friday night, rolling into the weekend now here in South Jordan. The berm is filled up quite a bit. Just a few little areas of grass. All the brightly colored picnic blankets, beach towels out there. 2-2 on the way. High and outside. Count is full. Base is empty after back-to-back strikeouts. Plassmeyer sets. The payoff. Outside ball four. First free pass issued by Plassmeyer. It's Paris at first. Now it's Bryce Teodosio. And for Tacoma yesterday, great stuff from the pitching staff with the shutout. Did not allow a free pass last night either. Third game this season with no walks allowed. And Tacoma as a whole has done a good job limiting the walks. First pitch is popped up in front of the plate. It is going to be Johnny Pareda who makes the catch. He tosses off the mask. And he is there to get Teodosio for the final out in the inning. No runs, no hits, no errors. One man left. And Michael Plassmeyer posts a zero in the second. Still 1-0 Bees. We are off to the third on Kixie 880.
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0: Top of the third inning, Colin Davis to start out the inning for the Rainiers. 9-1 and 2 due up in the order with Brock Rodden and Ryan Bliss. Also to face the starter, George Claussen today. 1-0 Bees right now. Claussen out for another inning as he kicks and deals the first pitch. Swing and a miss for strike one. Claussen, one of the Bees' prospects in their top 30 system. Currently ranked number 4 coming into the year. A 1. This is low. Ball and a strike. That whole joke. 1-1. This is low. 2-1 for Davis. Claussen, who struggled with injury early on. Tommy John surgery in 2021. He was still in college and barely pitched in Minnesota then the following season. Here's the 2-1 home. Swing and a bouncing ball to third. It is fielded by Goble. Off one hop, he throws across the diamond. One away in the third. Now it's Brock Rodden. And then he was able to get his arm strength back and had a bounce back season in 2023. Ended up being picked up by the Phillies in the sixth round of that draft. And the Phillies really intrigued by his velocity, taking him in the sixth round because of that big factor there. Here's the first pitch to Rodden. That's in for a strike. And then he ended up putting together a good first pro season in 2024. Definitely opened some eyes as the 0-1. It's off the plate. Ball and a strike for Rodden. Pitched his way from single A to high A. Then he was sent to the Angels at the trade deadline. Here's the 1-1. Swing and a fly ball hit a mile high out to right. Teodosio at the track. A right leap up. And he did not make the catch. That one onto the berm and gone. Brock Rodden with a solo home run. That ties the game in the third inning. Second time this season that Brock Rodden has homered off of George Klaassen, and the Rainiers have tied the game at one in the third. Eighth home run of the season for Rodden. And that one, a towering shot. It was hit high in the air and cleared the ball out towards the berm. First pitch to Bliss. Misses high and away for ball one. Brand new game and a clean slate now as the 1-0 to Bliss. Misses low. Two balls, no strikes. Bliss today is single in the first inning. He was the first hit of the game for Tacoma. Here's the 2-0. Swing and a miss at the fastball, 2-1. Swing and a miss at the four seam. Count evens. The fastball, though, the velocity for Klaassen that sits about 96, 97. It can touch triple digits. But the big piece for his fastball and the success that he has with it is the ride that he's able to get from it, as that one is hit in the air out towards right. Teodosio goes back again, now over to his left, and he makes the catch for the second out. A fly out to right to get Bliss. Now it's Victor Labrada. Labrada from the left side. Misses for ball one. Labrada today, a fly out to left. Here's the 1-0. Swing, and this one hit foul out towards the corner. Count evens. Klaassen, though, didn't really use his slider a ton last season. A little bit more inconsistent for him in double A. And really became pretty fastball heavy. Went to the curveball that time to face Labrada. Here's the 1-1. That's low. Back to the fastball. 2-1 on the way. Swing and a fly ball out towards left. Low, twisting and turning as he backpedals, now makes the catch for the final out in the inning. That'll do it for the top of the third, but the Rainiers get a run on a hit. No errors, none left. Dom, game-tying home run for Brock Rodden, and we make our way to the bottom of the third, tied on KIXIE 880.
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0: Bottom of the third inning and a pitching change for Tacoma. Bullpen game continues now with Nick Hull, who will take over for Michael Plassmeyer in the bottom of the third. Brand new game tied at one after the solo homer from Brock Rodden. Now Hull on the mound, the right-hander, 6 foot even, 205 pounds, 26 years old, out of Edmonds, Washington. Get you the final line here for Plassmeyer as Hull will face Josh Lowe, Jamer Candelario, and Yolmer Sanchez. First pitch to Lowe. Misses low and in for ball one. Final line today for the Rainiers starter in Plassmeyer. Allowed a run on four hits. One walk, three strikeouts. That one's hit foul. Ball and a strike. Plassmeyer had 42 pitches, 29. For strikes. Hull deals the 1-1. That one fell back behind the plate, 1-2. Hull, no record, 6.75 ERA. Second time facing the Bees this week. 1-2 home. Misses low with a slider. Eighth appearance for the Rainiers. Slider, cutter, sinker, four-seam changeup, and curve. Facing Salt Lake on the 16th. Allowed a run on a hit. Two walks, one strikeout. 27 pitches over an inning and a third. 2-2. Hit foul as low. Tumbles down to his back. Got a piece of it. So he fouled it off of his foot. That looks like actually just above his knee. Just above his left knee. And so he takes a second. Crouched over. Now limps back to the batter's box as he recollects the batting helmet and the bat. Takes a few steps and Hull taking a second to readjust the pitch comm. Lowe will do a practice swing before he digs back in. Tied at one, bottom of the third inning. Right-hander sets. 2-2. Swing and a miss as that one rolls to the backstop. Pareda goes to collect it, but Lowe will walk back to the dugout nonetheless. Pareda went to collect it and completed the strikeout, throw down to first. Hole gets a strikeout to start out the third inning. Fourth strikeout for the Rainiers today. Now it's Jamer Candelario who singled in the first inning. Candelario from the left side. First pitch home. Foul back off the netting. A one. Rolls to the backstop. Cutter got away. Here's the 1-1. Swing, and this one hit foul. Down the right field side. Ball and two strikes. Wilmer Sanchez waits on deck. Tied at one. Bottom of the third. Rambush tosses a loose baseball out to the stands. One, two home. Misses inside with the fastball. Two and two. Few steps to the right side of the infield for Candelario at the plate. 2-2 home. Swing and a foul ball looped into the stands down the third base side. Count stays even. Tacoma wearing their road gray uniforms tonight. Again, gray tops, gray bottoms with Tacoma across the chest in navy blue block lettering. Blue caps, red Rainiers are across the front. Here's the 2-2. Swing and a miss. Four, strike three. Back-to-back strikeouts for Nick Hole. Two down. Here's Yomer Sanchez. Sanchez is single his last time up. The Bees wearing some specialty jerseys today. Taking the field as the Occidentals of Salt Lake. Honoring the all-black baseball team that played here in Salt Lake City. Is this one is hit in the air down the right field side. It's foul. 0-1. Turned into one of the best baseball teams in the Western United States. In the early 1900s, they played here from 1906 to 1913. Here's the 0-1. That's upstairs. Ball and a strike. That one misses. 4-2. 2-1 the count now for Sanchez. Team wearing those jerseys today. It is an orange top with cream bottoms. This one is lined into right field. It gets down for a base hit. Sanchez is going to try for two. The throw goes to second base, but Sanchez slides in ahead of the tag from Bliss. That's a double for Sanchez. He's now 2-for-2 today. Hustle double to extend the third inning. That'll bring up Nelson Rada, and the now go-ahead run is in scoring position for the Bees. Rada also a single today as he heads to the plate. He bats from the left side. Rada digs in. First pitch. Misses low and in with a cutter, and Sanchez leaning off the bag. The ball goes back to second base, and that is in time. Wow, Johnny Pareda. Heads up defense, and he gets out of the inning. They got Sanchez leaning too far off the bag. Ryan Bliss with some acrobatics out at second base. He swiveled to apply the tag. Got Sanchez before he's able to slide back in, and that'll do it for the inning. No runs, one hit, no errors, none left on. We are off to the fourth inning. We're still tied at one on Kixie 880.
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0: We are through three today, top of the fourth inning. Tied at one in this pitcher's duel early on with the Bees. It is now Patrick Wisdom to lead things off for the Rainiers as George Claussen continues his start today. First pitch is low for ball one. Wisdom, Pareda, Packer, Dewop, heart of the order for the Rainiers. Claussen kicks and deals the 1-0. Check swing from Wisdom on the appeal. He did go, offered on the fastball. Tacoma looking to capitalize here. We're going to have a challenge. Another check swing challenge for Tacoma. Already 1-1 as Pareda challenged early, and they're going to win another one. Wisdom challenging his check swing, and he was correct. That one was not a swing. Did not cross the 45-degree mark, so the count stays 2-0. Here's the pitch. Swing and a miss at the fastball, 2-1. But Claussen, who has some significant home and road splits, looking to earn his first home victory of the season. He's 0-2 at his home ballpark. Here's the 2-1. Swing and a miss. 2-2 for Wisdom. And a 998 ERA at home. On the road, he owns a 2-3 record in his ERA and even 3. So certainly has struggled a bit more here at this ballpark. He's held Tacoma to just a run so far. Two balls, two strikes for Wisdom. The pitch is lifted out towards right center field, and this one gets down in the alley. Bounces off the wall as Wisdom will jog into second standing with a leadoff double. The go-ahead run is in scoring position. Fastball, and he took it out to the gap, 98 off the bat. Now Johnny Pareda looks to drive him in. He had a single his last time up, trying to stretch two, but was out on a throw to second. Pareda from the right side. First pitch. Swing, and he takes it the opposite way out towards right, but Teodosio able to get there. He throws to third base to keep Wisdom at second base. Pareda trying to go to the opposite field, but flies out to right. Now Spencer Packard makes his way to the plate. Packard from the left side, ground out to second, his first time up. Klaassen deals. That one's fouled back. Fastball. Klaassen, who's made his major league debut since the last time that Tacoma saw him, made his debut this season on April 5th. The 0-1 is lifted down left field side and foul into the seating bowl. 0-2. Became the second Angels player to debut in the majors in 2026. And first pitcher to debut as a starter since the lefty Mitch Ferris did that last September. This one hit on the ground to the shortstop, fielded by Sanchez. He throws high to first base, and it gets away from Candelario. Wisdom breaks for the plate. He slides in feet first and safe. Tacoma has taken the lead. It is 2-1 in the top of the fourth inning. Packard also reaches on the fielder's choice. And what looked like a fairly routine play for the shortstop, and Sanchez results in a run for the Rainiers. So Wisdom comes in to score an error, allowing Packard to reach E6 to put him at first. Swing and a miss at the slider. Now for Jackson Reitz at the plate, the count is 0-1. So Tacoma's got the edge back, and still another runner on for Reitz as the 0-1 is in for a strike. Count is 0-2. Blake Rambush waiting on deck, just one out in the fourth. Oh, 2. Swing and a slow roller, foul. Down the third base side. Klaassen made his major league debut against the Mariners. Pitching 2 2/3 innings, allowed 2 runs on 3 hits, 5 walks, 4 strikeouts, facing the M's. Lance is back to first. Packard takes a good lead. Here's the 0-2. Down back. Reitz stays alive. Reitz worked a walk, facing him in the second inning. 0-2 home. Swing and a bouncing ball, third base side. Backhanded by Goble. He goes to second for one, onto first. That's not in time for two. They do get the force out, 5-4, to get Packard at second base, but Reitz reaches on the fielder's choice. Still a runner on, though, for Blake Rambush. He does a practice swing before he digs in. One of 2 strikeouts for Klaassen today. 2-1 Tacoma, top of the fourth. The pitch is fouled back. Starts well with a slider. Klaassen in his third season with the Angels, though, after he was dealt with Sam Aldegheri in that trade from Philly in 2024. Ball one. Fouled back. 0-2. Clausen, who was in the mix competing for that extra rotation spot. Fifth spot in the Angels rotation to start out the year. He was a non-roster invitee to spring training. Is ahead of the count 0-2, two outs in the fourth. The pitch is high with a slider. Glances back to first. Reitz standing there. And he takes off on the 1-2 that is lifted down the line. Martinez into foul ground along with Candelario, but it lands on the top of the dugout. Count stays 1-2 for Rambush. Ball and two strikes to two outs. See if Tacoma can add on another run, leading by one. The 1-2. Swing, and this one bounced past the mound, fielded by Paris, who charges in. And now they got Reitz off the base pass, and he is out for the final out of the inning. A run scores for the Rainiers. They do it on one hit, one error, and none left on. It is a 2-1 lead for the Rainiers as we make our way to the home half after this on Kixie 880.
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0: Bottom of the fourth inning as Nick Hull returns for another frame. It is going to be Ben Goble, Omar Martinez. Nelson Rada, Ben Goble, Omar Martinez. In the inning, Rada was at the plate when Sanchez was picked off of second. So now Rada to lead things off. First pitch to him is in for a strike with a slider. Hull continues after a pair of strikeouts in the third inning. Got some help from his catcher in Pareda to eliminate the double of Sanchez. Bouncing ball to short. It's backhanded by Bliss, who throws to first base in time to get the out. Really nice play from Ryan Bliss. Ranging over to his right. Backhanded throw. And then through on the run. Get the first out of the inning. Rada is out 6-3. And Wisdom stretching out to pick it. Ground out to start out the home half. Now it's Ben Goble. Goble today is strikeout in the first inning. First time facing Hull. First pitch misses low. 2-1 Tacoma, bottom of the fourth. That one hit him. Goble hit by the pitch to sinker. Got him between the shoulder blades. So he will take his free base as Omar Martinez makes his way to the plate. Martinez, a strikeout victim in the second inning, facing Klassmeyer. He went down swinging. Double play in order here with one out on the board. Tacoma turned four double plays last night. Throw over to first base. Goble back in safely on the slide. Fourth game this year that Tacoma had four double plays, the most in AAA. No other AAA team has done it more than twice. 63 double plays turned by Tacoma this season. A bouncing ball hit to the first baseman, Wisdom. Instead, will tap the bag with his left foot. He beats Martinez there. No play at second, so Goble moves up on the ground out. Two outs. Here is Zach Humphreys. Humphreys also struck out in the second inning. Steps in from the right side. First pitch from Hull. In for a strike with a cutter. Twenty-three pitches for Hull. 14 for strikes. A one. Low and away. Count evens. Holds the glove to the left side of his chest. Now sets at the belt. 1-1. Swing and a pop-up down the first base side. Pareda loses the mask out towards the dugout. Wisdom joins as well, but it's into the stands. 1-2 the count. Goble jogs back to second. Hull uses the rosin bag. Now toes the rubber again. Pareda sets up behind the plate. Ball and two strikes, two outs. The pitch is low. Fastball is blocked by Pareda. 2-2. Swing and a miss, strike three. Hull gets his third strikeout of the game. That will end the fourth inning. No runs, no hits, no errors, and one left on. The Rainiers still leading 2-1 as we head to the fifth inning on Kixie 880.
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0: Welcome back in to the top of the fifth inning. Colin Davis will lead things off for Tacoma. Brock Rodd and Ryan Bliss do up. 9-1 and 2 in the order for the Rainiers as they look to add on to a 2-1 lead. George Claussen on the mound as he continues his start today. Davis a ground out to third when he faced him in the third inning. First pitch to Davis. Just high for ball one. Claussen rocks and deals the 1-0. That's in for a strike with a slider to even the count. Not much activity in the Bees bullpen. Pretty stationary out there right now. See how long Claussen will go today. Coming off of an outing in Reno with three innings for him as that one skips away to the backstop. Just three innings, no runs, three hits. Four walks, six strikeouts then. He had 77 pitches in his last appearance. Right now he's at 72. Two won the count for Davis. Here's the pitch. Swing and a ground ball hit sharply to third. It is fielded by Goble. He shuffles and throws across the diamond. There's one away. Here comes Brock Rodden for the third time today. He homered his last time up. Season high in innings pitched for Claussen is 6 2/3. That was back in April, the 25th in Las Vegas. And the most pitches that he's thrown this year was 100, also that same outing. First pitch to Rodden, swing and a miss at the fastball. The pitch, swing, this one lined into right center. It dunks in as Rodden will reach on a single. One out in the fifth inning. Multi-hit game for Brock Rodden after the home run. He singles here in the fifth inning. Now it's Ryan Bliss, who's also singled today. That was in the first. Bliss has hit well at this ballpark in his career, though. Went 1-for-3 yesterday with an RBI and two runs. His third consecutive game with an extra base hit. Looking to extend that streak today. Owns a .363 career batting average in 21 games at Salt Lake. That's also between the old ballpark, Smith's Ballpark, and the new one, the ballpark at America First Square. 1-0 the count for Bliss. The pitch, swing and a miss, count evens. Nine doubles, two triples, and a home run in Salt Lake. And his average is the best at any PCL city for him. As he hits it on the ground sharply to the shortstop, backhanded by Sanchez, goes to second for one, on to first in time for the double play. The Bees turn two, they go 6-4-3 for the double play to get out of the fifth inning. No runs, one hit, no errors, and none left on. Home half of the inning after this, it is still 2-1 Rainiers on KIXIE 880.
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3: In Paris to start out the inning for the Bees in the bottom of the fifth. Rainiers leading 2-1 the score right now in game four. Top of the order due up facing Nick Hull, who returns for his third frame tonight. Kyron Paris takes as the cutter misses inside. That's low. 2-0, the count. That one's called a ball, but not before a challenge here from Pareda. Tacoma has both challenges left. What's a fastball from Hole, but it is a ball after all, just a sliver inside. Less than an inch. The count is 3-0. Now for the leadoff batter in Paris. He's 0-1 at the walk today. It's his first time, though, facing Hole. Now he calls time and steps out. Hole readies. He's at 30 pitches now over his first two innings. Three strikeouts for him. 3-0. In for a strike with a cutter. It's hard to see the bullpen for Tacoma from up here. We're just a little bit down the third baseline. Bullpen is tucked into the left side of the outfield. Here's a 3-1. That one misses for ball four. Perez reaches on a walk. Here comes Bryce Teodosio. But it looks like there may be activity in the bullpen right now. It's tough to tell. Oh, yeah. Looks like just a little bit of throwing going on. So somebody's starting to get loose. Couldn't tell you who it is. They're back behind that large wall that's down the left field side as this one is hit in the air out towards center. Labrada charging in, and he camps under it. He makes the catch. Teodosio with a flyout to center field. Here comes Josh Lowe. Rather, it's going to be a new addition to the lineup for the Bees. It's going to be Arul Vera. He came into the game and took over at shortstop in the last inning. A couple defensive changes. Vera actually coming in at short. Sanchez, who was at short, moved to the outfield where Lowe was. So it looks like Josh Lowe has been taken out of the game, and Vera now at the plate for the first time today. Quick check on Paris. He's back in safely. But Lowe, who had homered earlier on in the first inning, representing the offense for the Bees today, struck out his last time up. He faced Hole. It's the first batter that he saw in the third inning, but he did foul a ball off of his leg that he had to walk around a bit. It looked like just above his kneecap. So hopefully he's all right, but comes out of the game. Now Vera in an 0-1 count as he fouls off the sinker. Hole sets. 0-1. In for strike two. Goes to the cutter. Jamer Candelario waits on deck.

0-2. Swing and a miss, strike three. A three-pitch strikeout for Nick Hole. That is his fourth of the day. Seventh for the Rainiers overall. There's two down in the fifth. Here comes Jamer Candelario. He's 1-for-2 with a single today. A quick check over to first, but Paris back in safely. Candelario waves the bat in front of the plate. Runner goes as that one misses high. Throw down to second base. Bliss is there, but it's not in time. And Perro's got a good jump. He swipes second base. Tying run is in scoring position for the Bees. One misses, 4-2. 2-0 the count for Candelario now. In for a strike with a cutter. One home. Swing and a miss. Four, strike two, and there's twos across the board. 2 balls, 2 strikes, 2 outs, and a runner at second. Hole readies. Takes a deep breath. 2-2. Off the plate. Count goes full.

0: Look to second. The payoff. Swing and a foul ball out towards left field side. Cole uses the rosin bag. As Candelario looks in, this will be the seventh pitch to him. Another payoff. Swing and a fly ball out towards right. Davis moves back. Now over to his left. He makes the catch at his shoulder. And another scoreless frame for Nick Hull today. No runs, no hits, no errors. One man left. And Tacoma still on top, 2-1. We are through five on KC 880.
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0: Victor Labrada leads off the top of the sixth inning. The Rainiers looking for some insurance. They're going to face George Claussen for another frame. Labrada, Wisdom, and Pareda due up 3, 4, and 5 in the order. Sunshine just about all the way beyond the field now. Just a sliver out in the outfield on the warning track. First pitch to Labrada. Misses high for ball one. Thanks for spending your Friday night here with us in South Jordan, Utah. Claussen kicks and deals the 1-0. Swing, and that one ripped foul. Finds the seats down the right field side. Count evens. Labrada, two flyouts today, both of them to left field. Donning some fun gear today. It's bright pink and blue for the batting gloves and the shin guard. Here's the 1-1. Swing and a miss at the changeup, 1-2 the count. Claussen continues now at 81 pitches on the start through his first five innings. Nods to Martinez. 1-2. Swing and a miss as it rolls to the backstop. Labrada make his way back to the dugout, and there's one away as Claussen picks up his third strikeout of the game. Here comes Patrick Wisdom. Wisdom, a double and a run scored in the fourth inning. Wisdom yesterday, a two-run homer in the third. 13th with Tacoma. And still, after he was with Seattle for some time and his stint on the injured list, still amongst the leaderboards in the Pacific Coast League for his 13 home runs. That ties fifth most in the league. Averages a home run every 7.3 plate appearances in his time with Tacoma. Here's the 1-0. This is low. Ball and a strike. Or two balls, no strikes. Here's the 2-0 home. Swing and a fly ball out towards right center field. Rada drifting back, and he gives way to the right fielder in Teodosio, who makes the catch on the warning track for out number two. Just a little bit underneath it. Stays in the ballpark, and now there's two down for Johnny Pareda. Pareda is one for two tonight. He's singled in the second, fly out to right in the fourth. Clausen relaxes the shoulders, kicks and deals the first pitch. Pareda takes as the fastball misses for ball one. Swing, and this one lined off one hop to Vera, the shortstop, from the grass. He throws to first base, and off the bounce, Candelario is there to make the play. And the side goes down in order, 1-2-3 in the sixth inning. First time that the side has gone down in order today facing Clausen. Bottom of the sixth inning after this break, it is 2-1 Rainiers on Kixie 880.
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0: Pitching change for the Rainiers. The bullpen game continues with Nick Garcia to make his 14th appearance. 1-0 record, 3.66 ERA, just shy of 20 innings for him. With Tacoma this season, he will face Yomar Sanchez, Nelson Rada, and Ben Goble. 5, 6, and 7 in the order. Tacoma leading 2-1. In game four, Sanchez is 2-for-2 today, single and a double. Garcia takes over for Nick Hull, who pitched 3 innings in relief today. First pitch to Sanchez is in for a strike. Final line today for Hull. Tallied 3 innings after Plassmeyer had 2, did not allow a run, 1 hit, 1 walk, and 4 strikeouts for him today. 43 pitches, 25 for strikes. This one is foul, quickly 0-2 for Sanchez. Garcia, 6'4", 215 pounds, 27 years old, out of Redwood City, California. Sanchez calls time, and he steps out. 2 runs, 5 hits, no errors for Tacoma. A run on 5 hits and 1 error for the Bees. 0-2 off the plate with a slider. Meanwhile, the Bees have Jared Southard throwing right now. 1-2 is lifted out towards right field. He gets down between Rambush and Davis. Sanchez is 3-for-3 today with his 3rd hit of the day. Single to start out the 6th inning. Now it's Nelson Rada.
6: number 3, Nelson Brunner.
0: Rada from the left side. First pitch, he shows bunt, but it rolls to the backstop. Sanchez moves up to scoring position. It's going to be a wild pitch to move him into scoring position. Slider that got away, skipped inside. Rada moved back his left foot, and it hit the backstop. The tying run is in scoring position now for Salt Lake. Rada today, 1-for-2. The pitch shows bunt, gets it down the third base side. Garcia races in, but just in front of Rodden. Rodden able to get there, but not able to get the throw to first. So that will move Sanchez to third, and it's an infield single on the successful bunt from Rada. Garcia with the instinct to try and get there first, but Rodden charging in. Had a good path as well, so Rodden able to collect the baseball, but not before Rada reached. And so that puts runners on the corners with nobody out now for Ben Goebel. Bees are threatening in the bottom of the sixth. Goebel today, 0-for-1 with a hit-by-pitch. Hits it out towards right field, and this one gets down. Tying run is in to score, and Ben Goebel ties the game at 2. Three singles for the Bees, and a brand new game once again. Brings in Sanchez on the single to the opposite field. Rada moves up to second, Goebel now at first. Here is Omar Martinez. First pitch is fouled back. Strikeout and a ground out for Martinez today. A 1. Swing and a miss at the sinker. 0-2. Garcia rests the glove on his left thigh. He gets a sign from Pareda. Oh, 2. Fouled back. Gets a piece of the sinker. Runners at first and second. Nobody out. 0-2. Just misses for a ball with a curveball that time. 1-2 the count. Garcia sets at the chest. 1-2. Low and in with the slider. 2 balls, 2 strikes. Here's the 2-2. Inside, throw goes to second base, trying to get the runner leaning. We're going to have a challenge in the process of it all. As Martinez challenges it, he is called out on strikes for the first out in the inning. So Garcia loses the challenge. About 3/4 of the baseball did catch the zone with the sinker. Couldn't get the double play there, but they do get the first out in the inning. Strikeout of Martinez. Still runners at first and second now for Humphreys. 8 strikeout for the Rainiers today. Humphreys has 2 of those as both base runners go. Throw goes to third base, and it's wide down the line as another run will come in to score. Rada is able to score on the errant throw to third. And the Bees have gained the lead. Back in the bottom of the six, it is 3-2. Pareda trying to throw to third base. It was wide of the glove of Rodden as he lunged out for it, but it got down the line. Rada able to score, and Goble also moving up to third. Double steal for the Bees. Humphreys at the plate in a 2-0 count. Infield drawn in now as the 2-0 is bounced to the first base side. Backhanded by Wisdom. Nice play. Taps the bag for the out at first. Looks the runner back to third and Goble. Three unassisted for the second out of the inning. Here comes Kyron Paris. For Rada, that was his 22nd steal of the season as he swiped third, then scored on the E2. And for Goble, that was his second with the Bees. First pitch to Paris, misses for ball one. Three, two, Salt Lake, bottom of the sixth. 1-0. And for a strike, count evens. Here's the 1-1. Swing, and this one bounced past the mound. Fielded by Rambush. He shuffles, throws to first to retire the side. The Bees scored two runs on three hits, one error, one man left, and the Bees back on top. They lead 3-2. We are off to the seventh on Kixie 880.
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0: It is the top of the seventh. The Bees go to the bullpen for the first time today as Jared Souther takes over for George Claussen, the starter tonight. Lake, we'll get you the final line for Claussen today. Souther takes over, 0-1 record, 4.93 ERA, 38 and a third innings, 38 strikeouts to 19 walks, the ratio for him. He will face Spencer Packard to lead off the inning. Jackson Reitz, Blake Rambush, two up. Bees are on top now, 3-2. First pitch to Packard. Misses inside, but quickly a challenge initiated by Martinez, the catcher. Both teams have one challenge left. And Salt Lake loses the challenge. That one is a ball about 2 inches nearly above the zone with the sinker. So the count stays 1-0. Bees out of challenges. Southern sets at the belt. The 1-0. Swing and a ground ball bounced to the second baseman. Paris from the grass throws to first. One down. Here comes Jackson Reitz. Southern 6'2", 220 pounds, 25 years old, out of Austin, Texas. Final line today for Clausen, six innings. Quality start for him, allowed two runs, only one of them earned. Five hits, one walk, three strikeouts. 87 pitches, 58 for strikes. First pitch to Reitz is cut on and missed. Tacoma also has more activity in the bullpen. They have Robinson Ortiz throwing right now. First, now the 0-1 to Reitz is launched out towards center field, but Rada is there. He makes the catch on the line. Route number two. Now it's Blake Rambusch.
6: Second baseman, number two, Blake
0: Rambusch. Rambusch 0-for-2, a strikeout and a ground out today. This is a practice swing before he digs in. First pitch, misses low with a sinker. One oh, in for a strike. Fastball at 94 to even the count. Southard leans in, now sets. 1-1. In for strike two as he locates the slider. 1-2 count, two outs, base is empty. The 1-2. Swing and a broken back ground ball to the first baseman. Candelario scoops it and he takes it to the bag himself. Southard sets down the side. 1-2-3 in the seventh. Back-to-back innings where the Rainiers have gone down in order. The Bees hold on to a 3-2 lead. Bottom of the seventh after this. It's time to stretch here at the ballpark. Right here on Kixie 880.
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0: Bottom of the seventh inning here in South Jordan, and the Rainiers continue on now with Robinson Ortiz taking over. The Southpaw will face Bryce Teodosio, Arul Vera, and Jamer Candelario. He's on top, 3-2, game four of this six-game series. Ortiz takes over for Garcia, who allowed two runs on three hits. No walks for him, got one strikeout. Face six in the sixth inning. Now Ortiz, who is 6 foot even, 180 pounds, 26 years old, out of the Dominican Republic. Faces Teodosio, who steps in. He's 0-for-3 tonight. Ground out, pop out, and a fly out. Fouls back the first pitch for strike one. Ortiz, 0-2, record 6 ERA. 23 games for Tacoma. 31 strikeouts over 24 innings. He is the fourth pitcher in the bullpen game today. The 0-1 is high and outside. Ball and a strike. The 1-1. Swing. This one taken the opposite way. It's lined into right field. Teodosio has a leadoff single. His first hit of the day for the Bees. That is their ninth. Now it's Vera who makes his way to the plate. He's 0-for-1. Taking over for Josh Lowe tonight. He'll bat from the right side facing Ortiz. Struck out facing Hull in the fifth. Check over to first base, not in time. Teodosio back in. Ortiz had two perfect innings with three strikeouts in the opener of this series. 25 pitches for him facing Salt Lake. Another throw over to first. Teodosio back in. That's two disengagements. First pitch to Vera, fouled back. Ortiz gets a sign from Pareda. Kicks and deals. Vera shows bunt. It's fouled straight back. Count is 0-2. Up in Seattle today as the Mariners open up a series with Boston. It's the top of the second right now. Boston leading 1-0. It's early on, though, for the Mariners and the Red Sox. Oh, 2 to Vera is fouled off at the plate. Teodosio took off. Slid into second base, but he'll have to head back. Mariners yesterday got 7 shutout innings from Brian Wu, 9 strikeouts. So they also got a shutout yesterday, 3-0 over the O's. Pitch to Vera. Misses for a ball. 1-2 the count. Scoring today was a Caleb Durbin home run in the top of the second inning for the Red Sox, his fifth of the season. Today on the mound, Bryce Miller for Seattle. He's been excellent so far this year. Ground ball hit to third, fielded by Rodden, but it's actually going to be a pitch clock violation. Issued to Ortiz after the fact, so that makes the count 2-2 now for Vera. Runner at first in Teodosio. 2-2. Swing and a miss. Strike 3. Ortiz sets down Vera with a strikeout as he goes to his fastball just shy of 96. One down in the seventh. That is the ninth strikeout for the Rainiers today. 9 strikeouts to 2 walks today. Jamer Candelario from the right side. First pitch is high and away. Southpaws for the Mariners to face. Ranger Suarez pitching right now for Boston. Check over to first, trying to get Teodosio, who's back in. 1-0, swing and a miss at the fastball. Ortiz evens the count. Tomorrow, Boston will throw another lefty, Connolly Early. 381 ERA for him. Emerson Hancock will get the start for Seattle. Swing and a miss for Candelario, 1-2. Hancock at 328 ERA so far this year. He has been great. Then they'll round out that series. Peyton Tolley will get the ball for the Red Sox. Another lefty. Rookie for the Red Sox. And Logan Gilbert on the opposite side to round things out. Another strikeout here for Ortiz as he gets Candelario. Swinging at the fastball again. That's 10 strikeouts for Tacoma. Back-to-back Ks for Ortiz. Now it's Yolmer Sanchez. Teodosio still the runner at first. Reached on the leadoff single. Sanchez at the plate. He's 3-for-3 tonight. Runner goes. The pitch misses outside. Throw down to second base. Is in time. Teodosio is caught stealing to end the inning. Pareda throws down to Rambush. The second baseman applies the tag. And Teodosio caught stealing to end the inning. No runs, one hit, no errors, none left on. A clean inning from Robinson Ortiz as he picks up a pair of strikeouts. We make our way to the eighth. It is still 3-2 Salt Lake on Kixie 880.
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0: Colin Davis, Brock Rodden, Ryan Bliss in the top of the eighth inning for the Rainiers as they trail by 1-3-2. The score, Jared Southard on the mound for his second inning of work. Set down the side, 1-2-3. First pitch to Davis. Misses inside for ball one. Back-to-back innings where the Bees have been able to set down the Rainiers. Seven straight retired now. 1-0. This is low. Two balls, no strikes. Claussen to start. Southard taking over. Davis, two groundouts today, both of them to third. The 2-0. Low and away with a fastball. Three balls, no strikes. Tomorrow in Game 5, Gabe Moser is going to get the ball for the Rainiers. 5-3 record for him, 4.21 ERA. He'll go opposite Caden Dana, the right-hander, 2-2, 5.66 ERA. That's in for a strike to Davis. As Southard locates the sinker. Another 5:35 Pacific time first pitch tomorrow, and then we'll wrap up the series on Sunday with an evening game as well as a 3-1 is fouled back. Count goes full. Jonathan Diaz will get the ball for the second time this week. Starter for the Bees is yet to be announced. They began this week with the bullpen game. That'll be a 5:05 start on Sunday. Davis calls time and steps out. Payoff. Swing and a miss. Foul tipped into the glove, but rather, oh, there, it was catcher's interference. So that will allow Davis to reach. No strikeout after all. He is aboard on catcher's interference. And so now Tacoma has the tying run on base. Go ahead, run and rot it at the plate. First pitch. Swing and he foul tips it into the glove for strike one. Rodden is 2-for-3 from the leadoff spot today. A home run, a single. He has 2 of the 5 hits for the Rainiers. A one. Swing and he lifts it down the left field side. This one heading towards the netting. Bounces off the net. Count is 0-2. Broken bat as well, so Ronan goes to get a new piece of lumber from the dugout. With Ryan Bliss waiting on deck. Southard gets a sign. He sets. 0-2 to Ronan. Check swing, and he went around for strike three. So Ronan offered on the fastball. That is the first strikeout for Southard today. Just the fourth time that Tacoma has gone in the glove tonight. And now with one down, here's Ryan Bliss. Bliss is 1-for-3 today. He digs in from the right side. First pitch, swing and a miss, the fastball. Davis a few steps off of first. A one, in for a strike. Sinker catches the zone, 0-2. Two home. Misses low and away with a fastball. Bliss back in the count. Souther toes the rubber straight away. Candelario plays in front of the bag, holding on Davis at first. Spinning a throw to first base. Not in time. He's back in. Victor Labrada waiting on deck with one out in the top of the eighth inning. 3-2 Bees. The 1-2. Misses low. 2 balls, 2 strikes for Bliss. Pitch is cut on and missed. Strike three. Back-to-back strikeouts for Southern. Two outs in the eighth. Now it's Victor Labrada. Labrada looking for his first hit of the day. 2 flyouts to left and a strikeout. Davis inching off the bag as this one is bounced to the first baseman, but Candelario is right there to make the play. And that retires the side in the eighth. No runs, no hits, no errors, one left on. It is still 3-2 Bees as we head to the home half of the eighth on Kixie 8.
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0: Robinson Ortiz will continue in the bottom of the eighth inning. The Bees have a 3-2 lead over Tacoma. It is Yomer Sanchez, Nelson Rada, Ben Goble, two up in the inning. Sanchez was at the plate when Teodosio was caught stealing to end the seventh. So he will lead off the frame. He bats from the right side. First pitch is flared foul for strike one. Sanchez 3-for-3 today. Two singles and a double. Ortiz nods. And the 0-1. Swing and a miss. Four strike two. Fastball blows it by him at 94. Now Sanchez calls time as he steps out. Oh, to the count. Ortiz kicks and deals. Check swing. Did he go? No, says the first base umpire. Ball rolled away to the right side. Pareda collects it. Count is 1-2. Also important to note in the Mariners game up at T-Mobile today, Weston Wilson, who joined Tacoma this week and played in two games for the Rainiers, had his contract selected, so he is with the big league club. Recent acquisition from Baltimore, signed a minor league deal with Seattle. 1-2, check swing, he did not go again on the appeal, it missed low and in, 2 balls, 2 strikes. Just a couple of games with the Rainiers this week. And Wilson had his contract selected, so he's playing third, batting ninth for Seattle. Ortiz deals. That one just misses. The count is full. Corresponding move with Miles Mastroboni getting designated for assignment. Here is the payoff to Sanchez. Called strike three. He freezes him with the fastball. Ortiz has got his third strikeout of the game. That's number 11 for Tacoma today. Sanchez is retired for the first time tonight. Here's Nelson Rada. Leave Wilson will. Well, he's actually up to bat right now, so we'll see if he gets his first hit with the Mariners. First pitch to Rada, misses low and away. Rada, two singles today. He's 2 for 3. One oh, and for a strike. Rada also extended his on-base streak to 5 games with his single in the first inning tonight. Here's the 1-1. Swing, and it's fouled off. 1-2. Ortiz in the driver's seat, a ball and 2 strikes. Goble waiting on deck. 3-2, B's, bottom of the 8th. Rada does a practice swing. One, two, home. Foul back. And he stays alive. Ortiz quickly uses the rosin bag. Ball and 2 strikes. That one. Battle. Time to sweeper. Sweeper, sinker so far. This will be the 6th pitch. Another 1-2 for Rada. Ortiz readies. Kicks and deals. Swing and a miss. 4-3. Back-to-back strikeouts for Robinson Ortiz. He has got 4 tonight. And there's 2 down in the 8th inning. That is number 12 for Tacoma pitching today. Base is empty with 2 outs. Now it's Ben Goble. And back to the sweeper and Rada chasing it. 2 down, Goble from the right side. First pitch. Take strike 1. A 1. Swing, and this one locked it out towards shallow center. It gets down. Goble has a single, his 2nd of the game. That'll continue the inning for Omar Martinez.
6: Catcher number 20, Omar Martinez.
0: 2 runs, 5 hits, an error for Tacoma. 3 runs, now 10 hits, 2 errors for the Bees. Martinez, 2 strikeouts and a ground out today. He bats from left side. First pitch. Misses low with a sweeper. It's blocked by Pareda. One oh. Swing and a bouncing ball, first base side. It is gloved by Wisdom. He taps the bag with his left foot. That retires the side in the 8th inning. 2 scoreless frames from Robinson Ortiz today and 4 strikeouts across the 2. It is the last chance for the Rainiers when we return 3-2 Salt Lake on top. Top of the 9th after this on Kixie 880.
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2: The ninth inning in South Jordan. Tacoma trailing by one. 3-2 the score right now. And they will go to the bullpen. Caleb Ort takes over for the Bees after Jared Southard had two scoreless innings. Two strikeouts for him, facing just one over the minimum. So now a right-hander in Ort, who is 3-1, 8.38 ERA, 29 innings, 35 strikeouts, 223 walks. He will face the heart of the order for Tacoma, Patrick Wisdom, Johnny Pareda, and Spencer Packard, the three due up. Wisdom from the right side. Ort kicks and deals. Swing and a miss at the cutter.

0: Research shows, on average, car accident victims with a lawyer get over 3 times more money than those without one. Better off with Blue Hop.
1: First pitch. Takes all the way. It's a strike with a cutter. Ort holds the glove to his chest. 0-1. Swing and a miss at the sweeper. 0-2. Now Pareda calls time as he takes a second to recollect. Steps back in. O-2. Low in the dirt. Sweeper blocked by Martinez. Ball and two strikes for Pareda. Ort gets a sign. And the pitch. Off the plate. The fastball misses off the edge, and the count evens at 2 apiece. Martinez trying to frame that one. 2-2 is high. Fastball above the zone. Count goes full. The payoff. Swing. This one taken the opposite way, but it hooks foul. Out towards the corner onto the warning track. Pareda stays alive. Got a fastball down the middle. Drove it the other way. And Pareda's been doing that frequently. Driving the ball into the opposite field, including the flyout in the fourth inning. Nearly got it down. Teodosio able to get there. Full count, another payoff on the way. Here's the pitch. Another foul ball. Out of play down the first base side. Ort gets a new baseball. This will be the 8th pitch to Pareda. Fastball heavy, that's been the last 4 that he's seen. Another payoff. Swing and a ground ball bounced towards the first base side. Ort collects, underhands to first for the out. The Bees win the battle there. And now the Rainiers down to their last chance in Spencer Packer. Base is empty, 2 outs. Two ground outs today for Packard. First pitch in for a strike with a fastball. A 1. Misses low with a cutter. Ball and a strike. The 1-1. Swing and a ground ball hit to the second baseman. Paris scoops it and throws to first. The Bees win on Friday night. And that will even the series at 2 apiece. A close one today between the Rainiers and the Bees. Salt Lake wins it 3-2, the final score. 3 runs, 10 hits, 2 errors for Salt Lake. 2 runs, 5 hits, an error for Tacoma. Pitchers duel today in the Pacific Coast League between these two, but the Bees hold on after taking the lead in the 6th. They held it on

0: rest of the way to take it 3-2, the final score tonight. We're going to take a break, come back, and recap everything for you today on Friday night. And look ahead to tomorrow. Still two more here in South Jordan, Utah, to wrap up the week. Clausen gets the win. Garcia saddled with the loss. Save goes to Orr today. Our postgame show will continue after this right here on KIXI 880.
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0: Welcome back into our post-game show here on KIXI 880 on Friday night. The Bees hold it out and take it 3-2, the final score. Tacoma falling on Friday to even this series now at 2-2, but we'll take you through the scoring of this one tonight, and not much of it. Strong pitching on both sides. In the bottom of the first, the Bees capitalized early. Bullpen game for Tacoma, Josh Lowe with a home run to center field over the batter's eye for his eighth of the season. 1-0, Salt Lake on top. In the top of the third, the Rainiers quickly countering. They evened the score with a Brock Rodden home run to right center field on his eighth of the season. A brand new game, knotted up at 1. Second home run for Rodden this year, facing Clausen, who was the starter for Salt Lake. In the top of the fourth inning, Tacoma taking advantage of some fielding errors by the shortstop in Aurel Vera. Packard able to reach. Wisdom came in to score on the error. Tacoma back on top. But the Bees would regain the lead. They scored 2 in the sixth after tying it on a Ben Goble single. Then a double steal for the Bees. Rada broke for third. Goble broke for second. And then the throw was wide down the third baseline. And Rada scored on the E2. So 3-2 the score. The Bees on top, and the bullpen on both sides zeros the rest of the way. 5 hits for the Rainiers today in the two runs, 5 hits, and an error for the final box score for the Rainiers. But for the offense, Rodden contributed with 2 of those 5. He went 2-for-4 from the leadoff spot. Ryan Bliss went 1-for-4 today. Patrick Wisdom, 1-for-4. Finally, Johnny Pareto, 1-for-4 to round things out. For the pitching tonight, bullpen game for the Rainiers. 2 innings from Michael Plassmeyer, a run on 4 hits, 1 walk, 3 strikeouts. He allowed a home run. Hole for 3 innings of bullpen relief today. He did not allow a run. Just 1 hit, 1 walk, and he struck out 4. Garcia is going to be saddled with the loss. He's now 1-1. After an inning, allowed 2 runs, one of them earned on a total of 3 hits. No walks, 1 strikeout. Ortiz, a really solid outing for him. The lefty got 2 scoreless with 4 Ks today. For the Bees, the win will go to Clausen. He's now 3-5, 6 quality innings, 1 earned runs, 2 total on 5 hits, 1 walk, 3 strikeouts. Southern got a hold with 2 perfect. Ort gets the save, his 4th with the final perfect inning. 2 hours, 27 minutes today, 6,950 fans at the ballpark at America First Square. Pitcher's duel today goes in favor of the Bees. The Rainiers falling 3-2. We're going to take a break, come back with our final updates around the league today, and look ahead tomorrow right here on Kixie 888.
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0: Welcome back into our post-game show today. The Rainiers falling in a close one, 3-2 the final. Around the rest of the Pacific Coast League today, a couple of games still going on. It is just about final, it looks like, now for the River Cats in Oklahoma City. The Comets won 7-3 the final today. Comets got four runs in the eighth inning to seal the deal. So their score now final, two more going on, as El Paso also finished up earlier today hosting Reno, and the Chihuahuas winning 14-1 over the Aces. It's the top of the fourth in Las Vegas. Round Rock is in town. They are tied at three, identical box scores right now, three runs on four hits. And heading into the bottom of the eighth inning in Albuquerque, the Isotopes have a 9-3 lead over the Space Cowboys. That's everything for the Pacific Coast League today. And still things remain close in the standings. It'll likely come down to the wire between Vegas and Sacramento, who is just a half game back. Vegas is in first, and currently they are tied with Round Rock right now. But the River Cats falling today to the Comets, and it looks like now they are a half game back from the Aviators. Everything else out of the mix then after that. The Bees five games out, and we just have two more left to play. Oklahoma City 3.5. So it'll be between the Aviators and the River Cats for that first half title. For the rest of the Mariners minor league affiliates today, around the farm for Seattle. Looks like for the minor league affiliates, two games going on. Top of the fifth in Everett, they have Hillsborough in town, and the Hops are leading 5-1 over the Aqua Sox. Still fairly early, the bottom of the fourth for Fresno hosting the Inland Empire, and the Mariners affiliate leading 3-1. Everything else is final after Arkansas blanked the Rough Riders today, and guess who had the start? It was Cade Anderson. He's 7-0 now with a 1.02 ERA. It has been wild what he has done in the early goings of his professional career, starting out the year in Double-A, and another shutout for the Travelers held the Rough Riders to just two hits. today. So Anderson improves to 7-0 and nearly an even one ERA for him. It's been crazy to watch what he's done in AA so far. Along with that, out in the complex, the Mariners hosting the Angels affiliate in Arizona. 3-2, the Mariners won it today. And in the Dominican Republic, the DSL Mariners winning 15-5 with the Blue Jays. That's everything for the minors. And a pitcher's duel out at T-Mobile as well. The Red Sox and the Mariners right now in the top of the fifth inning. Boston leading 1-0. The score over Seattle. And the Mariners looking for their first hit of the day, facing Suarez, the starter for Boston. So a run on three hits for the Red Sox and zeros for the Mariners so far as that game continues on. Something to keep an eye on. Tomorrow for Tacoma in Game 5, Gabe Moser will get the ball. He's 5-3 with a 4.21 ERA. He'll go opposite the right-hander Caden Dana, who is 2-2 with a 5.66 ERA for Salt Lake. Same time as the rest of the week so far. We're back for 5:35 tomorrow. That means pregame action starts at 5:20 Pacific time, right back here on Kixi 880. That'll do it for us today. Our series now split at 2 apiece. After the Bees get one back, they win 3 runs, 10 hits, 2 errors. Tacoma falls in a close one, 2 runs, 5 hits, 1 error today. For Nick Jones in the studio, I'm Bradley Pay, saying thanks for spending your Friday night here with us. Until next time, Tacoma, good night, everybody.
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KIXI. Commodore's right there featuring Lionel Richie on vocals. That's easy. It's Eric Ryder here with you. Happy Friday night. What a beautiful weekend we have in store. It looks like it's going to continue to be just perfect Goldilocks weather. We've got a high tomorrow expected of 76 degrees with mostly sunny skies, and then a sunny Sunday with a high near 80. Monday, Tuesday, warming up into the upper 80s. So do be prepared for that little heat wave. We'll see things cool down, of course, midweek. But yeah, few days there where it's going to be a little bit toasty. All right, let's continue with the music. We've got Bruce Channel for you right now. Here's Hey Baby.

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2: I made the donuts.

Stevie Wonder right there. I was made to love her. It's Eric Greiner here with you on 880 KIXI. Happy Friday evening. Thanks for joining me. Do stick with us. 11 o'clock tonight, we've got When Radio Was, featuring an episode of the legendary detective himself, Sherlock Holmes. That's from 1955. One of my favorites, actually, A Scandal in Bohemia. And yours truly, Johnny Dollar, from 1956. So keep your dial here for retro fun. Right now, back into the music with Air Supply. Here's All Out of Love.

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1: NBC News Radio, I'm Rob Martier. President Trump is at Camp David for the weekend as the scheduled U.S.-Iran talks are off to a rocky start. They were supposed to start today in Switzerland, but were postponed due to what the White House said was logistical issues. Multiple reports indicate they were scrapped after Israel and Hezbollah traded fire in Lebanon, with Iran reportedly seeking a guarantee that Israel would cease fighting the Iran-backed militant group. That ceasefire agreement has since been secured, but it's unclear when the U.S.-Iran talks will resume. All of this after the U.S. and Iran signed a memorandum of understanding that will immediately open up the Strait of Hormuz. The U.S. men's national team advanced to the knockout rounds earlier today with a 2-0 win against Australia in Seattle at the 2026 FIFA World Cup. Alex Freeman scored the second goal for the U.S., with the first coming off an Australia own goal. Elsewhere, Morocco beat Scotland 1-0, and Brazil took down Haiti 3-0. The U.S. will close out the group stage against Turkey on Thursday in Los Angeles. World Cup action continues, but if it's not your thing, you're not alone. Bree Tennis with more.
2: It's all about the FIFA World Cup until the final game Sunday, July 19th. Until then, it's all about soccer, watching games, going to games, and talking about games. That is, if you're among the 45% of the U.S. who actually like soccer. But if you're among the 54% who don't, you can pivot your entertainment. Museums aren't full, theme parks are seeing lower than average crowds, and reservations might not be required at that hot new restaurant.
1: President Trump is endorsing both Republican candidates for South Carolina governor. In a post on Truth Social Friday, Trump said he can't hurt one of them by only endorsing the other. He instead endorsed both South Carolina Lieutenant Governor Pamela Yvette and the state's Attorney General Alan Wilson. Rob Martier, NBC News Radio.
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3: Time now for a quick look at our Kixie weather outlook. We'll see mostly clear skies through the night and a low around 55. Saturday, mostly sunny with a high near 75. A sunny Sunday to start off summer officially. Our summer solstice and Father's Day is on Sunday, and we'll see a high near 80. A sunny Monday with a high near 87. Have a wonderful weekend. Close your

880-KIXI. It's Eric Greiner here with you. That's the Beatles with All My Lovin'. Eric Greiner here with you on a Friday night. Happy Juneteenth to you. Thanks so much for tuning in and kicking off the weekend with me. Lots of great music coming up this hour, so do stay tuned for Buffalo Springfield. I got an REO Speedwagon, the Monkees, and so much more. But right now, we had a request from Gisela, who wrote in asking for this one. Happy to oblige, Gisela. Here's Smokey Robinson in The Miracles with Tears of a Clown on 880 KIXI.

The Four Seasons right there with Sherry. We're celebrating the birthday of Tommy DeVito today. He was born on this day in 1928 and, of course, was a member of the Four Seasons who had the 1960s hits Sherry, Big Girls Don't Cry, Walk Like a Man, and the 1976 number one single, December 1963. Oh, what a night. They're one of the best-selling musical groups of all time, having sold an estimated 100 million records worldwide. DeVito sadly passed away on September 20th, 2020, age 92, after contracting COVID-19. Great legacy, great music from the Four Seasons. Another birthday to celebrate today, born on this day in 1939, was American soul singer Al Wilson, who had the 1974 U.S. number one single, Show and Tell, and the Northern soul anthem, The Snake. Wilson died on April 21st, 2008. But again, great music. And here he is now with Show and Tell on 880 KIXI.

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KIXI. Carole King right there. I feel the earth move. It was back on this day in 1971 that she started a five-week run at number one on the U.S. singles chart with a double A-sided single, It's Too Late and I Feel the Earth Move. Both songs were included on her million-selling Tapestry album. Several years later on this day, in 2014, Gary Goffin, that was her ex-husband, who had a songwriting partnership with Carole King back in the 60s, passed away at the age of 75 in Los Angeles. Now, Gary Goffin and Carole King co-wrote dozens of hits over the two decades that they were together, including The Locomotion, Will You Love Me Tomorrow, and You Make Me Feel Like a Natural Woman. After their divorce in 1968, Goffin continued writing songs, including a hit for Whitney Houston, Saving All My Love for You in 1985. Here's a classic one written by Goffin and King, one of my favorites. It's The Monkees with Pleasant Valley Sunday.

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880 KIXI, Eric Ryder here. We're cruising through the 9 o'clock hour here on a fabulous Feel Good Friday. Hope you're having a great one. Paul Revere and the Raiders, hungry. Of course, they got their start in Boise, Idaho. So like to consider them local legends. They're definitely part of the Northwest rock and roll scene of the 60s and one of the biggest selling groups from the Northwest. All right, a classic now, classic soul tune from radio. This is You Can't Change That. Radio featured Ray Parker Jr., who, of course, went on to having one of the biggest songs of the 1980s with his theme to the Ghostbusters soundtrack. But he started with the group Radio, and they scored quite a few hits in the 70s, like this one. You Can't Change That, right here on 880 KIXI.

0: Research shows, on average, car accident victims with a lawyer get over 3 times more money than those without one. Better off with Blue Hop.
1: A forecaster for AccuWeather warns that flood cycles in some parts of the region are slow to complete, meaning some rivers may not crest until next week. Get ready for more road closures and traffic delays Sunday in Manhattan as the region braces for another World Cup game day. Andrew Whitman has a story.
2: Norway plays Senegal Sunday night at 8 p.m. in the Meadowlands. That means Sunday will also be a gridlock alert day in New York City. Starting at 2 p.m., the streets around Penn Station will close to vehicles. It also means other street changes at 2, including changing all of 42nd Street to buses only. Expect other street and lane closures as well. Most restrictions won't end until 1 a.m. Sunday morning, 3 hours after the expected end of the game. In New York, I'm Andrew Whitman.
1: The Men's College World Series final is set to get underway this weekend. North Carolina will face off with Oklahoma in the best-of-three series. Both teams got through the double elimination portion of the tournament without a loss. Game one will be played Saturday in Omaha. The Tar Heels are searching for their first-ever championship, while the Sooners are vying for their third and the first since 1994. And the cost of repairs has many roads crumbling in Sacramento. Nearly half of the major roads in Sacramento are in poor condition due partly to skyrocketing construction costs. I'm Jim Forbes.
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7: Time now for a quick look at our KIXI weather outlook. We'll see mostly clear skies through the night and a low around 55. Saturday, mostly sunny with a high near 75. A sunny Sunday to start off summer officially. Our summer solstice and Father's Day is on Sunday, and we'll see a high near 80. A sunny Monday with a high near 87. Have a wonderful weekend.
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9: Me and the toys have been working all summer to try and get Bonnie to make friends.
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8: That's at least the tone with the eagerly anticipated Toy Story 5, in which Buzz, Woody, and cowgirl Jessie all reunite to take a stand against the rise of technology taking over their kids' life. Right when you think Pixar could get away with going autopilot with their best-loved franchise, here they come with another gem that hits the feels while meditating on the pitfalls of digital connection. It can't quite replace real play, but there's still fun to be had in looking for the balance. This five-pole very much met the challenge. And so too to a

0: smaller degree, Hugh Jackman embracing the peak of his method actor era in The Death of Robin Hood.
1: He was not a hero. You were a murderous brigand.
2: We were monsters. I am the outlaw. No! Robin Hood.
0: He, along with writer-director Michael Sarnowski, forge an alternative spin on the rogue archer made into more of an anti-hero facing a slow march to redemption. The only issue there is that it's still tough to shake off the concept of Robin Hood being an established action hero. The concentration here, rather front-loaded, so the experience does come off a little sleepy, but still very well-meaning. Jackman and cohorts Bill Skarsgård and Jodie Comer make the biggest of differences in this drama that makes full use of its landscapes and amps up the character depth like no one else could. Both are in theaters this weekend. You can read my full reviews for both online right now at Kixi.com.

0: 880 KIXI classic from Freda Payne. Hadn't heard it in a long time, so definitely wanted to get that back in the mix here on Kixie. It's Eric Ryder here with you. Happy Friday. Thanks so much for tuning in. We're continuing to celebrate the weekend now by playing more of your favorite Kixie music, and I've got a lot lined up for you before 11 o'clock when we bring you another edition of When Radio Was. But first, I got to say a big thanks to Joey J for always keeping us up to date with what's happening at the movies. All right, do stay tuned. Coming up this hour, Bobby Darin, Looking Glass, Heart, Swingin' Blue Jeans, and so much more. But right now, it's the Shangri-Las. Here's Leader of the Pack.
1: Is she really going out with him?
2: Well, there she is. Let's ask her.
1: Betty, is that Jimmy's ring you're wearing?
2: Mm-hmm.
1: Gee, it must be great riding with him. Is he picking you up after school today?
2: Mm-mm.
1: By the way, where'd you meet him?

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1: 880 KIXI, that's Bobby Darin with Things. Eric Reiner here with you on 880 KIXI. Another musical legend celebrating a birthday today is Ann Wilson, singer and songwriter for American rock group, Seattle rock group, Heart. They've sold over 35 million records worldwide and placed 29 singles on the Billboard Hot 100. They've scored top 10 albums on the Billboard 200 in the 70s, 80s, 90s, and 2010s. That's pretty impressive. I thought I'd play one of my favorite tunes from them right now to celebrate Ann Wilson's birthday. Happy birthday, Ann. Here's Magic Man on 880 KIXI.

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1: 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More than 75% of commuters will be involved in a car accident at some point. 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

Written by Barry Gibb from the Bee Gees, Kenny Rogers, and Dolly Parton with that classic duet, that's Islands in the Stream. It's Eric Ryder here with you, reminding you to stay tuned. At 11 o'clock, it's When Radio Was, with an episode of Sherlock Holmes from 1955 and an episode of Yours Truly, Johnny Dollar from 1956. But right now, Bob Seger and the Silver Bullet Band, here's old-time rock and roll.

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880 KIXI, that's the Kinks with Sunny Afternoon. It has been a sunny afternoon and a sunny evening. We continue to have these great evenings that have sunshine lasting till about 10 o'clock at night. Days are going to start getting shorter, though, starting Sunday as we kick off summer officially with the summer solstice, which is happening this Sunday. And, of course, it's also Father's Day, so big happy Father's Day to all the fathers out there. Going to continue with the music right now. I've got the Four Tops for you. It was on this day in 1965 that they topped the charts with I Can't Help Myself. Lead singer Levi Stubbs had not been satisfied with the recording session and was promised that he could do it again the following day. But no other session ever took place. The track that became a hit was just the second take of the song. Well, I think they were onto something because it's a great song, great performance, and a number one hit for the Four Tops. Here it is now on 880 KIXI.

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1: 880 KIXI, The Animals. Don't Let Me Be Misunderstood. Eric Ryder here with you on 880 KIXI, saying goodbye for a Friday evening. I'll be back with you on Monday for some Monday night fun, so get in your requests. It's eric@kixi.com. 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I'll be on the air starting at 8 o'clock, so lots of time to get in requests. Do want to once again wish you a very happy weekend. Happy Juneteenth to everybody out there, and happy Father's Day coming up on Sunday, and happy summer, of course, which officially kicks off on Sunday as well. It's all happening this weekend, so I hope you enjoy it. Going to leave you tonight with David Bowie. Here's Golden Years.

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0: 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Better off with Hoo-Ha.
1: Has more.
2: Canadian researchers from the University of Alberta analyzed nearly 1,000 of the most viewed sunscreen videos on the platform. The videos promoting misinformation about sunscreen got more engagement on the platform, despite making up a fraction of the most popular posts on the topic. The study found that only 6% of videos, the ones claiming sunscreen is toxic, causes cancer, or blocks your health, are driving the highest number of likes, comments, and shares. I'm Matt Mattinson.
1: The United States men's national team can clinch the top spot in Group D at the 2026 FIFA World Cup. 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And Amazon Prime Day kicks off June 23rd and runs through the 26th. 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
8: 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Before we kick off the matter of the medium well done, we'll hear a couple famed actors who were knighted by the British Empire. They'll be identified in just a moment. I'll just let you know a scandal in Bohemia is from January 9th, 1955.
9: And now, the adventures of Sherlock Holmes, with Sir John Gielgud as Sherlock Holmes and Sir Ralph Richardson as our storyteller, Dr. James Watson.
10: To Sherlock Holmes, she was always the woman.
11: The woman, Watson. The most elegant, the most enchanting of her sex. Born in New Jersey in the year 1858, prima donna La Scala, Imperial Opera of Warsaw, retired from the operatic stage to live in London. The woman, Watson. Irene Adler.
12: I remain, Mr. Sherlock Holmes, yours very truly, Irene Adler.

0: It was in 1888 that we encountered her. 7 years had gone by since my own first meeting with Sherlock Holmes. Perhaps, in my humble way, I'd even enhanced his fame a little. Then I'd married and returned to medical practice in Paddington. But one March evening, returning from a visit to a patient, my way led me through Baker Street, and so towards the well-remembered door of number 221B.
1: Who is it? Oh, Watson, what a splendid piece of luck. I'm delighted, really. You're the very man I most wanted to see.
0: You're very kind, Holmes.
1: Oh, sit down, my dear fellow, sit down. The old chair. Oh, you can't think how lost I've been lately without my Boswell.
0: Thank you.
1: By the way, you didn't tell me you intended to go back into practice.
0: But how'd you know I had?
1: You know my methods, Watson. If a gentleman walks into my room smelling of iodoform and with a bulge in his top hat to show where he's secreted his stethoscope, I'd surely be very dull indeed if I didn't know he was an active member of the medical profession.
0: Oh, poor myself, Holmes. It's the old story. It's as clear as daylight when you explain it. And yet, I...

0: I'd say my eyes were nearly as good as yours for observation, you know.
1: Oh, you think so, do you? Then pray make use of them now, Watson, and tell me what you see in this letter that has just come by special messenger. Read it.
0: They will call upon Mr. Sherlock Holmes tonight, a gentleman who desires to consult him. His recent services to one of the royal houses of Europe... Oh, have shown that Mr. Holmes may safely be trusted with matters of the utmost discretion. He is not to take it amiss if his visitor wears a mask.
1: Aha.
0: Well, well.
1: Just so, Watson. Intriguing, is it not?
0: But what on earth do you imagine it can mean, Holmes?
1: Well, I've no data yet, and it's a fundamental mistake to theorize before one has some data. But the notepaper man, what do you deduce from that?
0: Oh. Well, it's very thick, tinted pink. Couldn't be bought for under half a crown a packet, I'd say, so the writer must be fairly well to do. It's rather a peculiar paper.
1: That's the very word, Watson. It isn't English paper at all, you see. Hold it up to the light and look at the watermark.
0: Large E, small G, large P, large G, with a small T.
1: Which stands quite simply for Gesellschaft, German for company. The P is for Papier, of course.
0: And the EG?
1: For Egria. A glance at the open Continental Gazetteer on the table there will show you, Watson, that...
0: That it's the only city in a German-speaking country where the main factories are paper mills. You've marked it, Holmes. Wonderful.
1: Not so far from Carlsbad and in Bohemia. Quite so, Watson. And since our distinguished visitor... But here he comes, if I'm not mistaken... In a brougham and pair, by the sound of it. And a pair of beauties at that, I'd guess. Look, there, you see? 150 guineas apiece, those horses, or I'm no judge. There's money in this case, if there's nothing else, Watson.
0: And here I break my narrative for a moment to describe our singular visitor of that far-off evening. 6 feet in height, with the chest and limbs of a Hercules, a deep blue cloak lined with flame-coloured silk. An opulent and barbaric apparition indeed in our drab old England. And across his face, a black vizard mask.
2: You had my note, Herr Holmes?
1: I did indeed, sir. Pray take a seat and tell me whom I have the honor of addressing.
2: You may refer to me as the Count von Kramm, a Bohemian nobleman, sir. And this gentleman?
1: Oh, this is my colleague, Dr. Watson, upon whose honor and discretion you may completely rely.
0: Most certainly.
2: I'm not in the habit of discussing my private affairs before a stranger, however discreet.
0: Well, in that case,
1: Sit still, Watson. You must confide in both of us or neither, Your Majesty.
2: What? Why should you think...
1: Watson, pray take His Majesty's mask. It is a needless inconvenience.
2: Yeah, you are right. I am the king. Why should I attempt to conceal it from your sharp eyes?
1: Why, indeed. Your Majesty had hardly spoken a word before I was aware that I was addressing Wilhelm Gottsreich von Olmstein, Grand Duke of Kassel-Falstein and Hereditary King of Bohemia.
2: I have come incognito from Prague for the purpose of consulting you.
1: Then pray consult Your Majesty. The doctor and I are all attention.
2: The facts are these, then, gentlemen. When I was in Warsaw 5 years ago, I... made the acquaintance of a lady whose name may be familiar to you. The adventuress Irene Adler.
1: Adventuress, Your Majesty? I know of the celebrated prima donna, of course.
2: And adventuress, gentlemen. I use the word deliberately.
1: I see. I take it, then, that Your Majesty became somewhat indiscreetly involved with this young person.
2: I did. I will not deny it. I was young. I was only the crown prince then.
1: And there were some compromising letters, no doubt, which Your Majesty wishes me to recover.
2: Precisely. But how did you know?
1: Because I know something of the world, Your Majesty, even sitting in this humble room of mine in Baker Street. There was no secret marriage or anything of that sort.
2: None, Herr Holmes.
1: Well, I fail to follow you, sir. If the lady should produce her letters for blackmail or any other purpose, how would she be able to prove their authenticity?
2: Do you think I did not ask her so, Herr Holmes, when I begged for their return? I asked her that very question. How was she to prove their authenticity?
3: But your writing, Wilhelm, it's so distinctive.
2: I could swear it had been forged.
3: Your private notepaper, Wilhelm.
2: Stolen.
3: Your seal, Wilhelm.
2: Imitated.
3: Your photograph, Wilhelm.
2: But I will swear it all, Irene, and you are without a case against me.
3: You forget, Wilhelm. You surely forget, my dear friend.
2: What do I forget?
3: That we are both in the photograph together, hand in hand. Love, love, Wilhelm. And a little too much champagne, perhaps. Just a little. That magic, magic night.
2: Irene, you wouldn't dare to expose me.
3: No, Wilhelm. But I may consider myself to have been deeply wronged.
2: You can have half my fortune.
3: You promised it to me before.
2: I beg of you, Irene. I am to be mad.
3: So I've heard, Your Majesty, to the second daughter of the King of Scandinavia, a most politic match. She will be enchanted, no doubt, when I send her the photograph.
2: Irene, you cannot.
3: On the day that your betrothal is proclaimed, my dear, that very day. Oh, Wilhelm, Wilhelm, poor compromised Wilhelm.
2: Can't I tell you that she will do it, Herr Holmes? If only you knew her, you would never doubt it for a moment. She always keeps her word. There are no lengths she would not go to rather than that I should marry another woman.
1: So it appears. You have made some attempts yourself, sir, no doubt, to recover the photograph.
2: 5, and none successful.
0: And when will your betrothal be made public, Your Majesty?
2: On Monday next.
1: Oh, then we still have 3 whole days, Watson. It's really quite a pretty little problem in its own way.
2: You must place yourself entirely at my disposal, Herr Holmes. That my marriage should take place is of political consequence to all Europe.
1: I should be most happy to save all Europe as soon as I've dealt with 1 or 2 other small matters that are already engaging my attention at the moment. Good night, Your Majesty. Dr. Watson will show you out.
2: But do you promise me success? Your manner is somewhat casual, I may say.
1: If you leave me an address, I shall drop you a line.
2: You will find me at the Langham, under the name von Kramp.
1: Thank you. And as to money...
2: You have carte blanche. For immediate expenses, this bag contains £300 in gold and 700 in notes.
1: Oh, will you take charge of this, Watson? Just one more question, Your Majesty. The photograph you speak of was cabinet size.
2: It was.
1: Uh-huh.
2: And you will surely require Miss Adler's address as well.
1: Well, it might be as well to have it, yes.
2: It is Brioni Lodge, Serpentine Avenue... St. John's Wood. Yeah. Gute Nacht, Herr Holmes. Und Sie auch, Dr. Watson.
0: Good night, Your Majesty. So began, then, our problem of averting the threatened scandal in Bohemia. I called on Holmes next evening and found him in the disguise of a drunken-looking horse groom.
1: Pass me my makeup tray, would you, Watson? And I'll tell you the whole thing while I remove the semblance of the inebriated Bert Stevens.
0: Then back to Sherlock Holmes.
1: Well, no, into someone else, I fancy. Yes, an amiable nonconformist clergyman, I think. That should serve admirably.
0: Really, Holmes?
1: Rather simple-minded, perhaps. White-haired and short-sighted. Now, look here, I have the whole outfit ready. You see, baggy trousers, broad black hat... egg stains on the waistcoat.
0: Oh, splendid, splendid. I suppose you want me to serve as your curate, even more simple-minded.
1: No, no, only as yourself, Watson.
0: Hey.
1: Oh, forgive me, my dear fellow, I didn't mean...
0: Well, quite so. Now, while you're making up, tell me the tale of your adventures, Holmes.
1: Very well. It happened like this, Watson. There was I, Sherlock Holmes, got up as a horse coper, sitting in the pub opposite, watching Brioni Lodge. Of course, I stood the local cabby to a beer and soon got all the information I wanted.
0: About Miss Adler?
1: About Miss Adler. She's the daintiest thing under a bonnet, it appears. She's turned the head of every man in the neighborhood. Pass me the cold cream, would you, Watson?
0: Oh, does she have a great many male visitors?
1: No, only one. That's the very crux of the whole matter. One moment, I must just whiten my eyebrows. This visitor of Miss Adler's, Watson, a certain Mr. Godfrey Norton of the Inner Temple... Very dark and dashing, so my friend the cabby told me.
0: When you were the ostler?
1: Exactly. And while I was watching, our dashing gentleman friend rushes up to the house in a tearing hurry, stops there for 30 minutes, and then rushes out again shouting for a cab.
4: Drive like the devil, cabby. Gross and hankies and jewellers in Regent Street. Then the Church of St. Monica on Edgware Road. 50 sovereign if you do it in 20 minutes.
1: And a moment later, out of Brioni Lodge dashes someone else, Watson.
0: What? Miss Adler. You saw her?
1: Yes, at last. And it's true. What a lovely face. Though I only caught a glimpse of it through her veil, and she called a cab, too.
5: The Church of St. Monica in the Edgware Road, and half a sovereign if you reach it in 20 minutes.
1: On which, of course, Mr. Sherlock Holmes called a cab, in spite of his own somewhat disreputable appearance, and reached the church at precisely 12:05. Inside was a surpliced clergyman with Miss Adler and Mr. Norton. Norton, seeing me rush down the aisle, took my arm and cried,
4: "Quick, quick, my man, you'll do. 12:03 and the license expires, eh? We need a witness to a marriage, man."
1: A witness to a marriage, Watson, my humble self. All done in an instant, tying up Irene Adler, spinster, to Godfrey Norton, bachelor.
0: Good heavens.
1: And a sovereign as a tip from the bride, which I shall wear on my watch chain forever.
0: Well, this certainly is an unexpected development, Holmes.
1: Indeed it is, my dear fellow. What's more unexpected, they parted at the door of the church, and I heard her say that she'd drive as usual in the park from 5 till 7, so all is well, our schemes can go ahead. There, now, black overcoat, yes, badly rolled umbrella. Oh, and hand me that little parcel, would you mind, Watson? Thank you. Now we are quite ready for our little visit to one of my most charming parishioners at Bryony Lodge.
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0: Good, here we are, Watson, almost there. Now let me give you your final instructions.
1: I'm all eagerness.
0: You don't mind breaking the law, of course.
1: Not in the least. It'll hardly be the first time in your company.
0: Very well, then. Now, whatever happens, simply do exactly what I tell you.
1: Do I ever do anything else?
0: You'll find rather a busy scene when we reach the house. I've already made arrangements. Some little unpleasantness, perhaps. A fight among some drunken guardsmen, for instance.
1: Ah, I take it they'll be confederates of yours.
0: Certainly. The street will be full of my confederates. I think I've engaged almost every out-of-work actor in London.
1: Oh, the place will be thronged, Holmes. What am I to do?
0: Just take this parcel, Watson. Uh-huh. Quickly, put it in your pocket.
1: But what on earth is it, Holmes?
0: A kind of bomb.
1: A kind of
0: bomb? Oh, pray don't drop it. Yes, Watson. It's just an ordinary plumber's smoke rocket, fitted with a cap to make it self-lighting when it's thrown.
1: And what do I do with this remarkable device?
0: Why, you throw it, Watson. You'll station yourself in the shelter of a laurel bush, which you'll find growing immediately outside the sitting room window. And when I'm inside the house...
1: But how do you manage to get in?
0: Just wait and you'll see. Ah, here we are, the house itself, and everyone ready in their positions.
1: Wonderful, Holmes. I've never seen a more admirably stage-managed effect.
0: Yes, observe the group of guardsmen, particularly Watson, stationed just at the spot where Mrs. Norton's carriage will arrive.
1: Those soldiers look spectacularly drunk.
0: But of course they do. They're my star performers. Now, there's the bush you have to hide behind. You see it?
1: The definite aureola.
0: Always so well-informed, Watson. Precisely. The windows open, as you see, and you'll be able to hear me say... All I want is a glass of water, please.
1: Which is my cue, I take it.
0: Precisely. Then you throw the rocket through the window into the room and start to shout fire. The place will fill with smoke. There will be complete confusion. I shall reappear to join you, and then we shall return to Baker Street wiser than we came.
1: Wiser? What do you mean?
0: Miss Adler will have shown me where the photograph is hidden.
1: I can't believe it.
0: Aha, but here she comes, Watson. Look, that's her cab now. Get under cover, man, quickly, while I begin to play my part.
1: Good luck, Reverend.
0: Thank you.
2: Here,
0: yeah,
2: who give it you?
3: Sure, lie off me, will you? This rather bluey street, you
4: know. Dad, leave it alone, can't you?
3: Keep your hands off me, think you're blooming kitchen, are you?
0: Gentlemen, gentlemen, I pray you to restrain yourselves.
3: The old gentleman with the whiskers, eh? Oh, blinking out, ain't you?
0: I beg you to stand back, gentlemen. Let the lady alight from her carriage.
5: Step aside there. How dare you create a disturbance before my house?
3: You're an aristocrat's next time. Now, look here.
6: You can very well shut up for one now. Take that.
0: Oh, gentlemen, gentlemen.
5: Step aside, I say. Let me pass.
6: You shut your face, will you?
0: Gentlemen.
4: Watch out, Reverend. You get hurt.
0: Oh, my head. My head.
4: Poor old fellow. He's hurt. My lady.
5: Well, what's wrong?
4: Oh, it's the old minister. He's hurt, my lady. We can't leave him a lion here.
5: Bring him into my sitting room, then.
0: Oh.
5: Poor old fellow, when he was only trying to help me.
4: Here, you, give us a hand, will you?
7: Careful
4: now.
5: Through this way. Watch the step, my man.
0: Oh, thank you. How very kind. Thank you. I'm better now. Please don't let me be any trouble.
5: Just lie quietly for a moment, sir. It was most good of you to come to my assistance. The wretches ran off when you fell.
0: You're very kind indeed, ma'am. All I want is a glass of water, please.
5: Certainly. I'll have it fetched for you at once.
0: Thank you.
8: Fire! Fire! Fire! Fire! Fire!
0: Well, Watson. Good old Watson.
1: Well, I'm delighted, Holmes. Your team played their parts to perfection.
0: Well, so did you, my dear fellow. I knew I could rely on you.
1: So, you got the photograph?
0: Of course not, Watson.
1: What? Well, then what in heaven's name was it all about?
0: I wanted to find out where it was hidden, my dear fellow.
1: And did you?
0: Of course, I told you. Miss Adler showed me.
1: Showed you? Oh, come, Holmes.
0: My dear Watson, when a woman thinks that our house is on fire, she rushes for the one thing she values most. A married woman grabs her baby, an unmarried one her jewel box. In Miss Adler's case...
1: Ah, of course.
0: Exactly. The photograph is hidden in a recess behind a sliding panel close to the right-hand bell pull. I even caught a glimpse of it before she realized that the fire was a false alarm and thrust it back again.
1: And what'll you do now?
0: Send a telegram to His Majesty and have some dinner. Tomorrow morning we shall visit Bryony Lodge again. His Majesty will come with us. About 8 o'clock, before the lady is yet up, we shall be shown into the sitting room to await her, and when she comes down, she will find neither ourselves nor her photograph. No doubt it will delight the king to get it back with his own hands.
1: Wonderful, Holmes. It's a masterpiece. Wonderful. Well, here we are home again, or at least you are. I've still to get back to Paddington.
0: Oh, you would insist on getting married, Watson. But come in, won't you, while I take my disguise off and stay for a bite of dinner.
5: Good night, Mr. Sherlock Holmes.
0: What? Did you hear that, Watson?
1: What? Oh, it's a young man there going down the street?
0: Yes, yes, but I thought I recognized the voice. Something about its tone, you know.
1: Oh, no, no. Just a passing acquaintance.
0: Well, I dare say.
2: I am delighted, here, Holmes. Quite delighted. I take back my suspicions about your lack of interest.
0: Your Majesty is very kind.
1: I presume all we have to do now
0: is to search the hidden panel while they go to fetch her. Simplicity itself.
1: I'll ring the bell.
2: And you tell me she is really married, Herr Holmes?
0: To the English lawyer named Norton. But here's her housekeeper.
7: Well, gentlemen?
0: Good morning. May we see Miss Irene Adler, please?
7: You are Monsieur Sherlock Holmes, I presume.
0: I am. How did you know that, pray?
7: My mistress told me to expect you. She left with her husband by the 5:15 from Charing Cross to the Continent.
0: She's left England?
7: For good, monsieur.
2: Herr Holmes, the photograph.
0: Quickly, through this way.
7: Monsieur, but me,
0: Wally. Great heavens, Watson, she can't be gone.
1: Looks like it. Look, there's the panel you mentioned.
0: Yeah.
1: Open and empty.
2: No, no, doctor. Look, there's something still there.
0: Ah.
2: The photograph itself.
1: What? No, no, it's a different photograph, Your Majesty.
0: Different? Yes. Look, sir. A photograph of Miss Adler alone. Without your hand in hers.
2: Oh, goddess, villain. What does it mean, Herr Holmes?
0: Why, she's actually fooled me. Me, Sherlock Holmes. Oh, there's a letter too, Watson, with my name on it, dated midnight.
9: Dear Mr. Sherlock Holmes, you really did it very well. I had been warned against you and told that if the king employed an agent, it would certainly be you. Even after I had shown you what you wanted to know, I still found it hard to think evil of such a dear and kind old clergyman. But I have been trained as an actress myself, you know. Male costume is nothing new to me. I slipped it on as quickly as I could while the bomb still smoked, and followed you and your friend to Baker Street, and so made sure I really was an object of interest to the great Mr. Sherlock Holmes. I even imprudently wished you good night.
10: Of course, that boy who passed us in the street.
9: My husband and I both thought that flight was best when faced with so formidable an antagonist.
0: Uh-huh, thank you.
9: As to the photograph, your client may rest in peace. I love a man better than he ever was, and suddenly decided this very morning to agree to his proposal of marriage. Did you know that, too? I wonder, Mr. Holmes. I only kept the wretched photograph to safeguard myself, but I give your client my assurance that I will never use it. I leave instead another photograph of myself alone for him to keep as a memento. And I remain, dear Mr. Sherlock Holmes, very truly yours, Irene Norton, nay Adler.
2: What a woman, what a woman. She would have made such a queen if she had only been on my level.
0: Yes, from what I've seen, she's indeed on a very different level from you, Your Majesty.
1: Oh, you failed, Holmes.
0: What?
1: For once, you failed.
2: No, Herr Doctor. She will not break her word. She will never trouble me again. I am safe.
0: I am relieved to hear Your Majesty say so.
2: Pray tell me in what way I can reward you, sir. This emerald ring.
0: Oh, thank you, but Your Majesty has something that I should value even more highly.
2: What then?
0: That photograph, sir.
2: Irene's? Oh, certainly, Herr Holmes.
0: I am very much obliged to Your Majesty. I have the honor to wish you a very good morning.
1: Well. And that was how a great scandal threatened the kingdom of Bohemia
10: and how the clever plans of Mr. Sherlock Holmes were beaten by a woman's wit. But sometimes he glances at that photograph upon his table, and then he speaks of her always with such affectionate admiration.
0: The woman, Watson. The woman. The Adventures of Sherlock Holmes, based on the original stories of Sir Arthur Conan Doyle, have been dramatized anew with original music composed by Sidney Torch. Sir Ralph Richardson played the part of Dr. Watson, and Sir John Gielgud that of Sherlock Holmes. The program was produced by Harry Allen Towers.

0: That Sherlock Holmes episode originally aired in North America on January 9th of 1955. I'm Greg Bell, and next on Wynn Radio Was, it's our weekly visit with Bob Bailey as Johnny Dollar. It's the debut of the creatively named storyline, The Matter of the Medium, Well Done. We'll be right back.
1: I am the Whistler, and I know many things, for I walk by night. I know many strange tales hidden in the hearts of men and women who have stepped into the shadows. Yes, I know the nameless terrors of which they dare not speak.
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1: It was night, but even with the protection of darkness, Max Tyler crouched low on the apartment house fire escape. He was tense, alert, ready to run. And suddenly it happened.
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2: Yes, he knows every scheme and every fatal mistake.
1: Night, and a thick gray blanket of fog had descended over the city. 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
0: Welcome back to Wynn Radio Was, and now our weekly visit with Johnny Dollar. This storyline originally aired over 5 consecutive weeknights in May of 1956, and found lead Bob Bailey joined once again by some of the best radio actors Hollywood had to offer. Among the folks you'll hear in the coming weeks as this one plays out will be Tony Barrett, Virginia Gregg, Harry Bartell, Larry Dobkin, Eleanor Audley, Joseph Kearns, Loreen Tuttle, Herb Vigran, and a few more. All right, without further ado, time for part one.
7: From Hollywood, it's time now for...
8: Johnny Dollar.
9: Hi, Johnny. Pat Kraken at Universal Adjustment Bureau.
8: Hiya, Patsy. What's in your mind?
9: Had your fortune told lately?
8: Nope, and I don't think I want to. The last time it came true.
9: Oh, what was it?
8: Well, this Madame Gaga went into a trance, or whatever you call it, and...
9: Oh, trance, boys, if you didn't know.
8: Yeah, anyhow, she told me I was going to become an insurance investigator, and I've been stuck with it ever since.
9: Sad. But now, how'd you like to try your hand as a psychic investigator?
8: Sure. What do I do?
9: Drop over, will you?
8: I'm on my way.
7: Tonight, and every weekday night, Bob Bailey in the transcribed adventures of the man with the action-packed expense account, America's fabulous freelance insurance investigator...
8: Yours truly, Johnny Dollar.

0: Expense account submitted by Special Investigator Johnny Dollar to the Universal Adjustment Bureau, Hartford, Connecticut. Following is an accounting of expenditures during my investigation of the matter of the medium. Well done. Expense account item 1, 115, taxi to the office of Pat McCracken at Universal. I hadn't seen Pat since he'd ruined my Southern California vacation by insisting I tie it in with the Jolly Roger matter in the Lamar case, where my expense account, for some strange reason, came out to a right nice figure. I've even included the case of V.O. that I'd sent him for having handed me those investigations. So I didn't know whether he was going to be nice to me or to rub my nose in the dirt. As it turned out, he didn't know either.
1: Now, I don't quite know whether this is going to be another soft touch for that expense account of yours, or a completely crazy one, or a real rub. Tommy Green seems to think the latter, though I don't see why particularly.
0: Yeah, who's Tommy Green?
1: Mid-Eastern Life, down in New York. Oh, but just bill me as usual.
0: Sure, okay.
1: Now, Tommy says he's run into this sort of thing before, but not on so big a scale. That's why he's worried about it.
0: Pat, you still haven't told me what.
1: Oh. Now, one of his clients happens to be a sweet young thing named Carol Sharp, 26 or 7, beautiful, badly spoiled.
0: Love him that way.
1: What?
0: Nothing. Go on.
1: Yes. She lives alone in a swank penthouse in the East 50s down there in New York, playgirl. Tommy holds a $110,000 policy on her. Straight life.
0: Beneficiary?
1: Her family, mother, and a couple of kid brothers.
0: No father?
1: No. The others live over in Marchunk, PA. That's where her father made the dough that keeps her in the penthouse and keeps the others living well in the old family mansion.
0: So, what's the problem? Somebody threatening her life?
1: I don't know, Johnny. It depends on what you mean by threatening. She's just requested Tommy to change beneficiaries.
0: What's so unusual about that?
1: Well, one of them is to be a man named Tony Ricardo for $30,000.
0: So she's fallen for the guy and is making the nice gesture.
1: Maybe. We don't know yet. The other is a so-called medium, Madame Celia something.
0: Uh-oh. I've heard it before. Turn the family fortune over to me and I'll get in touch with dear departed Papa.
1: That's what it looks like from here. She's being took.
0: But how could it be any of our business?
1: Yeah, last time Tommy was requested to change a beneficiary to a medium, his hale and hearty young client suddenly turned up dead.
0: And they pinned it on the medium?
1: Mm-hmm. Apparently this sort of thing goes on quite a bit. So it has Tommy worried, so he asked for you.
0: All right, just what's he want me to do?
1: What do you want to do?
0: Break out the old crystal ball, Pat, and we'll see. Expense account item 2, transportation, Hartford to New York and the offices of Mideastern, where Tommy Green turned out to be a mild-mannered, thoroughly likable, successful insurance broker.
2: Come in, Mr. Dollar. Glad you could make it.
0: How do, Mr. Green?
2: Sit down, won't you?
0: Thanks.
2: I suppose Pat McCracken's told you what's on my mind.
0: Only that you think one of your clients is being taken for the proverbial sleigh ride by some spiritualist.
2: As you no doubt know, Mr. Dollar, spiritualism is a recognized, well-established religion.
0: Sure, of course.
2: However, as in any other, there are charlatans. And some of these mediums, as they call themselves, take literally millions of dollars every year from people by trickery, by producing weird manifestations that appear to be genuinely supernatural.
0: Tommy, I know what you mean.
2: My own mother took a beating from one of those phonies when I was just a kid. You know, promised messages from father after he died, and at 25 bucks a try.
0: Wow. No wonder you're suspicious of them.
2: And especially of one Madame Celia Morgana Morgana.
0: Have you seen this, madam?
2: No, but I believe you'd better.
0: Mm-hmm. Have you changed what's-her-name Carol Sharp's policy yet?
2: No, but I'm afraid I can't stall her much longer.
0: And you're afraid that once you do change it, Carol ain't going to be long for this world, huh?
2: It's happened before, Dollar.
0: Yeah. Well, I can't just barge in on this Madame Morgana Morgana, announce that I'm an insurance investigator, and then another... Hey, wait a minute. What's the name of this other beneficiary?
2: Tony Ricardo.
0: Yeah, who is he?
2: All I know is what Carol's told me.
0: Love affair?
2: Yeah. He sounds like a playboy. They do a lot of nightclubbing together.
0: Money?
2: I don't know.
0: Family?
2: I don't know that either.
0: But he's in for 30 of the 110,000 if anything happens to her.
2: If we change the policy. How are you going to start?
0: Well, if this Carol Sharp is all Pat McCracken says she is, this case could have a very pleasant beginning. I stuck around with Tommy Green long enough to listen to him verify what Pat had said about Carol's family, wealth, etc. Take a look at a snapshot of her and get her address. Item 3180, taxi to the Bell Towers at 614 East 52nd Street, a magnificent modern apartment hotel at the edge of the East River. Real swank. The place even had its own private docks with several well-kept cruisers tied up and even a small seaplane. Pat, I warn you, this expense account ain't going to be small.
3: Yes, may I help you, sir?
0: Yes, you can. I'd like a small apartment for a few days.
3: Are you alone, sir?
0: Yes.
3: Well, we still have a small five-room penthouse suite for $1,500 a month.
0: Huh?
3: With complete maid service, of course.
0: Oh, of course.
3: And on a minimum one-year lease, of course.
0: Look, all I want is a bedroom, living room type of thing, and I may be here only a week or so.
3: Oh, well, in that case, I'm afraid there's nothing we can do for you unless... Tell me, sir, do you have any recommendations from any of our tenants?
0: Look, I'm an insurance investigator. Here, my card.
3: Oh.
0: And I want something as close as possible to Miss Carol Sharp's apartment. But I don't want to have to rob Fort Knox.
3: Private investigator, did you say?
0: Yeah, that'll do.
3: Oh, dear. Surely Miss Sharp can't be in any kind of... Well, I mean, think what it would mean to our reputation, Mr. Dollar.
0: Stop worrying, will you? She isn't in any kind of trouble. Yet. But for reasons that, they don't particularly concern you, I need to be as close to her as I can.
3: Ah, what a pleasant thought.
0: For the same reason, I don't want her to know what my business here is.
3: Of course. Believe me, Mr. Dollar, I'm the very soul of discretion.
0: Good. See that you stay that way. Now, have you got a room or two for me?
3: Oh, let me see. Now, she's in penthouse A on floor 12. There is a two-room on 10, very nice, at $325 a week. With the complete service, of course.
0: Okay, I'll take it.
3: Very well. Just sign this card, please. And, I'm afraid I must have a week in advance.
0: Oh, sure. What's a measly $325?
4: Time to take a short break on this Johnny Dollar episode. Stay tuned. We'll be right back. 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
0: When the two bellboys who carried up my two bags at a buck apiece settled me in 1013, I must admit the place looked almost worth a tag. Tastefully furnished, spit and polished clean, and with a plate glass panorama view of the bustling East River. Yeah, I wish for a moment that I could afford this sort of lodging. First thing I did was telephone to an old pal.
9: Detective Division, Sergeant Singer.
0: Hey, look, Sarge, I need a rundown on a dirty crook.
9: Who's speaking, please?
0: He's going around acting like an insurance stick, but he's a crook.
9: Oh, what's his name?
0: Dollar, Johnny Dollar. And I tell you, that punk is as crooked as they come.
9: Don't go any further. We know all about him. We got word here in New York that we'll put a stake out on him the minute we spot his hideout.
0: That copper I can give you.
9: Good, Johnny. Just where you staying.
0: Hi, you old reprobate. I'm at the Towers, East 52nd.
9: The Towers? Expense account, huh?
0: How'd you guess? I want to see you.
9: In exactly 21 minutes, I'll punch the time clock and be over.
0: Room 1013.
9: Right. Oh, and be sure it's with soda.
0: Easy, boy. Give you any encouragement, you'll want to name the brand of scotch. Item 4, 1220. One bottle of scotch and setups for two.
10: Sure, Johnny. Knew her from when I was doing a nightclub beat.
0: Then she's lived in town for quite a while, huh?
10: Yeah, a couple of years at least.
0: How much do you know about her, Randy?
10: Not much. She's loaded. Throws her money around like it's confetti.
0: Yeah, I figured that when I found her staying here. Father left it to her.
10: Coal miner, wasn't he?
0: Owned a big colliery in Frankville, Pennsylvania, somewhere near Muchunk.
10: Well, it must have paid off good in the old days. But tell me, what's... you want to give me a refill?
0: Yeah, sure. Ever hear of a madam Celia Morgana Morgana?
10: I've chased that blousy old phony from one end of the island to the other. I look into the crystal ball, and I see into the past, the present, the future, and into your pocketbook. Yeah, and man, she could. I think she's operating somewhere over on the Jersey side now.
0: Yeah.
10: Thanks.
0: But she's still operating.
10: Operating with real class. Last time we picked her up and kicked her out.
0: How do you mean?
10: Nice apartment over here on the east side. Classy clientele.
0: Mm-hmm.
10: Say, is Carol Sharp hooked by her?
0: Pierce so. Just how does she work?
10: Well, the usual way the phonies do. Goes into a trance, writhes around like a seasick rattlesnake, then gives with the voices.
0: Voices?
10: You know, speaks with the tongues of the departed.
0: Hey, look, where's the money angle, Mr.?
10: Well, she makes like the trances cause her great agony of body and mind. Starts with the pitch about doctor bills. And the more clients can afford, the more they pay.
0: And they don't get wise?
10: Yeah, she's smart. Works it like a serial story. You know, continued next week?
0: No, I don't know. Brief me.
10: Well, at each seance, she tells them just enough to whet their appetite for more. Leads right up to the next hot bit of information, has them hanging on every word, then bingo, the trance is over.
0: Ah.
10: However, if you come back next week when I recover my strength. So they pay her off and are back a week later to play games with her again.
0: I don't know. Seems pretty obvious to me.
10: Well, that's because you've never attended a seance run by an artist at it. Hey, why don't you?
0: I think I will.
10: I'll see what I can dig up for you.
0: You mean there are still some going on around town?
10: Some. Dozens, hundreds probably. Kick them out of one place, they move to another, unless you can tie a serious rap on them.
0: Which reminds me, Tommy Green told me...
10: Yeah, I handled that one myself with Madame Gabor Chernarsky. Got a sweet old man to sign over his fortune and had him knocked off. Oh, that's a dirty racket.
0: Yeah, religion, science, the professions, they all leave an open door to the racketeers, I guess. Okay, set up a seance for me, Randy. In the meantime...
10: Yeah?
0: Run me a make on Tony Ricardo, will you?
10: Ricardo?
0: Yeah, he's the other one Carol Sharp wants to name as a beneficiary.
10: Besides the medium?
0: Yeah. Beneficiary of a whopping big life policy.
10: Okay, good, Johnny. I'll call you later.
0: While I took my time showering and changing clothes, I racked my brain trying to cook up a smooth way to meet Carol Sharp. Under no circumstances did I want her to suspect the reason behind my interest in her, at least not for the present. Requisite number one, then, meet the gal. I was just tying my time when the phone rang. Johnny Dollar.
9: Randy, Johnny.
0: Oh, hi, Rand. Set up a date with a medium?
9: Yeah, for tonight, but that's not what I'm calling about. Johnny, I could write a book for you.
0: Huh?
9: On Tony Ricardo, and I don't think you'd like it. You seen him yet?
0: No, but I will as soon as I can locate him.
9: Well, if he finds out what you're working on, he'll locate you.
0: Fine.
9: Yeah, just be sure you see him first, and that you're carrying a gun.
0: Thanks, Randy.

0: Now, here's our star to tell you about tomorrow's intriguing episode of this week's story.
1: Tomorrow, well, sometimes the best-laid plans can take a terrible beating when a lovely girl steps into the picture. 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

Yours truly, Johnny Dollar, starring Bob Bailey, is transcribed in Hollywood. It is produced and directed by Jack Johnstone, who also wrote tonight's story. 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Roy Rowan speaking.

0: part one of the Matter of the Medium Well Done from May of 1956. We'll present the second installment at the same time and day on your local radio station next week. I'm Greg Bell, and earlier we had Sir Ralph Richardson as Dr. Watson alongside Sir John Gielgud as Sherlock Holmes. While one of Richardson's late-in-life big-screen roles was playing the Supreme Being in a 1981 fantasy film directed by Terry Gilliam. If we have time, I'll provide the answer. And wrap up When Radio Was right after this break.
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0: Welcome back to When Radio Was. Well, with the time that we have left, I will answer the question I posed. Name the 1981 Terry Gilliam-directed fantasy film featuring Sir Ralph Richardson as the Supreme Being. The answer is Time Bandits. I'm Greg Bell, and we're indeed now out of time. 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
14: 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Are there smooth, mellow sounds? Check. Are there falsetto voices flinging? Check. And you don't even need to ask. There are saxophones present at no extra charge. It's Saturday Night Soundwaves, and it's the more easy rock sounds of KIXI, hosted by me, Seth Thompson. Join me, won't you? I'll be sure to set the mood every Saturday at 5 p.m.
15: When she kissed me, I was born. Then she said goodbye. Then I knew right away I was born to cry. Now I'm happy and the joke's on her. 'Cause I found that place for love.

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2: NBC News Radio, I'm Jim Forbes. President Trump does not think there will be a need to start bombing Iran again before departing for Camp David for the weekend. Trump told a crowd at Joint Base Andrews that the 60-day window for further negotiations is underway now that the memorandum of understanding has been signed.

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1: Vaughn Putney has more.
2: 46-year-old Michael Brown pleaded guilty Thursday to first-degree aggravated sexual assault, and Gloucester County prosecutors say his wife, 44-year-old Valerie Brown, coached the Harrison Sparks cheer squad, of which their daughter and the victim were members. She's charged with child endangerment after being accused of knowing what her husband was doing and telling the teen girl to delete text messages about the abuse. Investigators say it started at a sleepover with Brown's daughter in their Manaway home in 2018 and kept going through 2020. And prosecutors say the girl told them she lost count how many times they were intimate at Brown's home and at different hotels. I'm Levon Putney.
1: And Republican Congressman Randy Fine is pushing back against Vice President Vance's warning to Israel. During a recent interview with Real America's Voice, the Florida lawmaker said Vance's comments, quote, were absolutely inappropriate. I'm Jim Forbes.
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9: A quick look at Kixie weather here. Looking ahead to the weekend, Saturday brings mostly sunny skies with a high of 76 degrees and light southerly winds. Saturday night will be partly cloudy with a low near 55. Sunday turns out even warmer and sunny, reaching 81, followed by a clear Sunday night with lows around 59. The warming trend continues into next week, sunny and 87 on Monday, and then mostly sunny and hot on Tuesday with highs climbing to 92 degrees. I'm Laura Dawn, and that's your Kixie weather.
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1: NBC News Radio, I'm Jim Forbes. The remnants of Tropical Storm Arthur continue to dump heavy rain off the Gulf Coast, with heavy downpours set to appear across the southeast today. Forecasters are warning of flash flooding and rising rivers from Louisiana to the Carolinas, with torrential downpours at rates of 2 to 4 inches per hour. Hardest hit could be the southern portions of Mississippi and Alabama. A forecaster for AccuWeather warns that flood cycles in some parts of the region are slow to complete, meaning some rivers may not crest until next week. Get ready for more road closures and traffic delays Sunday in Manhattan as the region braces for another World Cup game day. Andrew Whitman has this story.
2: Norway plays Senegal Sunday night at 8 p.m. in the Meadowlands. That means Sunday will also be a gridlock alert day in New York City. Starting at 2 p.m., the streets around Penn Station will close to vehicles. It also means other street changes at 2, including changing all of 42nd Street to buses only. Expect other street and lane closures as well. Most restrictions won't end until 1 a.m. Sunday morning, 3 hours after the expected end of the game. In New York, I'm Andrew Whitman.
1: The Men's College World Series final is set to get underway this weekend. North Carolina will face off with Oklahoma in the best-of-three series. Both teams got through the double elimination portion of the tournament without a loss. Game one will be played Saturday in Omaha. The Tar Heels are searching for their first-ever championship.

0: Research shows, on average, car accident victims with a lawyer get over 3 times more money than those without one. 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
1: A quick look at Kixie weather here. Looking ahead to the weekend, Saturday brings mostly sunny skies with a high of 76 degrees and light southerly winds. Saturday night will be partly cloudy with a low near 55. Sunday turns out even warmer and sunny, reaching 81, followed by a clear Sunday night with lows around 59. The warming trend continues into next week, sunny and 87 on Monday, and then mostly sunny and hot on Tuesday with highs climbing to 92 degrees. I'm Laura Dawn, and that's your Kixie weather.
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0: this is Liza with your Kixie events calendar. Galloway Shootout comes to us June 27th to Evergreen Speedway. And we also have at South Kitsap High School, Preston's Promise Walk, also on June 27th. 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
1: NBC News Radio, I'm Jim Forbes. President Trump does not think the U.S. will not need to start bombing Iran again before departing for Camp David for the weekend. Trump told a crowd at Joint Base Andrews that the window for further negotiations is underway now that the memorandum of understanding has been signed. Trump said the oil is already flowing out of the Strait of Hormuz, which Iran closed after the war began. Trump also thanked China's President Xi for not getting involved in the conflict, as they are an ally of Iran. Dermatologists are sounding the alarm bells after a study looking at sunscreen misinformation being spread on TikTok. Matt Matheson has more.
2: Canadian researchers from the University of Alberta analyzed nearly 1,000 of the most viewed sunscreen videos on the platform. The videos promoting misinformation about sunscreen got more engagement on the platform, despite making up a fraction of the most popular posts on the topic. The study found that only 6% of videos, the ones claiming sunscreen is toxic, causes cancer, or blocks your health, are driving the highest number of likes, comments, and shares. I'm Matt Mattinson.
1: The United States men's national team can clinch the top spot in Group D at the 2026 FIFA World Cup. Turkey is battling Paraguay, and if Turkey loses or the game ends in a draw, the U.S. will be on top. The U.S. advanced to the knockout round earlier today with a 2-0 win against Australia in Seattle.

0: 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Better off with Blue Hop.
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4: A quick look at Kixie weather here. Looking ahead to the weekend, Saturday brings mostly sunny skies with a high of 76 degrees and light southerly winds. Saturday night will be partly cloudy with a low near 55. Sunday turns out even warmer and sunny, reaching 81, followed by a clear Sunday night with lows around 59. The warming trend continues into next week, sunny and 87 on Monday, and then mostly sunny and hot on Tuesday with highs climbing to 92 degrees. I'm Laura Dawn, and that's your Kixie weather.
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1: NBC News Radio, I'm Lisa Taylor. Israel and Hezbollah have renewed their ceasefire agreement after mediation efforts by the U.S. and Iran. It comes after the two sides traded attacks overnight and tested the strength of the U.S.-Iran deal. Israeli Prime Minister Benjamin Netanyahu said Friday that his country would exact a very heavy price from Hezbollah for the deaths of the four Israeli soldiers it claimed were killed by the militant group. President Trump is claiming the Washington, D.C. reflecting pool is being vandalized. Trump made the claim on social media last night and wrote, "We've had some real problems with vandalism at the beautiful reflecting pool." The post came after news reports this week began showing images of blue paint peeling from the bottom of the pool. The new coat of paint was part of a renovation project recently ordered by President Trump that cost nearly $15 million. Chemicals were also added to the pool this week to destroy the algae that was turning the water green. An old wooden church in New York City with a long history has been severely damaged in a fire. The South Bushwick Reformed Church has stood on Bushwick Avenue in Brooklyn since 1853 and is one of just eight wooden houses of worship officially landmarked by the city's Preservation Commission. Flames broke out at the old church Friday afternoon and its steeple collapsed 20 minutes later. The cause of the fire is being investigated. The U.S. men's soccer team has clinched a top spot in the World Cup and fans outside of Seattle Stadium are thrilled.
2: Everyone is lit! I love Seattle! I love the
1: The U.S. is one of 48 teams participating in the FIFA World Cup at locations around North America and is playing in Group D, which also includes Australia, Paraguay, and Turkey. On Friday, the U.S. beat Australia 2-0 and clinched first place in Group D after Turkey lost to Paraguay on Friday night. All four teams in Group D still have one game remaining, but the U.S. now has an insurmountable lead. The next game for Team USA will be Thursday against Turkey. It will then move on to the next round, the round of 32. 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
12: A quick look at Kixie weather here. Looking ahead to the weekend, Saturday brings mostly sunny skies with a high of 76 degrees and light southerly winds. Saturday night will be partly cloudy with a low near 55. Sunday turns out even warmer and sunny, reaching 81, followed by a clear Sunday night with lows around 59. The warming trend continues into next week, sunny and 87 on Monday, and then mostly sunny and hot on Tuesday with highs climbing to 92 degrees. I'm Laura Dawn, and that's your Kixie weather.
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And so castles made of sand slips into the sea.

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6: A quick look at Kixie weather here. Looking ahead to the weekend, Saturday brings mostly sunny skies with a high of 76 degrees and light southerly winds. Saturday night will be partly cloudy with a low near 55. Sunday turns out even warmer and sunny, reaching 81, followed by a clear Sunday night with lows around 59. The warming trend continues into next week, sunny and 87 on Monday, and then mostly sunny and hot on Tuesday with highs climbing to 92 degrees. I'm Laura Dawn, and that's your Kixie weather.
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1: NBC News Radio, I'm Lisa Taylor. Israel and Hezbollah have renewed their ceasefire agreement after mediation efforts by the U.S. and Iran. It comes after the two sides traded attacks overnight and tested the strength of the U.S.-Iran deal. Israeli Prime Minister Benjamin Netanyahu said Friday that his country would exact a very heavy price from Hezbollah for the deaths of the four Israeli soldiers it claimed were killed by the militant group. President Trump is claiming the Washington, D.C. reflecting pool is being vandalized. Trump made the claim on social media last night and wrote, "We've had some real problems with vandalism at the beautiful reflecting pool." The post came after news reports this week began showing images of blue paint peeling from the bottom of the pool. The new coat of paint was part of a renovation project recently ordered by President Trump that cost nearly $15 million. Chemicals were also added to the pool this week to destroy the algae that was turning the water green. An old wooden church in New York City with a long history has been severely damaged in a fire. The South Bushwick Reformed Church has stood on Bushwick Avenue in Brooklyn since 1853 and is one of just eight wooden houses of worship officially landmarked by the city's Preservation Commission. Flames broke out at the old church Friday afternoon and its steeple collapsed 20 minutes later. The cause of the fire is being investigated. The U.S. men's soccer team has claimed

0: 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Better off with Booha.
1: 4 degrees. Tonight, it'll be partly cloudy and the low around 62. Monday will be partly sunny with the high near 87 degrees and the low around 61 under mostly clear skies. The sunshine continues Tuesday with the high near 76 degrees. I'm David Jay, and that's your latest weather forecast on AM 880 KIXI. 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
1: NBC News Radio, I'm Lisa Taylor. Israel and Hezbollah have renewed their ceasefire agreement after mediation efforts by the U.S. and Iran. It comes after the two sides traded attacks overnight and tested the strength of the U.S.-Iran deal. Israeli Prime Minister Benjamin Netanyahu said Friday that his country would exact a very heavy price from Hezbollah for the deaths of the four Israeli soldiers it claimed were killed by the militant group. President Trump is claiming the Washington, D.C. reflecting pool is being vandalized. Trump made the claim on social media last night and wrote, "We've had some real problems with vandalism at the beautiful reflecting pool." The post came after news reports this week began showing images of blue paint peeling from the bottom of the pool. The new coat of paint was part of a renovation project recently ordered by President Trump that cost nearly $15 million. Chemicals were also added to the pool this week to destroy the algae that was turning the water green. An old wooden church in New York City with a long history has been severely damaged in a fire. The South Bushwick Reformed Church has stood on Bushwick Avenue in Brooklyn since 1853 and is one of just eight wooden houses of worship officially landmarked by the city's Preservation Commission. Flames broke out at the old church Friday afternoon and its steeple collapsed 20 minutes later. The cause of the fire is being investigated. The U.S. men's soccer team has clinched a top spot in the World Cup and fans outside of Seattle Stadium are thrilled.
2: Everyone is lit! I love Seattle! I love the
1: The U.S. is one of 48 teams participating in the FIFA World Cup at locations around North America and is playing in Group D, which also includes Australia, Paraguay, and Turkey. On Friday, the U.S. beat Australia 2-0 and clinched first place in Group D after Turkey lost to Paraguay on Friday night. All four teams in Group D still have one game remaining, but the U.S. now has an insurmountable lead. The next game for Team USA will be Thursday against Turkey. It will then move on to the next round, the round of 32. 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
7: We'll have sunny skies for our Sunday with the high near 84 degrees. Tonight, it'll be partly cloudy and the low around 62. Monday will be partly sunny with the high near 87 degrees and the low around 61 under mostly clear skies. The sunshine continues Tuesday with the high near 76 degrees. I'm David Jay, and that's your latest weather forecast on AM 880 KIXI. Music as cool now as it was then.
8: 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I'll keep you updated with news, events, traffic and weather, along with some fun little tidbits to brighten your day. 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
1: NBC News Radio, I'm Lisa Taylor. Israel and Hezbollah have renewed their ceasefire agreement after mediation efforts by the U.S. and Iran. It comes after the two sides traded attacks overnight and tested the strength of the U.S.-Iran deal. Israeli Prime Minister Benjamin Netanyahu said Friday that his country would exact a very heavy price from Hezbollah for the deaths of the four Israeli soldiers it claimed were killed by the militant group. President Trump is claiming the Washington, D.C. reflecting pool is being vandalized. Trump made the claim on social media last night and wrote, "We've had some real problems with vandalism at the beautiful reflecting pool." The post came after news reports this week began showing images of blue paint peeling from the bottom of the pool. The new coat of paint was part of a renovation project recently ordered by President Trump that cost nearly $15 million. Chemicals were also added to the pool this week to destroy the algae that was turning the water green. An old wooden church in New York City with a long history has been severely damaged in a fire. The South Bushwick Reformed Church has stood on Bushwick Avenue in Brooklyn since 1853 and is one of just eight wooden houses of worship officially landmarked by the city's Preservation Commission. Flames broke out at the old church Friday afternoon and its steeple collapsed 20 minutes later. The cause of the fire is being investigated. The U.S. men's soccer team has clinched a top spot in the World Cup and fans outside of Seattle Stadium are thrilled.
2: Everyone is lit! I love Seattle! I love the
1: The U.S. is one of 48 teams participating in the FIFA World Cup at locations around North America and is playing in Group D, which also includes Australia, Paraguay, and Turkey. On Friday, the U.S. beat Australia 2-0 and clinched first place in Group D after Turkey lost to Paraguay on Friday night. All four teams in Group D still have one game remaining, but the U.S. now has an insurmountable lead. The next game for Team USA will be Thursday against Turkey. It will then move on to the next round, the round of 32. 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
3: 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I'm Gary Shipe. 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
6: We'll have sunny skies for our Sunday with the high near 84 degrees. Tonight, it'll be partly cloudy and the low around 62. Monday will be partly sunny with the high near 87 degrees and the low around 61 under mostly clear skies. The sunshine continues Tuesday with the high near 76 degrees. I'm David Jay, and that's your latest weather forecast on AM 880 KIXI. Music as cool now as it was then.
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8: 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I am your host, Steve Summers. Before we jump in today, let me take a step back because I remember this conversation like it was yesterday. I was talking to Dr. Neil Levin just a few years ago, and I asked him, I said, Dr. Levin, if you were stuck on a desert island, what key nutrients would you take? Because, you know, it's confusing for us. There are so many vitamins out there. What is the most important one? If you're like me, I don't want to take 10 to 20 pills a day. I just don't. So anyway, Dr. Levin said, Steve, we're working on this. A few years went by, and folks, here we are today. And on the show to talk with us about that, Dr. Neil Levin is here. He's a chiropractor, nutritionist, and high-level advisor to Purity Products. Dr. Levin, I remember that conversation. I do. Welcome back to the show.
9: You know, that's funny. I remember that conversation as well, and you weren't the only one who had asked me that. I've had so many patients over the years ask me just about that. Doc, you know, if you were stuck on a desert island and you could only have one thing, what would it be? Or, Doc, I don't want to take... I'm giving them five or six formulas. Doc, I just want one thing. And this super pill is the answer to that question. I brought that question back to Purity Products and I said, look, This is getting unruly. I mean, I'm giving my patients a multi. I'm giving them fish oil and krill oil. If they're over 45, they need the CoQ10. Mm-hmm. All the multis are underpowered in terms of vitamin D, so I'm giving them vitamin D. The B12.

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1: Take one thing, hands down, the Super Pill is it.
2: Well, I remember the conversation very well. And to be fair, it had to have been one of those ding light bulb moments, right? I mean, this is actually huge because there is no other multivitamin on the market, at least I know of, that does this.
1: Yeah, there is none. And, you know, it's like, what do you need to take? Let's check the boxes. What do people sure. have to take? You have to take an omega-3, whether it's fish oil or krill oil.
2: Check.
1: I like both because yep. that's just critical for brain health and heart health, visual health. It makes your skin look great. It makes all the cells of the body work effectively. According to a recent study, 98% of us are low in omega-3s, you wow. must take an omega-3. That's right. in here. You have to take vitamin D. Where sure. if you're above Atlanta, let's say, you have to take vitamin D because for the whole winter, you're not making any. And then if you slather on the sunscreen in the summer, you're still not making any. And vitamin D is critical for everything. It signals to a tenth of the human genome. It's important for muscle health, eye health, immune health, brain health, happy mood. You want to feel good. It's your vitamin D. You got to get that in there. The average Multi-Steve is going to give you 400 international units. That's wow. a joke. The Super Pill has a full 2,000 international units
2: That's huge.
1: Of vitamin D.
2: That's huge.
1: A meaningful dose.
2: Yeah.
1: And the list goes on and on. It's 100 milligrams of CoQ10. It's the right B12. So what I hear from my patients, that let's say they come in on a Monday and they're, you know, have some neck pain or back pain. I want to see them again later in the week. They come in and they're like, wow, doc, this makes a difference. This isn't like a regular multi where you take it and you hope it's going to work.
2: Right.
1: This is like, wow, I feel better. Once people start on the Super Pill, this is just something they get over and over and over.
2: Well, the way I view this, this is kind of a next generation new frontier of supplementation. It's where one simple pill that you have in your elite multi that you're talking about, an elite omega-3, you said, with krill oil and fish oil, and then you augment that with the cellular energizers like coenzyme Q10, talked about astaxanthin and lutein for the eyes and skin, and even ginkgo, which I don't think you mentioned, for brain health. Now, that is a great idea right there, because we get a little bit older, things slow down. Ginkgo is great for brain health. I mean, does this all surprise you that it's never been done before?
1: You know, I've always been surprised that it hasn't been done before, but, you know, I don't get involved in the intrinsics. But mm-hmm. when I talk to Jan over there at Purity, Jason over there, you know, this took them over a year to put together because to get everything stabilized, because with the fish oil and the krill oil and then the multi, to make everything work just right wasn't easy. But then the benefits are so great. Let's go to this recent study. This is a recent large randomized study. This is on multivitamins.
2: This would be interesting.
1: Let me tell you something. The multivitamin they used isn't half the multi we're talking about right now. So this is a randomized, double-blind, placebo-controlled study performed by researcher Steve from Wake Forest University School of Medicine in collaboration with Brigham and Women's Hospital in Boston. That's an affiliate of Harvard. So very high-end study. 2,262 older men and women, average age 72. This was published in September 2022, so very recent.
2: Yeah.
1: What the researchers found was nothing less than shocking. They did this study over 3 years. They gave them cognitive tests at baseline. So that's thinking tests. How is this person thinking? Okay. Everybody was normal cognitively when the test began.
2: Mm-hmm.
1: Now, 3 years later, they redid the cognitive test. Some were on placebo, of course. Some were on the multi. The multivitamin slowed cognitive decline, Steve, by 60%.
2: No way.
1: You would have thought this would have been trumpeted from the hilltops, but you know what? The media, they love to come out and pan vitamins. So when God forbid a study comes out that doesn't show the vitamin did an amazing job, that's big headlines.
2: Yeah.
1: But this is major, and it's from Harvard. It's from Wake Forest, Brigham Young Hospital. It cut down cognitive decline by 60%. So that's just outstanding.
2: That's
1: amazing.
2: Let
1: me tell you something. The multi we're talking about here, the Super Pill, is order of magnitudes better. You know, just the nutrients are better. So you asked me about ginkgo before.
2: Yes.
1: So when you combine a multi with ginkgo biloba, which has wonderful support for the brain, along with krill oil and fish oil, incredible support for the brain, B vitamins, so important for the brain.

0: brain. And then you add our elite lutein, which has tons of brain benefits along with skin benefits and eye benefits. This becomes just an outstanding brain formula on top of it being great for the heart and energy. The first thing people are going to notice is energy, but this is going to work. This is protecting your brain. We all want to age gracefully. The Super Pill is going to help you do just that.
1: You mentioned something a while ago, why it took a year to develop this. Purity Products has been around for 25 plus years now, so they don't do anything halfway. I mean, you put the components together and you want to make sure that it works. And when it does, you want to tell people about it, just like the Super Pill. It can deliver a multiple mode of action that goes way beyond just a basic multivitamin. And it boils down to what you like to call a difference maker in nutritional technologies. If you can, explain the savings here and why this is so advanced. Because I know savings is so important for so many people out there.
0: Wow, that is like such a great point. Because, you know, people used to complain about the sheer amount of stuff I would give them, right? Mm-hmm. They were also rolling their eyes at my receptionist when she gives them the number for the cost of it. Because if you're talking about, if you go out and buy a very top quality multivitamin, and then you're going to get some krill oil and some fish oil, and you're going to get CoQ10, and the top selling CoQ10 brand is 100 milligrams. We have 100 milligrams right here. Mm-hmm. You're going to get an eye formula with 10 milligrams of a very good lutein. So I can't see doing it for less than, and you're going to get a vitamin D formula and maybe a high-end B12.
1: Yeah.
0: I don't see you doing it for less than $200. And, you know, the fact that since you're bringing up money, the fact that Purity is letting folks try a full 1 month supply of this for $9.95, I mean, that is really, you know why they do it, Steve?
1: Why?
0: Because they want people to try it. They know this is a superior product. They're not out to lose money, Purity Products. But in essence, when you get this, they're pretty much losing money, because I think the first 1,000 calls even getting free shipping. You'll know that better than me. But I mean, between the shipping and the cost of the vitamin, they're out big money when someone gets one of these. But they know once people say, see, wow, this is really a lot better than what I was taking, they're going to want to continue.
1: You know, I think this is a good time to clarify how Purity can claim things like better joint comfort in just 7 days with the Purity Super Pill. Because, hey, let's be honest here. I mean, you can't get this benefit from a regular multi out there. It just doesn't exist. Characterize why adding the omega-3s to Purity Super Pill really leverages the science of these omega-3s from krill to reduce joint pain from exercise and activity in just 7 days.
0: This is a great study. This is double-blind, placebo-controlled out of the Journal of the American College of Nutrition. And Steve, this was done on only 300 milligrams of krill oil. It was a high-end krill oil, but it's 300 milligrams. Mm-hmm. We use 500 milligrams of krill oil, and we use something called Phospho Boost krill oil. So what have they done here? They've taken out more of the sea salts, mm-hmm. and by doing that, they concentrate up the omega-3s and the phospholipids. And so this is a really, really good krill oil. So you're going to get this benefit and then some. So in this study, in just 7 days, the folks that had knee discomfort, and I think these folks, if I remember correctly, were in their 50s. In just 7 days, Steve, they were 28% more comfortable.
1: Wow.
0: And they didn't do anything different. They weren't exercising or using PT or taking NSAIDs. They added krill oil.
1: Right.
0: In 30 days, they were 38% more comfortable. Now, researchers didn't stop there. They checked their joint flexibility, their joint functionality, all improved. On top of that, they measured something called C-reactive protein, which is a marker of inflammation, and we want to see that go down. And in this study, the folks on krill oil, C-reactive protein moved nicely in the right direction, showing that not only were people more comfortable, more functional, but their blood levels of this substance, C-reactive protein, were improved. So all around, tremendous benefit. This happened in 7 days. So I can say unequivocally that if you have joint discomfort, especially knee joint discomfort, because mm-hmm. that's what this study was on, this krill oil seems to work just wonderful for making people more comfortable. So if you get this Purity Super Pill and you have the common aches and pains that come along with aging or overuse or being a weekend warrior, once you start to use this for about 7 days, you should feel more comfortable.
1: Well, this is a win-win because if you take something and it's going to make you feel better, going to make your joints feel better, you're going to want to exercise and have more activity on top of that.
0: So that's universal. Yeah. When I'm a chiropractor, so I see that all the time. They come in here, they're complaining, I can't exercise, I can't play golf, I can't play tennis, hiking's not comfortable anymore, I can't play with the grandkids, everything hurts. I'm going up and down the stairs, you know, whatever it is. And I start adjusting them. And once they feel better, they get back to doing the things they want to do. So yes, any therapy, any intervention that's going to help folks feel more comfortable tends to make them happier. And when you're happier and you're more comfortable, what do? You want to get back to your life, whether it's tennis or golf or hiking or playing with the grandkids or shopping or just doing more things. And we want all our customers to get out there and enjoy their lives.
1: And I think, Dr. Levin, this is a perfect time to remind our listeners about the great news here in this special offer. 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I'll give out that number here in just a couple of minutes. Let's bring Dr. Neil Levin back online here with us. And as you're talking, I'm sitting here hearing this cash register going off. If I was to go out and swallow all 15 to 20 vitamin pills a day with somewhere between $200 and $300 a month, you've gone through this whole litany of things. But one of the things that you haven't mentioned just yet, you've checked off literally all of the boxes here, but you insisted that Purity include 100 milligrams of coenzyme Q10 in this formula. Now, that's for energy, right?
0: Yeah. Now, if you go to the average, I don't know, big box store, club store, the best-selling CoQ10 has 100 milligrams of CoQ10. 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Mm-hmm. So we have 100 milligrams of CoQ10. 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
1: Okay.
0: When you eat some food, whether it's fat, carbohydrates, protein, the body takes those, it absorbs them, it brings them to the cells. Once in the cells, it gets into the mitochondria. And those are your little blast furnaces. 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Well, one of the linchpins to turn food into cellular energy is CoQ10. Mm-hmm. You need lots of CoQ10 to effectively make your food into cellular energy. Now, when you were 20, Steve, you made oodles of CoQ10. By the time you're 70, that number is cut in half. So when you look at a 70-year-old, they're not really moving like a 20-year-old, right? So but the question becomes, can you by orally ingesting CoQ10 in supplement form, bump your levels back up? And the answer is yes. But CoQ10, it's absorbable, But when you take it with krill oil, it goes up. It's much better absorbable. So maybe 4 or 5 times better absorbed. Nice. And that's what we have it. We have in this krill oil, fish oil matrix. Now, one other point in CoQ10, for those out there listening that take a statin drug, and, you know, a ton of folks over 50 are on statins. They're one of the best-selling drugs out there. And we're not going to pass judgment on statins here. But the point is, if you're using a statin to lower your cholesterol because your doctor told you to, one of the side effects of statins is myalgias, is muscle pain, is discomfort. I see this all the time as a chiropractor. Mm-hmm. Folks come in and they tell me about that. It's widely held belief is that one of the reasons people get these myalgias, these muscle aches and pains from statins, is because it lowers your CoQ10 even more. So if you're taking CoQ10, if you're taking a statin, it's going to lower your CoQ10. So if you're on statins, you absolutely want a multi that has CoQ10. You want to get that CoQ10 in here, in there. The point is, isn't it nice to know when you're taking the super pill, this also becomes your CoQ10 formula in a very absorbable omega-3 matrix.
1: Exactly. And I'm so glad you addressed that, because the energy factor in this is so vitally important. If you just join us, we're talking to Dr. Neil Levin with Purity Products. You know, one of the many ingredients in here that is a clinically validated nutrient is called lutein. Now, I know you mentioned that a little bit earlier. It's plant-based superfood from marigold flowers. It's really the centerpiece of basically every single eye or vision formula out there on the market. And you guys actually use 10 full milligrams in this formula. It helps with sharper vision, helps with macular health, glare reduction. I thought that was a little surprising, which is great when you drive at night. I mean, this is great for brain function too. So, I mean, when you consider how much is in the Purity Super Pill multivitamin, Dr. Levin, Purity Super Pill, I would say at what, 40 times more here? Is that right? That's a big deal.
0: It's funny that you say that, because I was just looking at the supplement facts panel on the leading multi just now when you started asking me this question. Mm-hmm. And they have 0.25 milligram. Wow. We have 10 milligrams. 10. So yes, that's 40 times. That's the difference.
1: Huge.
0: So we have 40 times more lutein, and it's a very special lutein. It's called LuteMax 2020. Lots and lots of studies. Yes, it comes from marigold flowers. Mm-hmm. Yes, it's clinically tested. It's a top lutein in terms of research. And the research is plain. The benefits are for vision are amazing. So LuteMax 2020 improves contrast sensitivity. It improves glare threshold. So if you're driving at night and you know that glare that they can hit you in the eyes, that bothersome glare,
1: oh, yeah.
0: This protects the eyes. It protects the eyes from blue light. Blue light is a very big problem. Like if you're looking at your computer, like I am right now, mm-hmm. It's shining blue light in your eyes. Your cell phone, when you're outside, you get a lot of blue. You've heard of blue blockers.
1: Yes.
0: Those sunglasses, one of the things they do is block blue light. Too much blue light puts the kibosh on your sleep. So you're watching some TV or you're playing on your computer or your worst case scenario, you're bringing your cell phone to bed with you and looking at that, that's going to trash your melatonin and make it hard to sleep.
1: Yep.
0: Well, if you have enough lutein, it's almost like an internal blue blocker. It's protecting you from blue light. So, I mean, and it also boosts something called BDNF, that's brain-derived neurotrophic factor. What is that?
1: It's memory, right?
0: That's actually the factor that helps your brain neurons grow and make new synapses. And so,
1: Nice. Yeah,
0: I mean, lutein, great for the eyes, great for the brain, amazing skin benefits. You take lutein and it helps makes your skin look beautiful. So, yeah, this formula is just amazing. Imagine you take your multi. And you're going to get your multi now. You get your eye formula. You get your vitamin D formula. You get your CoQ10. And you get your omega-3 formula all in one. It's just 3 pills. They're soft gels, so they slide right down, easy to swallow. And you're getting a month supply from Purity for $9.95. So that is, you know, this is one of those things you hear a lot of. You hear a lot of advertising these days,
1: right.
0: Steve. You really do. I guess I'm being an advertiser right now, but I'm really a doctor that's just talking to you like I would talk to any of the patients that came in here. I saw probably 20 people this morning. This is the way I talk to them. 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This is your foundational nutrient. 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
1: 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Dr. Neil Levin, let's have some fun here. 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We've got some of the most frequently asked questions I want to do first. We're going to do it in rapid-fire question format, so it's going to be super quick. The FAQs, so to speak. I'll ask the questions. Give me a quick answer. Is the super pill easy to take?
0: Oh, it's really easy to take. Just mention it. 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They're soft gels. They slide down easy. 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
1: Does the super pill have enough vitamin D? 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
0: 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Again, a regular multi out there is going to have 400 international units. We put a full 2,000 international units of a very absorbable vitamin D right in here, vitamin D3. This is your vitamin D formula.
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1: All right, I have issues with my knees and my joints. Can the super pill help that?
0: In 7 days, Steve, we went over it a little while ago, American College of Clinical Nutrition. In just 7 days, the folks with knee joint discomfort were 28% more comfortable. In 30 days, they were 38% more comfortable. So yeah, knees, I found in my practice, this is the kind of formula that just pretty much is very joint friendly.
1: All right, considering what we know about Purity Super Pill here, do you have any testimonials that you can share?
0: Oh yeah, I did pull four, just the first few I saw here. This guy's got a fun name, Bebop from Lehigh Valley, Pennsylvania. He's in the age 55 to 64 bracket, rates at 5 stars. He says, best multi. I'm so happy switching to the Purity Super Pill. Wow. Good mix of vitamins, krill and fish oil and CoQ10. Easy to take. I feel better after just a couple of weeks.
1: Give me another one.
0: One nickname April from Mesa, Arizona. She says, amazing. I'm 65 years old. I feel like I'm in my 30s. People say I look like I'm in my 40s. The Super Pill makes me feel amazing. I love all the Purity products.
1: All right, one more.
0: Here. Sean T. He says, so much in one pill, excellent quality. It's easier to take just one pill instead of several. Definitely a plus. I don't have time to count out pills every day, every week. Take one of these and you're good to go. I could tell an immediate difference while on this product. More energy, less health issues. Highly recommend. I have a few more here, but we can leave it there because I can tell you firsthand, my patients love this product. This is vitamin taking made easy. If you hate having all those bottles, if you hate taking 15 or 20 pills, this is your omega-3, your multivitamin, your vitamin D, your CoQ10, your I formula, your D formula, your B12 formula, all rolled into one. Amazing value, easy to take, very, very high end. So yeah, this is one of those, once people start on this, they want to continue. This is a great nutrient. And again, for $9.95, absolutely give this a try.
1: Dr. Neil Levin, we've run out of time. I better go and give out that number.
0: Time always flies by, Steve. Thanks for having me.
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1: NBC News Radio, I'm Lisa Taylor. Israel and Hezbollah have renewed their ceasefire agreement after mediation efforts by the U.S. and Iran. It comes after the two sides traded attacks overnight and tested the strength of the U.S.-Iran deal. Israeli Prime Minister Benjamin Netanyahu said Friday that his country would exact a very heavy price from Hezbollah for the deaths of the four Israeli soldiers it claimed were killed by the militant group. President Trump is claiming the Washington, D.C. reflecting pool is being vandalized. Trump made the claim on social media last night and wrote, "We've had some real problems with vandalism at the beautiful reflecting pool." The post came after news reports this week began showing images of blue paint peeling from the bottom of the pool. The new coat of paint was part of a renovation project recently ordered by President Trump that cost nearly $15 million. Chemicals were also added to the pool this week to destroy the algae that was turning the water green. An old wooden church in New York City with a long history has been severely damaged in a fire. The South Bushwick Reformed Church has stood on Bushwick Avenue in Brooklyn since 1853 and is one of just eight wooden houses of worship officially landmarked by the city's Preservation Commission. Flames broke out at the old church Friday afternoon and its steeple collapsed 20 minutes later. The cause of the fire is being investigated. The U.S. men's soccer team has clinched a top spot in the World Cup and fans outside of Seattle Stadium are thrilled.
2: Everyone is lit.
1: The U.S. is one of 48 teams participating in the FIFA World Cup at locations around North America and is playing in Group D, which also includes Australia, Paraguay, and Turkey. On Friday, the U.S. beat Australia 2-0 and clinched first place in Group D after Turkey lost to Paraguay on Friday night. All four teams in Group D still have one game remaining, but the U.S. now has an insurmountable lead. The next game for Team USA will be Thursday against Turkey. It will then move on to the next round, the round of 32. 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
3: Every Saturday night, starting at 5 p.m., we change things up a touch here at AM 880 KIXI. Are there smooth, mellow sounds? Check. Are there falsetto voices flinging? Check. And you don't even need to ask. There are saxophones present at no extra charge. It's Saturday Night Sound Waves. And it's the more easy rock sounds of KIXI, hosted by me, Seth Thompson. Join me, won't you? I'll be sure to set the mood every Saturday at 5 p.m.
4: We'll have sunny skies for our Sunday with the high near 84 degrees. Tonight, it'll be partly cloudy and the low around 62. Monday will be partly sunny with the high near 87 degrees and the low around 61 under mostly clear skies. The sunshine continues Tuesday with the high near 76 degrees. I'm David Jay, and that's your latest weather forecast on AM 880 KIXI. 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
3: Thank you for tuning in. A great show ahead for you, so stay tuned. But before we begin, I'd like you to put on your thinking cap, all right? Can you name this nutrient? Now, nutritionists love it because clinical research shows it fights fatigue while promoting muscle strength and endurance. By one antioxidant measurement, it's 6,000 times more powerful than vitamin C. It's 800 times stronger than CoQ10. It can improve your depth perception. And millions of people in Japan use it every day to fight wrinkles and fine lines from the inside out. So what is it? What nutrient are we talking about? Well, Sherry Torkos is here to reveal the secret. She's a practicing pharmacist and author. She's written more than a dozen books on health, including the Canadian Encyclopedia of Natural Medicine. Welcome to the program, Sherry Torkos. Good to have you here.
4: Hey there, Mark. Thanks so much for having me. This secret nutrient that we're going to be talking about is called astaxanthin. Mm-hmm. And Reader's Digest, they featured it brilliantly in an article called The Latest It Antioxidant. Astaxanthin is a fountain of youth. As you mentioned, very popular in Japan, used mainstream for promoting beauty from within as a capsule. But here in North America, people just aren't as familiar with it. But listen to this. It has 60 human studies validating its efficacy. And as a pharmacist, this really caught my attention. And this nutrient is not something that you can get enough of in diet. It's found in salmon, mm-hmm. but you'd really have to eat a lot of salmon, like 5 pounds, just to get a good daily dose.
3: Well, so as much as I love salmon, but I'm not going that far. Sherry, I didn't know that there were 60-plus human clinical studies in this specific natural form of astaxanthin that happens to be in Purity's AstaFX formula. Talked about Japan. Now, this is a capsule. This particular astaxanthin is all the rage for skin health, as they've been finding in Japan. Very, very interesting on so many fronts here, right?
4: Yeah, for sure. I mean, astaxanthin at just a 4 milligram dose, and that's the clinical dose that is in Purity's AstaFX formula. Mm-hmm. It's clinically tested and shown to fight fine lines and wrinkles from the inside, and millions in Asia take it daily just for that. And I don't want to get too technical here, but just one human study that I'd like to mention to back up these benefits. They used the exact same dose and the type of astaxanthin that's in Purity's product, and they discovered significant benefits for skin hydration, skin texture, smoothness, elasticity, reduction of skin spots, and there was even a reduction of redness and an improvement in the evenness of skin tone. So we're talking about big beauty benefits, and it works from the inside out, which is fabulous. Men love it, women love it, and it's really catching on here in North America.
3: It sure is. It's a really impressive list of clinical benefits for beautifying skin from the inside out. No wonder they love it there in Japan, and now we're learning about it here. But Sherry, I know you like to say the wrinkle-reducing benefits and the skin tone benefits are just part of this. That's just kind of the cherry on the top. What do you mean by this?
4: Well, you know, I talk to a lot of people in the pharmacy every week. So I work as a pharmacist, and I also get a lot of friends and family and colleagues asking me about their health. And many people are, you know, in their 50s, 60s, 70s, and they really like the idea of a supplement mm-hmm. that can help to improve the appearance of their skin. I mean, we all want beautiful, youthful skin, but for most people, this really isn't the key benefit. What's at the top of the list when you ask people, like, what do they most want to achieve in their health and their wellness? They want something that will help to promote muscle strength, and they want stamina. They want to be able to do the activities they enjoy: mm-hmm. golf, tennis, hiking, playing with their kids and grandkids. And this is actually patented for muscle strength. You know, people want energy to fight fatigue. They want to feel sharp. They're also concerned about their vision. They want to keep their eyes healthy. People are concerned about heart health, circulation, mm-hmm. immunity. Right. All of these areas, really, we're talking about staying healthy from the inside out. So, you know, when you think of it, the skin benefits are compelling, but to me, it's really just the cherry on the top.
3: Yeah, well, Sherry, you were saying that astaxanthin helps with endurance and performance against salmon loaded with astaxanthin. They perform these amazing feats of endurance. Astaxanthin is also found in high levels in the eyes of seagulls. Now, that's interesting. Humans bike faster when they supplement with a specific form of astaxanthin. So is there a common denominator in all of this, these kinds of bits of information?
4: Well, the research here is really clear. Astaxanthin is a molecule that fuels healthy performance, energy, stamina, strength. That's what we see in nature, and that's what we see in humans, too. It's like if you're getting older and you want an edge for strength, for energy, for youthful skin, to fight wrinkles from the inside out, but also to promote endurance and healthy vision, this is what you take. You take this AstaFX formula with the clinical dose of the right type of astaxanthin, and you really feel it. By one measure of antioxidant activity called singlet oxygen quenching activity, astaxanthin is 800 times stronger than CoQ10. And this was published in 2007 in a journal called Carotenoid Science. Another study found that astaxanthin is 6,000 times stronger than vitamin C as an antioxidant, again, in its singlet oxygen scavenging capacity. So it's incredible.
3: Well, I know Purity has a free bottle of AstaFX, just two little liquid capsules a day. That's all you need. And we're going to give out a special 800 number in just a moment for our listeners to take advantage of the free bottle offer. But before we do that, Sherry, Purity uses this natural form of astaxanthin, not that synthetic, cheaper form like you find out there on the market. This is really important as well, correct?
4: Yeah, you definitely need to do your homework when choosing supplements. And that's what I did. AstaFX uses 4 milligrams of the world's most clinically researched natural form of astaxanthin called Astareal.
3: Sherry Tarkos, pharmacist and author, is with us here on the program. Sherry, we learned today that astaxanthin is 6,000 times more powerful by this one measurement of antioxidant activity when compared to vitamin C. This AstaFX has so much power. Purity has something like 100 plus unsolicited testimonials on their website, and I found a couple that I especially enjoy. If I could read a couple of those, I think this is very interesting, if it's okay with you.
4: Sure. I think it's great to share feedback from people that are really taking the product.
3: Yeah, here's one from Ava in Texas. She gives AstaFX 5 stars, and she writes, quote, "After taking AstaFX, my son was visiting us and said, 'Mom, you look youthful. I'm a Purity Products customer for the last 3 years and will never go back.'" That's from Ava. Here's one from Nina in Ottawa, Ontario. She's in the age group 45 to 54, gives it another 5-star review. She says this, quote, "Since taking AstaFX, I've felt so much better. My energy level, I would say, has gone from a 3 to a 10. How about that? She says, "So I feel energized whenever taking. My husband even noticed I no longer complain about housework. Well, I've talked about this amazing product to all my family and friends. I'm sure they see how well I look because I feel great from the inside out. I've even noticed my skin appears healthier, too. I feel like a fountain of youth." Now, that's pretty good stuff from actual customers who've been trying AstaFX. And, Sherry, you mentioned before we started the show, you've been taking this product for yourself. And I know, knowing you for some time, it's worked very well for you, hasn't it?
4: It has. You know, I've been taking it for about 2 years now, and people are often surprised to hear that I'm 50. They tell me that I look more like I'm 35, which is nice to hear.
3: Yep.
4: I do eat healthy, and I exercise regularly, but I'm also a strong believer in the benefits of taking research-based supplements. And I take AstaFX every day to stay strong, healthy, to keep my energy levels up, and for my skin. I mean, I want to do everything I can to stay youthful and to keep my body sharp and also to prevent some of those issues that can arise as we age.
3: Great information with Sherry Tarkos. We'll get back to her in just a moment. 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We'll give you the number and the special offer again at the end of the show in a few minutes, but lots to cover today. We'll get back to it here with Sherry Tarkos. She's an author and pharmacist, and always great to have you on the show. Such great information, Sherry. Can you share with us a quick study or two to sort of back this up, highlight the science behind the elite astaxanthin that's found in AstaFX? Because I know there are, what, dozens and dozens of studies. Maybe you can pull out and highlight a couple of your favorites.
4: Yeah, for sure. So Dr. Mark Miller, he's a PhD, a biomedical researcher, he explains it well, and he's talking here about how free radicals compromise and undermine function and cellular performance in the body. He says astaxanthin is simply superb at negating this, as evidenced by clinical trials showing improved performance and accelerated recovery. In fact, research published in the Journal of Medicine and Science in Sports and Exercise found that those who took 4 milligrams of astaxanthin daily over 28 days scored better cycling times with greater output than those who did not take it. So they biked faster. Mm-hmm. I mean, remember this. Astaxanthin is one of the few fat-soluble antioxidants that can actually neutralize free radicals even at the site of the mitochondrial membrane. It's like cellular body armor protecting your cells, your joints, blood vessels, brain, heart, and organs on many levels. So listen to this, Mark. Mm-hmm. There are 14 clinical studies on astaxanthin for brain health, 7 studies on skin health, 14 studies on eye health, including research for depth perception and focus, 6 studies showing astaxanthin supports cardio function, 42 studies on healthy aging and cellular health. I mean, there's a ton of research on human performance, too, showing benefits for energy, stamina, and endurance. I mean, this AstFX, it's incredibly powerful and versatile. It helps you stay in the game of life, stay energized, active, alert, healthy, and even stronger.
3: That is impressive on so many levels. So much great information there. And I know this astaxanthin has about a dozen patents, too. I'm looking here. I see there's a patent for promoting eye health and reducing eye fatigue. There's a patent for inhibiting the expression of cytokines in cells, and a patent, get this, on composition for body fat reduction. There's one for improving muscle atrophy in older adults. Sherry, I'd like to be a little bit of a skeptic here. How can this one simple nutrient magically do all of this? How can this AstaFX give us so many benefits? I mean, really?
4: Yeah, I know. It sounds amazing, too good to be true, but it really is true. Many of the studies that I'm referencing here, they're available on PubMed. These are reputable clinical studies conducted by leading researchers around the world that really back the benefits of astaxanthin. By the way, muscle output is better with astaxanthin, too. And this comes from astaxanthin research published in the International Journal of Sports Nutrition, November 2011. This was another study done with cyclists. They took 4 milligrams of astaxanthin. It was a small study, but very positive, showing that cyclists improved their trial time by 2 minutes in a 20-kilometer bike race. I mean, that's a meaningful improvement in a race like this. And the researchers said that they also burned fat more efficiently, which makes sense. Based on this research, Purity can actually make the claim that AstaFX will promote and improve power output in your muscles. I mean, I tell people, AstaFX in, strength and power out. It's transformative if you like energy. And this was found in other studies too, like one that looked at hand grip strength.
3: Oh, so much great information. If you're just tuning in, we're talking with pharmacist and author Sherry Tarkos here. I'm your host, Mark Larson. Now, in this hand grip study that you mentioned, I understand there, this involved, what, a 12 milligram dose? And they saw a 93% boost in hand strength in people who struggled with, well, a tennis elbow. Now, that's a big deal. But our listeners might be saying, well, okay, maybe I don't play tennis. What about me? What does it mean for me, right?
4: Right. So think about this. A 93% increase in a person who has some repetitive stress in their elbow, it's an almost doubling in hand strength. So just think about all the things that you do in your daily life, picking up groceries, your kids, your grandkids, gripping the steering wheel of a car, playing golf or tennis, gardening or riding a bike. A doubling of grip strength makes a big difference. I mean, when you take astaxanthin, you get stronger, you feel stronger, you have more energy, endurance. If you play sports, you play stronger. So to me, it's really quite extraordinary.
3: Well, that's great information, too. Now, Sherry, I want to share a couple more testimonials that caught my attention out of so many right there on the Purity website. Again, these are unsolicited. These are from real people. Here's one from Rick. He's a male, aged 55 to 64, lives in Naples, Florida. He writes this: what a great product AstaFX has been for me. After starting taking AstaFX, my workout and strength has increased as if I were in my 20s again. And I've only been on AstaFX for 2 months now. Can't wait to see the long-term effect. I look forward to taking AstaFX every morning for my afternoon workouts. I'll be taking this product for a long time. Here's Dee Dee. She's a female, age 45 to 54. She lives in Laurel Park, North Carolina. She writes this, quote, I've been using AstaFX for a month now. I can see the difference in my energy level. I now have more energy, feel better since taking this product. I can actually see a difference in my skin as well. I'm a smoker who has smoking lines around my mouth, but the lines have diminished about 50%. Overall, I am so thrilled with my energy level. I love this product. Just a couple of samples from the real people who have responded on Purity's website. And Sherry, I'm looking at the list of patents again on this astaxanthin compound. This is where the science, the research backs up what we're talking about. This is just flat out amazing. And now, Sherry, a lot of people out there are going to think what I'm going to say here sounds a little bit odd, but you said before the show this supplement may even help people drive a car better or use the computer more comfortably. I mean, come on, how does this happen?
4: It does sound funny, but AstaFX may actually help in these areas too, and here's why. One of the interesting things about astaxanthin is that it's a relative of vitamin A, and we know that vitamin A is good for our eyes, good for vision. Astaxanthin is too. Astaxanthin has actually been shown to fight oxidation in eye tissue. Scientists did a study where they found a 46% improvement in a measurement called depth perception. Now, depth perception, that's our ability to determine distances between objects, or basically to see in three dimensions. And researchers, they studied a handball team, specifically looking at how quickly they could change focus. Mm-hmm. And guess what? The handball team that was supplementing with astaxanthin, they were able to improve their accuracy and improve their performance in the depth perception test. Other research has also shown that astaxanthin helps reduce eye fatigue. And, you know, when you're on a computer, that's a big deal. Everyone's on computers these days and for long periods of time, and it's hard on our eyes. And we know that if you're driving a car and it's late at night and your reaction time is slow, that's not good. Astaxanthin actually helps the eyes focus and refocus. Dr. Hecht, PhD, one of the leading researchers at AstaReal, says that the product actually helps your eyes be more resilient. You see better with it. Your eyes are healthier. I mean, who doesn't love those benefits?
3: Again, we're talking with pharmacist and health author Sherry Tarkos about our free bottle offer from Purity Products, talking about AstaFX. So much ground to cover. Sherry, I want to get back to the skin benefits and this issue of wrinkle reduction. Not as a cream or as a lotion, but as a capsule. You take it orally. This patent also covers this. You say this ingredient is proven to reduce wrinkles, and not just by a little. We're talking a dramatic amount. What's going on with this?
4: Yeah, I know. It's fascinating. A huge benefit. People want to look younger. I know I do. And I've noticed significant benefits since I've started taking it. But it's the science here that really shines. The whole concept of taking oral supplements to improve skin health. Relatively new concept here in North America, but in Japan, this is mainstream. Astaxanthin is already one of, if not the most successful ingredients in a new class of products called cosmeceuticals, or supplements that you take orally to enhance the cosmetic appearance of your skin. So listen to this. In one study, they gave 4 milligrams of astaxanthin, which, by the way, is the actual amount you get in Purity's AstaFX. Mm-hmm. And the skin benefits were dramatic. Within 6 weeks, every single person in the treatment group, 100% of participants in the study, reported that their skin had improved significantly. Everybody got results. Fine lines, hydration, elasticity, all improved. Listen to this. The participants experienced about 50% improvement in dryness, moisture, roughness, elasticity, fine lines, wrinkles, even age spots were significantly diminished. And this is literally in line with the best, the highest quality, and the most expensive topical products, the lotions and potions that we put on our skin. And again, AstaFX, it's exclusive to Purity Products.
3: 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By the way, limit one free offer per household, please. Now, Sherry, for people who are just tuning in, one of the many highlights we covered earlier on today's program is just how revolutionary this special Purity Astaxanthin is for redefining aging skin. And astaxanthin works its magic inside the body in areas like endurance, stamina, energy. These are so many of the inside-out benefits the people will feel. And in fact, what will they feel when they start taking AstaFX?
4: So the reason you need to give this a try is because the benefits are real. The science is very compelling. Over 60 clinical studies and patents. I mean, the product is impressive and it really works. This is a product where you will actually see and feel the benefits after taking it a month or so. The cosmetic benefits for your skin, we just mentioned a minute ago, really incredible. I've been taking it myself and I see a huge difference. Others have noticed too. People are always saying to me, you know, what do you use on your skin? What are you taking? And, you know, I tell people what you put into your body is just as important, if not more so, than what you apply to your skin. And think about the vision benefits, really unmatched by any other nutrient or supplement out there. It targets tired eyes, eye strain, and it helps improve eye focus and depth perception. It's great for circulation, energy, muscle strength, and endurance. You can literally boost your strength. As we age, this is crucial. It helps you enjoy life and stay in the game. Mm-hmm. And it can even help with recovery after exercise. Next, astaxanthin has the ability to fight fatigue and support mitochondrial function. So that means cellular energy and ATP support.
3: Now, Sherry, didn't you mention before the show that astaxanthin has the ability to assist body burning fat for energy? I understand they're even looking at this as a weight loss and weight management ingredient. This is pretty fascinating in itself. Talk about what we're seeing in some of these initial studies on dieters.
4: Sure. You know, research has shown that astaxanthin can actually help promote and enhance fat metabolism. That's one of its unique benefits. It can actually help your cells burn fat more efficiently. Researchers did an 8-week study where they gave a group of middle-aged women 12 milligrams of astaxanthin. They had them do a little exercise, and these women experienced a reduction in body weight, and it was almost all fat, which is fantastic. Now, I don't want anybody to misunderstand here. It's not a magic weight loss pill by any means, but certainly this early research suggests that this can be a useful tool in addition to exercise to help you burn a little extra weight.
3: Now, Sherry, just a few moments left before we wrap up the program. I want to take a quick step back for a moment. I know we have this great free bottle offer today. We're talking AstaFX from Purity Products, and we'll get to that offer as we wrap up the program. Free bottle of AstaFX for all of our listeners. Again, it promotes healthy vision, skin, muscle, fights wrinkles like no other. And most of us have just never heard about all of this until today. So tell our listeners again how astaxanthin compares to other antioxidants or phytonutrients that are out there on the market right now, because this is truly unique, isn't it?
4: Well, you know, from an antioxidant perspective, the healthy aging perspective, astaxanthin is up to 6,000 times more potent than vitamin C in its singlet oxygen-quenching capacity. That should be enough to get everybody excited. There's really, you know, something in this for everybody. With AstaFX from Purity here, you get to see the amazing power of astaxanthin for yourself. It's the king of the carotenoids, and very few people are aware of its benefits. And I think millions are missing out on it because they just aren't aware of this incredible evidence-based nutraceutical.
3: And I know it may sound too good to be true for some people, Sherry. What do you say to any skeptics saying, come on, does it really do all of this?
4: Well, I'm a pharmacist, and in my training as a pharmacist, I'm trained to look at the science and to see what the science says. And the science on astaxanthin is very clear, backed by over 60 clinical studies, and many of these studies are accessible on PubMed, so you can check them out yourself. But the key takeaway is this. The benefits are real, the cosmetic benefits, the endurance benefits, the strength benefits, the vision benefits, circulation, cardio, the product really works. I mean, the science is so strong. I see the difference in how it makes my skin look and how I feel. I feel stronger, healthier, and I encourage folks to give this a try. With this free bottle offer from Purity, there's nothing to lose and so much to gain.
3: Such great information, wonderful show, and always good to talk with you, Sherry. Thank you so much for joining us today.
4: Thank you.
3: Sherry Tarkos, who's an author, she's a practicing pharmacist. 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
1: NBC News Radio, I'm Lisa Taylor. Israel and Hezbollah have renewed their ceasefire agreement after mediation efforts by the U.S. and Iran. It comes after the two sides traded attacks overnight and tested the strength of the U.S.-Iran deal. Israeli Prime Minister Benjamin Netanyahu said Friday that his country would exact a very heavy price from Hezbollah for the deaths of the four Israeli soldiers it claimed were killed by the militant group. President Trump is claiming the Washington, D.C. reflecting pool is being vandalized. Trump made the claim on social media last night and wrote, "We've had some real problems with vandalism at the beautiful reflecting pool." The post came after news reports this week began showing images of blue paint peeling from the bottom of the pool. The new coat of paint was part of a renovation project recently ordered by President Trump that cost nearly $15 million. Chemicals were also added to the pool this week to destroy the algae that was turning the water green. An old wooden church in New York City with a long history has been severely damaged in a fire. The South Bushwick Reformed Church has stood on Bushwick Avenue in Brooklyn since 1853 and is one of just eight wooden houses of worship officially landmarked by the city's Preservation Commission. Flames broke out at the old church Friday afternoon and its steeple collapsed 20 minutes later. The cause of the fire is being investigated. The U.S. men's soccer team has clinched a top spot in the World Cup and fans outside of Seattle Stadium are thrilled.
2: Everyone is lit! I love Seattle! I love the
1: The U.S. is one of 48 teams participating in the FIFA World Cup at locations around North America and is playing in Group D, which also includes Australia, Paraguay, and Turkey. On Friday, the U.S. beat Australia 2-0 and clinched first place in Group D after Turkey lost to Paraguay on Friday night. All four teams in Group D still have one game remaining, but the U.S. now has an insurmountable lead. The next game for Team USA will be Thursday against Turkey. It will then move on to the next round, the round of 32. 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
5: We'll have sunny skies for our Sunday with the high near 84 degrees. Tonight, it'll be partly cloudy and the low around 62. Monday will be partly sunny with the high near 87 degrees and the low around 61 under mostly clear skies. The sunshine continues Tuesday with the high near 76 degrees. I'm David Jay, and that's your latest weather forecast on AM 880 KIXI. Music as cool now as it was then.
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7: Hey, welcome back to another edition of the Opus 111 Group Wealth Intelligence Report. I'm Jim Harvey, President, Founder, and Chief Investment Officer of Opus 111 Group. And in this segment, I want to discuss one of the most consequential developments in financial markets this year. And that's the arrival of a new Fed chairman at the Federal Reserve, Kevin Warsh, and what his very first Federal Open Market Committee meeting may tell us about the future direction of interest rates, inflation, Wall Street, and perhaps more importantly, his relationship with President Donald Trump. The Federal Reserve's June meeting was expected to be important. Instead, it became historic, not because rates changed, but because they didn't. The Fed voted unanimously to leave the federal funds rate unchanged at a range of 3.5 to 3.75%. What made this meeting significant was the message, and the message was unmistakably different from what investors had become accustomed to under Jerome Powell. Kevin Warsh may have held rates steady, but he simultaneously delivered one of the most hawkish policy signals we've seen in years. For investors hoping for rate cuts, it's a wake-up call. For inflation hawks, it was reassuring. For the White House, it may represent the beginning of a complicated, that's a nice way of saying it, political relationship. And for Wall Street, it raises an important question. Have investors underestimated how serious the new Fed chairman is about fighting inflation? Let's begin with the decision itself. The Federal Reserve left rates unchanged, which was widely expected, but that's where the predictability ended. Warsh dramatically shortened the Fed's official policy statement, removed much of the traditional forward guidance that investors have relied on for years, and made it clear that he believes the Federal Reserve has become too dependent on trying to tell markets what it plans to do next. Instead, he wants markets to focus on incoming economic data and the Fed's core mission, maintaining price stability. In many ways, Warsh appears to be attempting to take the Federal Reserve back toward the style of former Chairman Alan Greenspan.

0: Research shows, on average, car accident victims with a lawyer get over 3 times more money than those without one. Better off with Booha.
1: But it was just his decision and his discussion of inflation that truly captured investors' attention. Warsh repeatedly emphasized that inflation remains above the Federal Reserve's target and that restoring price stability remains the institution's primary mission. That may sound obvious, but after all, because fighting inflation is one of the Fed's core responsibilities. But let's give this a little bit of context. Just a few months ago, investors were debating how many rate cuts the Fed might deliver during 2026. Now, after Warsh's first meeting, markets are discussing the possibility of rate increases. That is a dramatic shift in expectations. The reason is simple. Inflation remains stubbornly high. Energy prices have been pushed higher by geopolitical instability in the Middle East. Let's face it, caused by the war. Supply chains continue to experience periodic disruptions. Consumer demand remains stronger than many economists expected. And while inflation has declined substantially from its peak several years ago, it has not yet returned to the Federal Reserve's long-term objective. Warsh appears unwilling to declare victory prematurely. In fact, several policymakers now project the possibility of at least one additional rate increase before the end of this year. Markets that had once anticipated rate cuts are increasingly pricing in the possibility that those rates could move higher instead. That's a message Wall Street did not want to hear. Stocks sold off following the announcement. Bond yields rose. Investors who had spent much of the year anticipating easier monetary policy suddenly found themselves reassessing their assumptions. And honestly, that's understandable. Wall Street has become accustomed to a Federal Reserve that at various points over the last 2 decades has been willing to support economic growth through lower rates and accommodative monetary policy. Warsh appears determined to establish a different reputation. He wants the market to know that inflation comes first. Everything else, full employment, economic growth, that comes second. That philosophy may ultimately strengthen the Federal Reserve's credibility, but it also introduces major political complications. Because there's another very powerful voice in Washington with very strong opinions about virtually everything, but interest rates being one of them, President Donald Trump. Throughout much of his political career, Trump has consistently favored lower interest rates. He has frequently argued that lower rates stimulates economic growth, encourages investment, supports housing markets, reduces financing costs for businesses and consumers. During his first administration, Trump often criticized the Federal Reserve whenever he believed monetary policy was too restrictive. That history naturally led many observers to assume that Kevin Warsh, a Trump appointee, might pursue a more dovish policy agenda. Instead, Warsh's first meeting suggested precisely the opposite. Markets expected a Trump-friendly Fed chair. What they got was an inflation fighter, at least for now. I think that's the point. To be fair, President Trump's public response following the meeting was relatively measured. Reports indicate that he expressed confidence in Warsh despite his decision to hold rates steady. That represents a notable contrast from some of his previous confrontations with Federal Reserve leadership. But the real test may come later. Holding rates steady is one thing. Raising them is something entirely different. Imagine a scenario, if you will, where inflation remains elevated throughout the summer. Imagine energy prices continuing to climb. Imagine the Fed raises rates in September or November. At that point, the political pressure on Warsh could intensify dramatically because don't forget, Donald Trump and the Republicans want to remain in power. Members of Congress, aligned with the president, would likely begin asking, well, difficult questions. Yeah. Why are borrowing costs rising? Why are mortgage rates increasing? Why is the Federal Reserve making home ownership more difficult? Why are small businesses facing higher financing costs? Those questions would become especially sensitive heading into a midterm election cycle. Historically, politicians

0: Americans prefer lower rates because it makes look the economy and the stock market look better. Central bankers, on the other hand, prefer controlled inflation. And let's face it, these goals don't align. That's why the Federal Reserve independence matters so much. And we've talked about this earlier in the radio show earlier this year. The entire design of the Federal Reserve system is intended to shield monetary policy decisions from short-term political pressures brought by politicians. The Fed is supposed to be making decisions based on economic conditions, not election calendars. Warsh now finds himself at the center of that balancing act. On the one hand, he was appointed by President Trump. On the other hand, he is responsible for preserving the credibility and the independence of the Federal Reserve. His first meeting suggests that he understands that. Observers across Wall Street noted that his tone was considerably more hawkish than many anticipated from a Trump employee. Economists from across the political spectrum interpreted his comments as signaling a serious commitment to inflation control, even if that ultimately proves unpopular politically. The implications extend far beyond Washington. Consider the housing market. Mortgage rates are still high. Home affordability is already stretched. Many prospective buyers have delayed purchasing decisions while waiting for rates to decline. Warsh's comments suggest those hopes may need to be postponed. If inflation remains persistent, mortgage rates could remain above 6% for an extended period and possibly move even higher. That's not what homeowners want. It's certainly not what real estate agents want. And it's certainly not what first-time home buyers want. Yet, from the Fed's perspective, allowing inflation to become entrenched would create larger problems down the road. History often offers important lessons. The Federal Reserve's credibility was forged during the inflation battles of the 1970s and early 1980s. Former Fed Chair Paul Volcker raised interest rates aggressively because inflation had been as high as 13% and had become deeply embedded throughout the economy. The medicine was painful, but the long-term results was decades of relatively stable prices. Many inflation hawks view that period as proof that central banks must act decisively before inflation expectations become unanchored. Warsh appears to belong to that tradition. His message can essentially be summarized as follows. The Federal Reserve will not risk a resurgence of inflation simply to provide short-term economic stimulus. That may disappoint investors, and it certainly will frustrate politicians, especially today. But it is entirely consistent with the Fed's mandate. Another aspect of Warsh's first meeting deserves attention. He announced a broad review of Federal Reserve operations, communications, forecasting methods, and policy frameworks. Multiple task forces are being created to examine how the institution operates and communicates with markets. That suggests that Warsh's ambitions extend beyond monetary policy. He appears interested in reshaping the institution itself. That's not only a long-term project, but it may actually be as important as any interest rate decision, but it also may create some very serious conflicts in terms of the Fed and how it's perceived by economic experts, politicians, and Wall Street. Investors should remember that central bank credibility is built not only through policy decisions, but also through communication. By reducing forward guidance and increasing uncertainty, Warsh is effectively telling markets that they need to do their own analyses because we ain't going to give you any clues. Markets will need to interpret economic data themselves. That represents a meaningful cultural shift. For professional investors, it means greater emphasis on inflation reports, employment data, wage growth statistics, commodity prices, and consumer spending trends. The era of relying on detailed Fed guidance may be ending. As we look ahead, several questions remain unanswered. Will inflation continue to moderate? Will geopolitical tensions ease? Will economic growth slow enough to relieve price pressure? Will the labor market weaken? And perhaps most importantly, will Kevin Warsh actually follow through with rate hikes if inflation remains elevated? The market increasingly believes that he might. And that belief alone is already influencing financial conditions. Ultimately, the significance of this meeting isn't that rates were held steady. It's that the Federal Reserve's posture changed. The tone changed. The language changed. The priorities changed. Kevin Warsh's first meeting sent a clear signal that inflation remains public enemy number one. Wall Street was hoping to hear about rate cuts. Instead, it heard about price stability. Investors were looking for reassurance. Instead, they received uncertainty. Politicians may have expected accommodation. Instead, they encountered at least an indication of independence. Whether that proves wise or mistaken will depend on how inflation behaves over the next several months. But one thing is abundantly clear. The Kevin Warsh era at the Federal Reserve has begun, and it looks very different from what many investors, politicians, and Wall Street expected. This is Jim Harvey, President, Founder, and Chief Investment Officer of Opus 111 Group. Thank you for joining me for this edition of the Wealth Intelligence Report. Until next time, remember that successful investing requires understanding not only where the economy has been and where it is now, but where policymakers believe it may be going. And right now, the Federal Reserve appears far more concerned about inflation than about stimulating growth. That's a message every investor should be paying very close attention to.
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0: Well, hello, everyone. This is Jim Harvey, President, Founder, and Chief Investment Officer of Opus 111 Group, and welcome to another section of the Wealth Intelligence Report. Today, we're going to discuss one of the most anticipated public offerings in modern financial history, certainly in my 42 years of the biz. And that was the IPO of SpaceX. For years, investors have dreamed of owning a piece of Elon Musk's private space empire. SpaceX was the ultimate can't-buy-it stock. While Tesla investors enjoyed enormous gains over the last decade, countless investors looked at SpaceX and wondered what might happen if the company ever came public. Well, now it has, as we discussed 1 week ago, Friday, June 12th. And in classic IPO fashion, the story has already become a lesson in investor psychology, valuation discipline, and the dangers of chasing buying momentum and speculative hype. The company came public at $135 a share, raising approximately $75 billion and valuing the company at roughly $1.75 trillion. It was immediately hailed as the largest IPO in financial history. Demand was overwhelming, with an institutional retail investors flooding brokerage firms seeking allocations. Reuters reported that investor demand exceeded $250 billion, making the offering heavily oversubscribed, given the fact that it only raised $75 billion. But here's where the story gets interesting. Most retail investors didn't get nearly as many shares as they wanted. That's the reality of hot IPOs. And a couple weeks back, I did an interview with my partner, Bill Driver, and we talked about how syndicates actually work. And that's the process of raising capital for companies that trade publicly. So when demand vastly exceeds supply, institutions get first priority. Well, they always get first priority because they're used to putting the money in. Retail investors don't. So pension funds, mutual funds, hedge funds, sovereign wealth funds, and major clients of the underwriting syndicate will always get the largest allocations. Retail investors often receive a fraction of their requested shares, or more normally, none at all in any hot deal. Many investors who were unable to obtain meaningful allocations did what investors always do during IPO mania. They bought the stock in the open market after trading began. And initially, that looked like a pretty smart decision because the stock opened above its price, its IPO price of $135, surged nearly 20% on the first day, and eventually traded above $218 a share during this first week of trading. At one point, the market capitalization of SpaceX approached $3 trillion, briefly placing SpaceX among the most valuable companies on Earth. Retail investors, of course, piled in. The fear of missing out is a very important thing. According to Vanda Research, individual investors purchased nearly $370 million worth of SpaceX stock during the first several days of trading. Incredibly, retail buying of SpaceX exceeded the combined purchases of the following major stocks: NVIDIA, Amazon, Alphabet, which is Google, Microsoft, and Meta, which is Facebook, and several major market ETFs all at the same time. That kind of enthusiasm is extraordinary and scary. But history tells us that when excitement becomes extreme, valuation often takes a temporary backseat. And that brings us to the question investors should be asking themselves today. What exactly is SpaceX worth? Now, that's a very different question from whether SpaceX is a great company. There is little debate that SpaceX has built an extraordinary business. The company dominates commercial launch services. Starlink has become one of the fastest growing satellite communications businesses in all time history. The company's technology leadership appears pretty impressive. So the question isn't whether SpaceX is impressive. The question is whether investors are paying too much now for anticipated earnings in the future. Recent financial disclosures indicated that SpaceX generated approximately $18 billion in revenue, not profit. In fact, the company also reported losing about $5 billion. So think about that. An IPO with a valuation of $1.75 trillion, investors were paying almost 94 times annual revenue for a company that's still unprofitable. Even after the recent pullback, the valuation remains extraordinarily rich compared with most public companies. Let's put that in perspective. NVIDIA, one of the most profitable companies in the world, and arguably the primary beneficiary of the artificial intelligence boom, trades at valuations dramatically below SpaceX when measured against current revenues and earnings. Now, does that prove that SpaceX is overvalued? No, not that in and of itself. But it does highlight the enormous expectations that are embedded in a stock price that has gone up so fast and is a fraction of the profitability you would expect for that kind of a valuation. So the fact is that investors are not buying today's value. They're buying a vision of what SpaceX might become over the next decade or two. That distinction is critical. The challenge with visionary companies is often investors become willing to pay almost any price for the possibility of participating in a future boom in value. We've seen this before. I saw it during the dot-com bubble. We saw it during the electrical vehicle boom. We saw it with many speculative technology companies during the zero interest rate era. A wonderful company can still be a terrible investment if it's bought at too high a price. That's one of the oldest lessons on Wall Street. And when I think back on the credit crisis, I'm sorry, the dot-com boom, I'll never forget when talking to somebody who was trading on their own account and they said, well, you know, if you need to buy a company that actually has an earnings, which means it has a price earnings ratio, that's the old economy. This is the new economy. Well, this, okay, it's different this time, is very dangerous when you're playing with hype and speculative excess like we're seeing here. So buying a company at too high a price is one of the oldest and most painful lessons of Wall Street. We're already seeing the market beginning to wrestle with that reality. Following its spectacular debuts, SpaceX shares have experienced a meaningful retreat. Reuters reported that shares fell more than 6% on Thursday alone as profit-taking emerged and enthusiasm began to cool. Perhaps even more telling, CNBC reported that the average investor who bought shares after the IPO is now nearly underwater. In other words, many investors who chased the stock after its initial surge have already seen all of that potential gain disappear. That's a remarkable fast reversal. and it demonstrates how dangerous IPO euphoria can become. Investors who believe they had missed the opportunity of $135 suddenly felt compelled to buy at $170, $180, $190, $218. They weren't buying because the valuation made sense or because the company was profitable. They were buying because they were afraid of missing out. FOMO is one of the most powerful forces in investment behavior. It convinces rational people to abandon valuation altogether because they don't want to miss out. It persuades investors that traditional metrics no longer matter, as I just discussed with respect to the dot-com boom. It encourages investors to focus on stories rather than numbers, and eventually reality reasserts itself. And that's what appears to be seeing what we're starting to see now. Even among professional investors, there are growing concerns regarding the so-called Elon Musk premium. Some fund managers argue that SpaceX valuation reflects not only the company's actual business prospects, but also investor fascination with Elon Musk himself. The market is essentially assigning value today to projects that may not make economically meaningful impact for years, maybe even decades. Mars colonization, space-based AI infrastructure, global satellite dominance, future technologies that may not yet exist. Could some of these opportunities become reality? Sure. But investors must remember that future possibilities ain't the same thing as current cash flow. The market has a habit of pricing dreams long before those dreams become profits. One additional factor investors should watch carefully is supply. During an IPO, the number of shares available for trading is often intentionally limited. That scarcity can create tremendous upward pressure on prices. But eventually, lockup periods, these are periods where insiders are prohibited from selling, eventually expire. Early investors, venture capital firms, founders, employees, then gain the ability to sell stock. Axios recently highlighted that future lockup expirations could release hundreds of millions of additional shares into the marketplace. That matters because stock prices are determined by supply and demand. When demand is intense and supply is limited, what happens to the price? It goes up. When supply increases dramatically, prices can come under pressure and they may drop. This is one of the reasons why many IPOs struggle after the initial excitement phase. The market suddenly has far more shares available than it did during the first few days of trading. History suggests that investors should pay close attention to those expiration dates of lockups. Now, none of this means SpaceX is destined to fail. Far from it. The company may eventually justify this valuation. Starlink continues to grow rapidly. Morningstar reported substantial subscriber growth and strong expansion in Starlink's profitability matrix. SpaceX remains the dominant launch provider globally. The company's technological advantage appear very substantial. And, you know, Musk does tend to accomplish some goals, but successful businesses and successful investments aren't always the same thing. And that's the key lesson. When a stock doubles, triples, or quadruples in values, investors often assume the company has become more valuable. And sometimes it has. Sometimes investors, however, have simply become way more optimistic. Optimism can change quickly. Cash flow takes longer. As wealth managers, our responsibility is not to chase excitement. Our responsibility is to assess risk versus reward. At current levels, investors must ask themselves difficult questions. How much future growth has already been priced into SpaceX shares? How many years of flawless execution will be required to even justify today's valuation? What happens if revenue growth slows? What happens if profit margins disappoint? And of course, you have to have a profit margin before it can have a disappointment. What happens if lockup expirations create additional selling pressure? These aren't pessimistic questions. They're prudent questions. And prudent questions are often ignored when people get taken away by speculative hype. In many ways, the SpaceX IPO reminds me of some of the great market manias of the past. The enthusiasm is understandable. The company is exceptional. The story is compelling. The founder is an icon. The technology is revolutionary. Those ingredients create a powerful investment narrative, a story. But investors should never confuse a story with an appropriate price for a stock. This distinction matters enormously. As Warren Buffett often reminds investors, price is what you pay, value is what you get. The challenge facing SpaceX investors today is determining whether the value ultimately delivered will justify the current price that people are paying for the stock. That's a question that remains very much unanswered. For now, the stock appears to be transitioning from excitement and hype to more evaluation. The IPO honeymoon period may be ending soon. The harder work of precisely figuring out the value of SpaceX is just beginning. And as always, that's where long-term investment success is ultimately determined. This is Jim Harvey, President, Founder, and Chief Investment Officer of Opus 111 Group. Thank you for joining us for this edition of the Opus 111 Group Wealth Intelligence Report. Until next time, remember that successful investing is not about chasing the hottest story. It's about carefully balancing opportunity, value, risk, and discipline.
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2: Hi, welcome to this segment of the Wealth Intelligence Report. I'm Mike Mayo with the Opus 111 Group. I think investors should focus on long-term themes far more often and keep your mind off the daily headlines. The best investors I've known rarely spend their time trying to predict the next quarter. Instead, they are studying the next decade. Legendary investor Jim Rogers once said, quote, "Most successful investors, in fact, do nothing most of the time." Think about that. The opportunities attracting attention today are not one-quarter stories. For instance, artificial intelligence, infrastructure investment, energy production, healthcare innovation, nuclear power expansion, these are all multi-decade trends. And history shows that some of the greatest investment opportunities emerge from trends that unfold over many years. Not weeks, not months, but many years. Now, at the same time, you need to honestly, operative term, assess the risk you're taking now. Not the headline risk, not the political risk, not social media risk. That's just passing stuff. But real risks, such as concentration risk, whether by sector or stock. Having way too many employee, if you work for a company that has stock that's traded and you've got a heavy investment within your retirement plan, that's usually not too much of a good idea. I mean, reduce the concentration. Inflation risk, longevity risk, and perhaps the most important of all to you is behavioral risk. Because the biggest risks I've seen folks make over the last 50 years were rarely analytical. They were emotional. Fear, greed, impatience, overconfidence. History repeatedly shows that the investors have often become their own worst enemy when emotions begin driving decisions. You know, many investors feel they should be worried all the time. Yet, when I look at the actual data, as you may have gathered, I often see a very different story. I want to discuss a few things folks are worried about now and, more importantly, what the facts are telling us. And successful investing isn't about reacting to headlines. It's about understanding reality. And right now, my personal opinion, reality looks better than what many people realize. One of the greatest challenges, I think you can agree, investors face today isn't finding information, it's dealing with too much of it. We're bombarded with headlines about tariffs, inflation, war, government spending. The result? Let's begin with trade. For months, tariffs have dominated economic discussions. Many economists, that's a better way, predicted severe consequences. Some forecast rising inflation, slower growth, shrinking corporate prices, and disruptions through the economy and the world ending. Well, maybe not the last one. Yet, 1 year after these tariff announcements, the U.S. trade deficit has been cut nearly in half. According to the Commerce Department this week, the goods and services trade deficit totaled $55.9 billion in April. Year-to-date, the deficit is fallen by more than $213 billion. That's a decline of around 49% compared to a year ago. Now, regardless of your political views on tariffs, that's a significant development. See, markets don't care about your opinions. They care about outcomes. And so far, the outcome has been generally better than what many feared. That's an important lesson because markets move not on what everybody expects, but on surprises. And speaking of surprises, let's talk about that inflation thing again briefly. Inflation remains one of the biggest concerns for retirees and investors. As I mentioned just a little while ago, the Consumer Price Index showed prices rising 0.5% in May and up 4.2% from a year ago. At first glance, those things sound concerning, but the details matter because more than half of that increase came from energy prices. So again, with gasoline prices dropping, and if things get settled in the Mideast, you can see them drop some more. So that's going to take a lot of pressure off. The core consumer price index, which excludes food and energy and is often viewed as a better understanding of underlying inflation, rose only 0.2%, below expectations. Producer prices, that's inflation at the manufacturer level, increased just 1.1%, but with gasoline prices having surged more than 23%, it was responsible for most of those. Many analysts did predict that higher energy prices would spread throughout the economy. These doomers, they make me crazy. They warned that transportation costs would surge, manufacturing costs would surge, consumer goods would surge, every product containing crude oil inputs, petrochemical, would become more expensive. That was a concern, but we're not seeing that. Those inflation pressures are not broadly spread through the economy. Energy prices have risen, yeah, but many others haven't, and the markets notice that. One of the reasons I remain positive on the direction of inflation is that it's something many investors rarely hear discussed on TV because it takes more than 30 seconds. That's the money supply. Again, Dr. Milton Friedman, the Nobel Prize-winning economist, said, always and everywhere, inflation is a monetary phenomenon. Now, what that means in American is that inflation happens when too much money is chasing too few goods and services. During the pandemic years, money supply exploded, growing by more than 30% annually. That was unprecedented. That's an understatement. Today, money supply growth has slowed dramatically. It's just running near 5.9% and close to the trend we experienced before the pandemic. And those years were characterized by relatively modest inflation. And going back to my point earlier, this doesn't mean inflation disappears tomorrow, but it does suggest that inflation may continue easy over time once temporary geopolitical pressures fade. That's one reason markets have been more resilient than many have expected, because markets look ahead. They could care less about today's inflation number, but more about where its inflation rates are headed 6, 12, and 18 months from now. Which brings us to another concern. We touched on this briefly earlier, the volatility. Investors tell me they're nervous because the markets seem unpredictable. Well, no kidding. Markets are not predictable. My response is usually the same. Volatility is not a bug in the markets. It's a feature. Stocks have historically delivered the highest long-term returns of any asset class in the U.S., but they come with a price tag, and that's volatility. It's unavoidable. Sometimes volatility makes perfect sense. Like I say, last year's tariff-related correction had an obvious explanation. Other times, volatility appears for reasons nobody understands. That's simply the nature of the market. The important thing to remember is that volatility and risk are not necessarily the same thing. For many folks who are retirees or coming up on retirement, the greatest risk is not market volatility, it's that inflation. Think about it this way. A retirement can last 25, 30, even 35 years. The real challenge isn't simply preserving your money, it's preserving purchasing power of that money. If inflation averages just 3%, prices roughly double every 24 years over a retirement. That means you need growth, not speculation, not gambling, growth. And Ownership of productive businesses, again, as I said earlier, one of the most effective ways to achieve that goal. What about valuations? Boy, I tell you what, this one gets a lot of press. You know, many investors worry that enthusiasm surrounding this artificial intelligence have pushed stock prices too high. But let's not confuse leadership with danger. Conventional wisdom, what the masses believe, says extreme outperformance is unhealthy. History, however, often suggests otherwise. Many of the strongest bull markets have been led by relatively small groups of company driving innovation and productivity. That's exactly how healthy bull markets often behave. Leadership rotates. Capital flows to different sectors. Different industries take turns carrying the market forward. Dispersion by itself isn't bearish. It's normal. What would concern me would be widespread deterioration. In other words, that broad weakness and multiple sectors breaking down all at once. The strongest sectors continue acting strong. The weakest sectors aren't weak enough to threaten the overall market. So that's not weakness. That's normal market behavior. And a couple comments on jobs. Again, we added 172,000 jobs in May, a lot more than what was expected. And over the next 6 months, job growth has accelerated meaningfully. And that's important because employment drives consumer spending. Consumer spending drives revenues, corporate revenues drive earnings, and earnings drive stock prices out into the future. It's a chain reaction. When people are working, they tend to spend. And when they spend, businesses tend to grow. And when the businesses grow, investors benefit. Doesn't mean the economy is booming. It simply means the economy continues moving forward steadily, quietly, without much drama. And that's perfectly fine. As a matter of fact, some of the healthiest economic expansions in history have looked exactly like this. Now, let's turn our attention to some of those long-term opportunities I referred to. Because while headlines focused on next week's report or next month's employment numbers, successful investors, again, focus on trends that may unfold over the next decade. Some just for your consideration: artificial intelligence, productivity enhancements, infrastructure spending, nuclear power infrastructure, and those aren't short-term stories by any stretch, obviously. These are long-term themes. And history teaches that wealth is often created by identifying durable trends early and remaining patient. The best investors I have known spent far more time studying those long-term trends than trying to predict the next quarter's numbers. So, here's an important question every investor should ask themselves. How much risk am I really taking? Notice I didn't say how much volatility you're taking. I asked how much risk. There's that difference. Real risk includes portfolio concentration, as in overly concentrated. Real risk includes longevity, living longer than you plan. Real risk includes inflation. Real risk includes sequence of returns risk during retirement. And most importantly, real risk includes your own behavior. People become optimistic near market tops. They become fearful near market bottoms. And they tend to allow emotions to override discipline. Don't be that guy.
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0: This is Jim Harvey, President, Founder, and Chief Investment Officer. And today I'm going to talk about a subject that is uncomfortably familiar. So let me tell you a story, and it's not an easy one to hear, but it's one that every single one of us needs to hear, because it could be your grandmother, could be your father, could be someone you love, and the person hurting them might not be a stranger. It might very well be family. This story comes from right here in King County, Washington. A 33-year-old man by the name of Forrest Wayne Strong has just been sentenced to prison after being convicted of stealing more than $500,000 from his own grandmother. $500,000. And here's the most difficult part. This wasn't a smash and grab crime. It didn't happen overnight. It was slow, it calculated, and it happened over a number of years.
3: According to prosecutors, Strong's grandmother was in her late 80s and suffering from Alzheimer's, a disease that doesn't take memories, just take memories. It takes clarity, it takes judgment, and it takes independence. And in this case, it took her financial security as well. Investigators say that between January of 2020 and June of 2022, more than $514,000 was taken through checks, cash withdrawals, and unauthorized debit card use. Think about that for a moment. $500,000 just doesn't disappear. It's a lifetime of savings. It's retirement security. It's peace of mind. Gone. Authorities say that money was funneled into accounts shared by Strong and his wife, and then spent on everyday things, on personal expenses, on online purchases, more than 12,000 Amazon orders, vehicle parts, personal expenses, mortgage payments, cryptocurrency transactions. This wasn't desperation. This was lifestyle. Now, here's where it gets even more heartbreaking. Investigators say that the grandmother sometimes approved these transactions. Of course, she couldn't have understood them, not really, because Alzheimer's had reached a point where she couldn't grasp the scale or the consequences. So when she said yes, it wasn't informed consent. It was elder vulnerability. And this is what makes this story so important. Because when we think about financial crimes, we picture hackers, scammers, and strangers on the other side of the globe. But in cases of elder financial abuse, that's unfortunately not usually how it happens. According to federal analysts, trusted individuals, often family members, are among the most common perpetrators of elder theft. Let that sink in. The danger isn't always outside the house. Sometimes it's already inside. The FBI, the FTC, the Federal Trade Commission, the Justice Department, they all say the same thing. Elder financial abuse is exploding in this country. Older Americans collectively lose billions of dollars every year to fraud and exploitation. Billions. And many of those cases are never even reported. Why? Because the victim is confused or embarrassed or physically unable to speak up. In this Washington case, the grandmother's retirement account, once worth $486,000, was almost completely drained by mid-2022. Think about that. All that planning, all those years of savings, reduced to almost nothing. And here's the part that hits the hardest. That loss didn't just reduce her comfort, it changed her life. Investigators say she became financially dependent on state assistance and faced serious tax consequences. From independence to dependence, from security to uncertainty, because someone she trusted took advantage of her weakness. So now the question becomes, how does this happen? How does something like this go on for 2 years without anyone stepping in? And the answer is uncomfortable. It happens because it's often invisible. Financial abuse doesn't leave bruises. It leaves paperwork. It leaves transactions. It leaves tiny decisions over and over that slowly shift control away from the victim to the perpetrator. And unless someone is watching closely, those red flags can easily be missed. Experts say there are warning signs. And if you have an elderly parent, grandparent, or loved one, you need to know them. What are they? First, large unexplained withdrawals. Second, frequent ATM use by someone who never used one before. Third, new joint accounts suddenly appearing. Fourth, unexpected credit card charges. Fifth, bills going unpaid, even when the money should be available. And sixth, a new, quote, friend or family member taking over financial decisions. These are not just quirks or changes. They may be signs that something is seriously wrong. And here's the truth. Even if you see one of these signs, you don't ignore it. You ask questions. Because early detection is everything. Now, let's talk about prevention, because that's the part where you still have some control. That's where this story becomes more than just a tragedy. It becomes a lesson. So how do you protect your loved ones? First, communication. You need to have conversations early, often, honest, about money, about plans, about what happens if cognitive decline begins. Because once dementia progresses, it's harder to make decisions and easier for someone else to make them for you. Second, set up financial safeguards early. That includes power of attorney, chosen carefully, obviously, multiple trusted contacts, clear documented financial plans. Done properly, these tools allow someone to step in when needed while still protecting against misuse. Third, conduct regular financial reviews. Not once a year, not casually, regularly. Sit down and actually look at bank statements, credit card statements, investment accounts, because patterns don't lie. And small anomalies today can prevent massive losses tomorrow. Fourth, don't isolate your loved ones financially. Isolation is actually one of the biggest risk factors. If only one person has access, only one person sees the picture. That's where abuse thrives. Transparency and multiple people seeing the picture will protect them. And finally, and this is critical, have a financial advisor involved. So let me pause here, because that's where a lot of people tune out. They hear financial advisor and think, oh, that's for wealthy people, or that's for investors, or that's not necessarily for my family. But listen carefully. The story is exactly why it is necessary. A good financial advisor isn't just someone who picks stocks and bonds and tells you how to allocate your portfolio. They are a second set of eyes, a professional observer, someone trained to notice unusual behavior, irregular withdrawals, and sudden changes in financial patterns. They don't have emotional blind spots. They don't ignore red flags because it's family. They are a little bit more objective than anyone in the family can be. Think about what happened in this case. Over 12,000 Amazon online purchases. Hundreds of thousands moved between accounts. Retirement funds drained almost completely. Do you think a trained advisor reviewing that account regularly would have missed that? Highly unlikely. Financial advisors also establish oversight systems, set limits on alerts on the unusual transactions, ensure proper documentation for major financial decisions, help identify when someone is no longer able to manage their money responsibly. In other words, they build guardrails before something goes wrong. And here's something you need to understand. Elder financial abuse isn't always theft in the traditional sense. Sometimes it's subtle. Someone convincing a loved one to loan money repeatedly. Someone asks them to help with just one more expense over and over again until the damage is irreparable. That's what investigators say happened in this case. Strong often asked for money under everyday pretenses, car repairs, household expenses. Individually, those requests seem harmless. Together, they add up to devastation for grandma. And this is where families struggle, because confronting a loved one, especially a child or grandchild, is emotionally difficult. Of course, we want to believe the best. We don't want to assume wrongdoing, but ignoring that possibility can be even more harmful. So here's what I want you to take away from this story. Not the crime, not the sentence, not even the brutal betrayal of trust, but the lesson. Protecting your loved ones isn't just about physical care. It's about financial protection too. Because money is security. Money is independence. Money provides the opportunity for dignity. And when that's taken away, it doesn't just affect bank accounts, it affects lives. Remember, 1 in 10 older adults experiences abuse in some form, according to the CDC in governance. Financial abuse is one of the most common and least reported crimes. And in many cases, the perpetrator is someone the victim trusted, or is even in the family. That's the reality. It ain't comfortable. It's not easy, but it's very, very real. So tonight or tomorrow, pick up the phone, talk to your parents and to your grandparents. Ask, do you feel comfortable with your finances? Do you know who has access? Would you like help reviewing things? And if you're in a position to do it, get a professional involved, because two sets of eyes are better than one. And in this case, they may be the difference between protection and loss. Forrest Wayne Strong will serve his time, 24 months in prison. But for his grandmother, there is no sentence that restores what was taken. She is now living on food stamps at age 91. That's why prevention matters. That's why awareness matters. And that's why this conversation matters. Before I wrap up, I just want to say that in our practice, we talk to every single client about having what's called a trusted contact. And the reason we do that is that we know, and I've seen this, I've been doing this 42 years, I've got partners that have been doing this 52 years. We've seen lots of instances in which it's not always easy to discern when somebody's mental faculties are slipping. And so we have this trusted contact person that they trust that we can call if we feel like our clients are making weird decisions or out of character requests, and it's someone we can call. It's that same kind of care that we're encouraging you to do with the people that you love and care about. Because guess what? The next story like this doesn't have to be yours.
1: 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This information is from sources we believe to be reliable. 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Investment involves risk and is not indicative of future results. 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
9: NBC News Radio, I'm Lisa Taylor. Israel and Hezbollah have renewed their ceasefire agreement after mediation efforts by the U.S. and Iran. It comes after the two sides traded attacks overnight and tested the strength of the U.S.-Iran deal. Israeli Prime Minister Benjamin Netanyahu said Friday that his country would exact a very heavy price from Hezbollah for the deaths of the four Israeli soldiers it claimed were killed by the militant group.
6: President Trump is claiming the Washington, D.C. reflecting pool is being vandalized. Trump made the claim on social media last night and wrote, "We've had some real problems with vandalism at the beautiful reflecting pool." The post came after news reports this week began showing images of blue paint peeling from the bottom of the pool. The new coat of paint was part of a renovation project recently ordered by President Trump that cost nearly $15 million. Chemicals were also added to the pool this week to destroy the algae that was turning the water green. An old wooden church in New York City with a long history has been severely damaged in a fire. The South Bushwick Reformed Church has stood on Bushwick Avenue in Brooklyn since 1853 and is one of just 8 wooden houses of worship officially landmarked by the city's Preservation Commission. Flames broke out at the old church Friday afternoon and its steeple collapsed 20 minutes later. The cause of the fire is being investigated. The U.S. men's soccer team has clinched a top spot in the World Cup and fans outside of Seattle Stadium are thrilled.
10: Everyone is lit! I love Seattle! I love the U.S.!
6: The U.S. is one of 48 teams participating in the FIFA World Cup at locations around North America and is playing in Group D, which also includes Australia, Paraguay, and Turkey. On Friday, the U.S. beat Australia 2-0 and clinched first place in Group D after Turkey lost to Paraguay on Friday night. All 4 teams in Group D still have 1 game remaining, but the U.S. now has an insurmountable lead. The next game for Team USA will be Thursday against Turkey. It will then move on to the next round, the round of 32. 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
16: We'll have sunny skies for our Sunday with the high near 84 degrees. Tonight, it'll be partly cloudy and the low around 62. Monday will be partly sunny with the high near 87 degrees and the low around 61 under mostly clear skies. The sunshine continues Tuesday with the high near 76 degrees. I'm David Jay, and that's your latest weather forecast on AM 880 KIXI. 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
1: NBC News Radio, I'm Lisa Taylor. Israel and Hezbollah have renewed their ceasefire agreement after mediation efforts by the U.S. and Iran. It comes after the two sides traded attacks overnight and tested the strength of the U.S.-Iran deal. Israeli Prime Minister Benjamin Netanyahu said Friday that his country would exact a very heavy price from Hezbollah for the deaths of the four Israeli soldiers it claimed were killed by the militant group. President Trump is claiming the Washington, D.C. reflecting pool is being vandalized. Trump made the claim on social media last night and wrote, "We've had some real problems with vandalism at the beautiful reflecting pool." The post came after news reports this week began showing images of blue paint peeling from the bottom of the pool. The new coat of paint was part of a renovation project recently ordered by President Trump that cost nearly $15 million. Chemicals were also added to the pool this week to destroy the algae that was turning the water green. An old wooden church in New York City with a long history has been severely damaged in a fire. The South Bushwick Reformed Church has stood on Bushwick Avenue in Brooklyn since 1853 and is one of just eight wooden houses of worship officially landmarked by the city's Preservation Commission. Flames broke out at the old church Friday afternoon and its steeple collapsed 20 minutes later. The cause of the fire is being investigated. The U.S. men's soccer team has clinched a top spot in the World Cup and fans outside of Seattle Stadium are thrilled.
2: Everyone is lit! I love Seattle! I love the
1: The U.S. is one of 48 teams participating in the FIFA World Cup at locations around North America and is playing in Group D, which also includes Australia, Paraguay, and Turkey. On Friday, the U.S. beat Australia 2-0 and clinched first place in Group D after Turkey lost to Paraguay on Friday night. All four teams in Group D still have one game remaining, but the U.S. now has an insurmountable lead. The next game for Team USA will be Thursday against Turkey. It will then move on to the next round, the round of 32. 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
3: We'll have sunny skies for our Sunday with the high near 84 degrees. Tonight, it'll be partly cloudy and the low around 62. Monday will be partly sunny with the high near 87 degrees and the low around 61 under mostly clear skies. The sunshine continues Tuesday with the high near 76 degrees. I'm David Jay, and that's your latest weather forecast on AM 880 KIXI. 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
6: 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And it's information you can use. Information that can change your life. Information that can get you thinking about doing things a little bit differently than you've been doing them. Information is power, and you're bombarded with information on a daily basis. You get it through your phone, you get it from your computer, you get it from your television, you get it from the radio, you get it from wherever you get your media. You're bombarded with information. Some of the information is good, some of the information is bad. Some of the information reinforces good behavior in you, some of the information reinforces bad behavior in you. It's just human nature. Now, what's behind a lot of this information? Other information. Other information doing what it needs to do to accomplish what it's trying to accomplish, and some of that is sharing information with you. Do you realize that marketers spend a lot of time and treasure to understand who you are so that they can market directly to you? I think marketing has come a long way since I studied it back in the 1980s. But even back then in the 1980s, marketing was all about understanding your customer, understanding the people that your business serves. It's also about understanding behaviors, understanding what influences people. And now that we've got these phones, these computers, this AI, all this stuff that's monitoring us, observing us, listening to us, all of that data is ultimately being funneled back to the marketers. And they're using that data to build a profile of who you are so that they can market more efficiently to who you are and avoid you if you're not part of their target market. Now, what does all this have to do with real estate investing? It has everything to do with real estate investing because you're bombarded with information. Some of it is pro real estate investing. Some of it is anti real estate investing. What are you doing right now

0: Research shows, on average, car accident victims with a lawyer get over 3 times more money than those without one. Better off with Blue Hop.
1: Investing. Some of the things you hear are information about how people are making it, not only to retirement, beyond retirement, that they're flourishing because they started investing in real estate. But some of you are hearing that, wow, the real estate markets are, they're doing kind of bad right now. Prices aren't going up as fast as they were. Rents are coming down a little bit. Seems like doom and gloom, right? Well, let me share some information with you that you may not be receiving. And that's the whole purpose of this show, is to share with you information that nobody else is sharing with you. Content that's fresh. Content that's immediate. Content that you can use today that wasn't necessarily published a year ago or 2 years ago or 3 years ago. Real estate investing can absolutely change your life in a good way or in a bad way. It depends on how you approach it. Just like everything you do in life, there's risk involved. And you have to mitigate that risk. That's how you survive in life. You mitigate all the risks that surround you. So how do you mitigate risk? There's two ways to do it. Two absolutely immediate and present ways to get it done. The first way is to educate yourself. The second way is to get a mentor on your team. When you have the right education and you have the right mentor supporting you, your potential is limitless. You can go a long ways and make some great gains, radically change your life, repurpose the money that you have saved up in your 401 or your IRA. You could actually blow those things up and start investing in real estate with that money. And that scares the daylights out of you because you don't know how to do it. Well, that's where Lifestyles Unlimited comes in. 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

0: 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I'm Jeff Davis with Just a Thought. If you're planning on flying into or out of Washington, D.C. or on Independence Day, you might want to pack a little extra patience. This year, the nation's capital hosts the 250th birthday of our American Republic. Thousands gather on the National Mall. Military aircraft participate in flyovers, and one of the country's biggest fireworks displays lights up the sky over the monuments. What many travelers don't realize is that these events require temporary flight restrictions and special air traffic procedures. Security concerns, military operations, and restricted airspace all combine to create a more complicated environment for air traffic controllers. Now, the result is that there are going to be delays. Officials are trying to balance public safety, national security, and the movement of thousands of travelers during one of the busiest holidays of the year, especially for Washington, D.C. The irony is that the Americans celebrating freedom often create a temporary slowdown in the freedom of movement. So if you're traveling that weekend, leave early, check your flight status frequently, and remember that the delay may be caused by a celebration of the very country that you're flying through. Just a thought. I'm Jeff Davis.
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4: Welcome back to the show. You know, I was listening to another podcast the other day, and this podcast, I'm not going to tell you what podcast I was listening to because I don't think it really is that important. Let me just tell you the premise of what the guest on the podcast was saying. This was an interview between somebody who is a kind of like a Dave Ramsey kind of guy, but he's not Dave Ramsey. And he's developed a education company similar to what Dave Ramsey does. But he's not Dave Ramsey. He's a different guy. And what he's looking to do is educate people on the basics of finances, on how to get a handle on your finances. Because, and here's an area where I'm going to absolutely agree with this gentleman. There's no financial literacy taught in the schools or in the home. Financial literacy is like, it's not even discussed. People don't even know how to do it. And the problem with financial literacy not being discussed or not being taught is that you grow up not knowing what you don't know. And you're doing exactly what everybody who has good intentions for you tells you to do. You go to school, you try and stick it out in school. Some do better than others. Some make it to college, some don't. Some go right into the workforce. Those that go to college, that some study, some party. Okay, let's just call it the way it is. And then eventually they get done with college, and they go into the workforce too. And what are you taught? You're taught how to develop an income, right? Trade time for money, get a job. Work so many hours per week in exchange for so many dollars. And you get used to that. because you've never really had that before. All of a sudden, you've got income coming in. It's like, oh, this is a cool thing. But then the expenses of living catch up with you, right? And along the way, you go, oh, you know, I got to do something about my future. Even though that's not really discussed, right? So who discusses it with you? Usually a financial planner that somebody at the firm that you work for, the organization you work for, suggests it. Because you probably got a 401k, right? Yeah, so you hook up with a financial planner. They give you a spiel on what your future could look like if you do what they tell you to do. They suggest mutual funds. They suggest the 401k, or maybe in your situation it's an IRA. And they say, hey, you start taking money out of your salary. You start setting it aside. You do that for 40 years or so, and you should be good to go. And here's the problem. My generation is the generation that started that 401k IRA thing. It all began around the time I was graduating from high school and going to college and graduating from college. I heard all about the 401k. I heard all about the IRAs. But me personally, I was following a different path. I was working on a pension. So there was no 401k for me. But the pension required that I work at least 20 years in my career field in order to earn that pension. So I didn't do what most of you are doing. But let me point this out to you. I got to a point where the pension is paying me, but it's not enough money for me to live off. I mean, it's good money, don't get me wrong, but it's not enough money for me to live off of. Not to the lifestyle that I've built for my family and myself. So I needed other sources of income because the pension only goes so far. So what does that mean? It means I learned about real estate investing. Now, here's something else you may not know about me. I've been a real estate investor since 1988. Yeah, that's when I bought my first investment property. And I did it all wrong. I had no idea I was doing it wrong. I thought I was doing it right. Seemed like it was right. Didn't have much experience. I had like zero to start. I had no feedback from peers because nobody else knew how to do it. But I bought a piece of investment property and I gave it a go. I know I screwed it up because I never took any depreciation write-offs on that property. I thought I was cheating the government. So I never took depreciation. How dumb is that? Well, I was pretty dumb for like 24 years old when I bought that piece of property. Eventually sold it a couple years later. And then really didn't own any real estate until after I got married. And Tina and I were being assigned to a place in Southern California where I could actually buy a house to live in. So we did. And I really didn't mess around with real estate investing again until the 1990s. And I started buying some duplexes. And again, I was doing it all wrong because I didn't know. I didn't know what right looked like. I thought I knew what right looked like. I mean, I read some books, right? So I must have been educated, right? But here's the thing. It wasn't until 2017, many years later, that I came across Lifestyles Unlimited. And they were sharing information across the airwaves that made sense to me. So I checked them out. And what I learned is that Lifestyles Unlimited is a real estate investor education and mentoring company. And as a company, that's all they do. And they've helped people understand how to invest in real estate the correct way And that's allowed many people to change the trajectory of their lives. Now, instead of being in the stock market, which to me is very risky, because you have no control over what the stock market's going to do, and now they're in more tangible assets that pay them multiple ways. Now, going back to that podcast that I was listening to, I know I kind of went off on a birdwalk there for you. I apologize for that. But let me take you back to what that guy was saying that really caught my ear. He said, the S&P 500 does better than real estate. And as soon as he said it, I said to myself, well, that's some misinformation going out. Because if you do the research, the S&P 500 doesn't necessarily do as well as real estate, unless you're using other people's metrics. In the next segment, we'll talk about that more. Stick around.
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4: Welcome back to the show. So shall we get into it? Let's do it. Let's get into it. Because some of you are invested in the stock market right now, and you're looking at what the stock market's doing. It's pretty healthy, right? It's very healthy right now. It's been hitting new highs. But what happens when the stock market doesn't hit new highs anymore? What happens when all the excitement that is baked into it right now willows out? Will the stock market keep going up and hitting new highs, or will it balance out and start trading sideways or potentially go down in value? Now, I know a lot of you understand dollar cost averaging, and you're not afraid of that. But you should be very afraid of it if you're closer to retirement age. Because if the stock market starts going down and you're trying to retire, you're going to watch your nest egg kind of go away. It's not pretty cool, is it? Not cool at all. Now, I know a lot of you are thinking, well, you know what, the real estate stuff you're talking about, Al, very risky, takes a lot of money, takes a lot of time. And I'm here to tell you no, no, and no. Not that risky when you're educated on how to do it correctly. Now, I told you at the beginning of this episode that I bought my first investment property at the age of 24. That was a long time ago. And I did things wrong. I wasn't educated. I figured, well, you just buy a property and it just goes up in value because that's what I knew. That's what I knew about real estate. It just tends to go up in value. So I bought a property. It didn't cash flow. I didn't capture any equity in it. I had the benefit of principal pay down because I haven't had a mortgage on it. I had the benefit of natural appreciation, except at the time that I bought the property, values of real estate were actually declining. So ultimately, when I sold it a couple, I think a year and a half, 2 years later, I really didn't make any money off of it. So I didn't really get any natural appreciation. And I told you earlier, I didn't even know how to take depreciation write-offs. Probably wouldn't have mattered because I wasn't making any cash flow. So I wasn't even writing depreciation off on the property. And then I ultimately sold it. Really didn't make anything on the appreciation. So that was my first experience with real estate investing. It's kind of blah. Very blah. Very, very, yeah, it didn't do much for me. And you've heard all kinds of stories like that, right? Where people have gotten into real estate and they've had marginal at best results. Well, I will tell you that result that I had left me kind of blah to real estate. It wasn't until, gosh, 10 years later that I started looking at real estate again. Now, had I been a Lifestyles Unlimited member back in 1988 when I bought this property, and there's no way I could have been a Lifestyles Unlimited member because Lifestyles Unlimited hadn't even been created. It wasn't created until 1990. But had Lifestyles Unlimited been around like it is now, and had I known about it like I do now, it would have taught me the different ways we make money by investing in real estate. It would have taught me a different process to going about buying real estate. As a matter of fact, I probably wouldn't have bought the real estate that I bought. I would have bought something else. Because here's the fundamental mistakes that I made. When I bought the property, I fell in love with the property and fall in love with the numbers. I didn't even know how to fall in love with the numbers. So I just kind of fell in love with the property. It's like, well, I could buy that. So I kind of just did. Paid full retail price for the property. Didn't know that was a bad thing to do, even though the property did have some deferred maintenance on it. I should have paid less for it in compensation for the deferred maintenance. But I didn't know what I didn't know. I should have done a market analysis on the rents. I did a market analysis on the value of the property. And again, I paid full retail price instead of paying a wholesale price for the property. So I didn't capture any equity in the deal. But I didn't do a rent survey. Didn't even know to do one. Had I done a rent survey, I would have probably figured out that I couldn't rent the property for as much as I needed to cover the expenses of the property, thereby creating a no cash flow situation. I just did a lot of things wrong. There's more stuff I did wrong. Like I did the repairs after the fact. Yeah, see, as a Lifestyles Unlimited member, you're going to be taught to repair everything up front. Go through and analyze the property. Look at all of the systems. Determine what has a useful life of, say, 5 years or longer. if you identify something that has less than a five-year useful life, you repair it or you replace it, thus giving it at least a five-year lifespan. We do that for a couple of reasons. One, for our own sanity. As owners of the property, we don't want to be bothered by residents having to call us because they've got a problem with the property. We want the property to be operating smoothly. That's a benefit to the resident. See, the resident doesn't have to be at home so that you can send the plumber over to repair something that you should have repaired going into the business venture. Convenience for your residents. After all, they're paying you a lot of money to call that place home. And they don't want the headaches associated with you being a bad landlord. So there's a lot of things that I just didn't know I didn't know. So I had kind of a meh experience. Had I known what I didn't know, I wouldn't have bought that property. I'll just tell you flat out, I wouldn't have bought that property. I would have bought a different property. But I wasn't educated. I didn't have a mentor. The two things that Lifestyles Unlimited does extremely well, education and mentoring, neither were available to me. So I didn't have a good experience. And that's what you guys have been hearing. That real estate doesn't do better than the S&P 500, like that guy I listened to on the podcast. But you can do your own research. You can see how the market produces over time. You can also do your own analysis of real estate, but here's the thing that AI is not going to tell you. It's not going to show you the types of returns that you can obtain if you're doing everything correctly, if you're doing everything the way you're educated to do them. When your engine is firing at all cylinders, you can't help but be successful. Kind of a mixed metaphor there, but I liked it. So think about it. Education and mentoring. 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Would you check it out? Then what I think you ought to do is go to lifestylesunlimited.com. 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And then take a look at the price point at the bottom of the screen. Not a bank breaker. 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
4: 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So, a mentor. 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Well, here's my experience. Because I've done real estate investing with a mentor, and I've done it without a mentor. And I will tell you this, doing it with a mentor, hands down, best way to get it done. Absolutely hands down, best way to get it done. Because you have an extra set of eyes, ears, voice, and a conscience from somebody who has more experience than you do, helping you along the way. I think one of the smartest investments in real estate investing is to have a mentor. I do. Because experience guides your success. 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It helps you minimize costly errors, provides a proven roadmap to success in a complex and competitive market. Now, there was a time I did real estate investing without a mentor. It was most of my real estate investing timeline. Yeah, from 1988 until 2017. What is that? 30 years? That's a long time. No mentor. Average at best results. Didn't know what I was doing wrong because, well, I didn't know that you could do stuff wrong because I didn't know what I didn't know. That was the lack of education. But along with the lack of education was the lack of somebody there kind of putting their arm around my shoulder saying, Al, this is going to be fine, man. You're doing great. Do this, do this, do this. I didn't have that until I joined Lifestyles Unlimited 9 years ago. And voila, a difference maker was created. Not only did I receive the education I was looking for, I received the benefits of mentoring. Now, when I came to Lifestyles Unlimited, I had some single family assets. And again, I had bought them wrong. I had operated them incorrectly. I had owned them for a long time. And I was kind of letting them wear out because I really wasn't investing anything back into them because I didn't have a good business model to follow. So in 2017, when I became a member of Lifestyles Unlimited and I had the opportunity to sit down and talk with a mentor, you know what the mentor told me about those duplexes that I had held for a long time? He said, Probably, first of all, need to refinance them because your debt on them is terrible. And I really hadn't realized that interest rates had come down and that I had higher level debt on them. I just figured, you know, they were paying down a little faster because the debt was older. But what I didn't realize was the debt was costing me a lot of money. And then if I could refinance the properties, I could actually turn negative cash flow into positive cash flow. I couldn't see that myself, but the mentor saw that, and the mentor explained it to me. So that's the first thing I did is I refinanced all those properties, and I did much better financially. All of a sudden, I had cash flow. Still couldn't capture equity on any of the properties because I had bought them wrong, but I was getting natural appreciation, was getting principal pay down, was finally getting some cash flow. Yes, at this point, I had learned how to take depreciation, so I was getting the tax benefits. But the problem was the properties, I had owned them for a long time. I had taken a lot of depreciation out on those properties. And it was really time to let those properties go. And I needed a mentor to tell me that. Mentor said, you know, we're going into a seller's market. And you may want to consider selling those properties that you have and reinvesting those proceeds into replacement properties. And instead of buying plexes, buy single family assets to replace them. And I thought about that for a minute, and I thought, that's a pretty good idea. But my concern was, you know, I've owned these for a long time. I've taken a lot of depreciation on them. Got some capital gains there. I'm concerned about being taxed to death if I sell them outright. Mentor said, no problem. Do a 1031 exchange. So I did. For each duplex I sold, I 1031 exchanged it into a single family asset. And for each single family asset that I acquired, I brought it up to speed, had a renter in it. We got into a hardcore seller's market. I turned to my mentor and I said, what would you do? Now, this is 2021. We're already into a pandemic. Real estate prices are going through the roof. I said, what would you do? They said, you might want to consider selling. And I said, why would I want to do that? Because when you have the opportunity to sell at the peak of the market, which is pretty much where we were at, you take advantage of that. You liquidate your underperforming assets and retain those that are performing well. Well, these were all performing okay, but there was a lot of equity baked into them. And what I wanted to do was I wanted to take the money out of the single-family assets and buy multifamily assets with it. And that's ultimately what I did. Now, some of you are going, wow, you did a 1031 exchange into those single-family assets, and then you just sold them? Weren't you worried about the tax problems? And here was the solution. No, because with the assets that I was buying to replace the single-family assets, I was getting a lot of depreciation write-offs. I specifically had picked investments, and this is based off what my mentor advised me to do, and he was right. I had a lot of depreciation write-offs that covered my tax liability. It was like a perfect storm of avoiding the tax man. And you can only do that with real estate. Can't do that in the stock market, but you can do it in real estate because the tax laws are written differently for real estate than they are for companies that you don't know anything about that you're buying in the stock market. So that mentor brought me knowledge, experience, guidance, advice. But there were additional things that mentor helped me with. That mentor helped me with accountability and discipline. And here's the biggest piece. That mentor actually gave me confidence. Confidence to run like a real estate boss. Yeah, a real estate boss. I felt like a real estate boss because I was in control of what I was doing. Everything was transacting the way it needed to transact. I was getting all of the benefits of real estate investing. I was experiencing the five different ways we make money in real estate instead of the one, two, maybe three that I was barely experiencing. See, a mentor is a game changer. They're going to accelerate your learning. They're going to be there when you need them. They've got a deeper knowledge base than you do. And they want to help. They absolutely want to help. 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
14: The power of a simple thread. I don't wear jewelry. Never have. No watch, no chain, no charm bracelet, ankle bracelet, or anything else that ends in bracelet. The lone exception for nearly my entire adult life has been the gold signet ring on my right hand. It bears the Peterson family crest and was given to me by my paternal grandmother, who was the single most revered person in my life. I wear it because of her, not because it's jewelry. If it were made of wood or plastic or cardboard, I'd still wear it. So imagine my surprise when on a quiet morning in Bhutan, I walked into a temple and walked out wearing, well, let's call it a woven token of improbable meaning, but absolutely not a bracelet. My inner macho refuses that word. I was sitting on a low wooden bench when a monk approached me. He sat across from me, gave me the widest smile I'd ever received from a stranger, and then reached out to shake my hand. Only he didn't let go. He held my hand like he had known me for decades. He looked directly into my eyes, not past me, not through me, but at me. It was disarming. And then, still holding on, he said, "You are strong. You will live to be 105. Now here's the part that stunned me. For the past several months, I have quietly, intentionally set a personal goal for myself to live to be 105. Not 100, not 95, not as long as I'm healthy. No, specifically 105. And now, halfway around the world, a monk in a Himalayan temple spoke the same number out loud to me, unprompted and with absolute certainty. Then he reached into his robe and pulled out a small bundle of soft woven threads, green and black, with a splash of yellow and blue here and there. The ends were tied with yellow and blue string. It looked handmade, humble, and gentle. He asked if he could tie it around my wrist, and I said yes. He tied it loosely, so loose it hardly touches my skin. No metal, no clasp, no weight, more like a whisper than an accessory. Since that moment, it hasn't left my wrist. And this is the part that surprises me to admit, I love it. I love the feel of it. I love the look of it. I love the memory of where it came from. And I love the idea, irrational as it may be, that it's bringing me good luck. What do you call something that isn't a bracelet? The word bracelet just feels wrong. It's too decorative, too sparkly, too feminine for my inner eighth grade self to handle. This thing is something else. It's a blessing, a talisman, a thread of connection, a reminder. Maybe it doesn't need a name at all. Maybe it's simply what it is. A physical strand holding together a moment that touched me deeply. But why does this little thread matter? Here's what I've realized in the weeks since that encounter. We all have objects that become infused with meaning far beyond their physical form. A stone from a beach, a folded note from a child, a key from a house long sold, or a ring from a grandmother. And sometimes a woven thread from a monk who looks into your soul and tells you you'll live to be 105. The unexpected moments that jolt us awake. The power of being seen by another human being. The softness underneath my own toughness. The possibility that life still has surprises left for me. And the quiet hope that maybe, just maybe, I will make it to 105. So no, I don't wear jewelry. And I still won't call it a bracelet. But I will say this. Every time I glance down at that soft green and black thread on my wrist, I feel just a little luckier, a little calmer, a little more connected to a moment that made me believe in myself, in the future, in something bigger. And that feels powerful, even for someone who insists he isn't the bracelet-wearing type.
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15: NBC News Radio, I'm Lisa Taylor. Israel and Hezbollah have renewed their ceasefire agreement after mediation efforts by the U.S. and Iran. It comes after the two sides traded attacks overnight and tested the strength of the U.S.-Iran deal. Israeli Prime Minister Benjamin Netanyahu said Friday that his country would exact a very heavy price from Hezbollah for the deaths of the four Israeli soldiers it claimed were killed by the militant group. President Trump is claiming the Washington, D.C. reflecting pool is being vandalized. Trump made the claim on social media last night and wrote, "We've had some real problems with vandalism at the beautiful reflecting pool." The post came after news reports this week began showing images of blue paint peeling from the bottom of the pool. The new coat of paint was part of a renovation project recently ordered by President Trump that cost nearly $15 million. Chemicals were also added to the pool this week to destroy the algae that was turning the water green. An old wooden church in New York City with a long history has been severely damaged in a fire. The South Bushwick Reformed Church has stood on Bushwick Avenue in Brooklyn since 1853 and is one of just eight wooden houses of worship officially landmarked by the city's Preservation Commission. Flames broke out at the old church Friday afternoon and its steeple collapsed 20 minutes later. The cause of the fire is being investigated. The U.S. men's soccer team has clinched a top spot in the World Cup and fans outside of Seattle Stadium are thrilled.
16: Everyone is lit.
15: The U.S. is one of 48 teams participating in the FIFA World Cup at locations around North America and is playing in Group D, which also includes Australia, Paraguay, and Turkey. On Friday, the U.S. beat Australia 2-0 and clinched first place in Group D after Turkey lost to Paraguay on Friday night. All four teams in Group D still have one game remaining, but the U.S. now has an insurmountable lead. The next game for Team USA will be Thursday against Turkey. It will then move on to the next round, the round of 32. 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
21: We'll have sunny skies for our Sunday with the high near 84 degrees. Tonight, it'll be partly cloudy and the low around 62. Monday will be partly sunny with the high near 87 degrees and the low around 61 under mostly clear skies. The sunshine continues Tuesday with the high near 76 degrees. I'm David Jay, and that's your latest weather forecast on AM 880 KIXI. Music as cool now as it was then.
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8: 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We were both too tired to sleep, so we took turns of staring

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1: NBC News Radio, I'm Lisa Taylor. Israel and Hezbollah have renewed their ceasefire agreement after mediation efforts by the U.S. and Iran. It comes after the two sides traded attacks overnight and tested the strength of the U.S.-Iran deal. Israeli Prime Minister Benjamin Netanyahu said Friday that his country would exact a very heavy price from Hezbollah for the deaths of the four Israeli soldiers it claimed were killed by the militant group. President Trump is claiming the Washington, D.C. reflecting pool is being vandalized. Trump made the claim on social media last night and wrote, "We've had some real problems with vandalism at the beautiful reflecting pool." The post came after news reports this week began showing images of blue paint peeling from the bottom of the pool. The new coat of paint was part of a renovation project recently ordered by President Trump that cost nearly $15 million. Chemicals were also added to the pool this week to destroy the algae that was turning the water green. An old wooden church in New York City with a long history has been severely damaged in a fire. The South Bushwick Reformed Church has stood on Bushwick Avenue in Brooklyn since 1853 and is one of just eight wooden houses of worship officially landmarked by the city's Preservation Commission. Flames broke out at the old church Friday afternoon and its steeple collapsed 20 minutes later. The cause of the fire is being investigated. The U.S. men's soccer team has clinched a top spot in the World Cup and fans outside of Seattle Stadium are thrilled.
2: Everyone is lit! I love Seattle! I love the
1: The U.S. is one of 48 teams participating in the FIFA World Cup at locations around North America and is playing in Group D, which also includes Australia, Paraguay, and Turkey. On Friday, the U.S. beat Australia 2-0 and clinched first place in Group D after Turkey lost to Paraguay on Friday night. All four teams in Group D still have one game remaining, but the U.S. now has an insurmountable lead. The next game for Team USA will be Thursday against Turkey. It will then move on to the next round, the round of 32. 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
12: 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This is Intelligence for Your Health. 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I'll give you the pros and cons of heated workouts. then getting older is a part of life, if we're lucky. 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She'll tell us how GLP-1 medications like Ozempic work, who's a good candidate for them, and Dr. Soa will tell us how these weight loss medications could potentially be used for substance abuse disorders. But first, you'll love this way to boost your immune function and prevent infections. Take a nice long soak in your tub. According to the Journal of Applied Physiology, taking 3 30-minute hot baths every week is a proven way to prevent colds and flu. That's because even brief spikes in body temperature energize certain immune cells that destroy germs. It's why your body gets a fever to fight infection. But in this case, you're raising your own body temperature to get those immune cells activated. So that leisurely soak isn't indulgence. It's medicinal. Thanks for spending part of your weekend with Intelligence for Your Health on Seattle's KIXI Radio.

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0: Heated workouts are really popular, with studio temperatures ranging from about 85 degrees Fahrenheit to more than 100 degrees Fahrenheit. And of course, they make you sweat a lot. But do they lead to better workout results? Dr. Dominic King is a sports medicine physician at the Cleveland Clinic. He says hot workouts can increase blood flow and warm muscle tissue, which can improve your flexibility and relieve stiffness. That can potentially prevent injuries. And the hot temperatures help people burn more calories than a standard workout at a regular temperature. Dr. King also says a hot workout can also give you a little mood boost because the heat releases more endorphins, similar to sitting in a sauna. On the con side, though, high temperature workouts can reduce exercise intensity and increase physiological strain. Plus, exercising at a high temperature can increase the risk of dehydration, heat stroke, and fainting, or aggravate underlying heart, respiratory, or kidney issues. For those reasons, Dr. King says exercising at a normal temperature may be safer and better. Regular exercise classes are also more sustainable, so people are more likely to stick with them.
2: 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Classic hits that still hit the spot.

0: Cool Kixie music and intelligence for your health on AM 880 KIXI. Coming up, we'll talk to internal medicine physician and obesity expert, Dr. Alexandra Soa. She'll tell us why obesity isn't about willpower and why it's now classified as a disease. But first, one dog walk a day can counteract the effects of sitting too long. That's according to the Journal of Epidemiology and Community Health. The study found that dog owners were active for 30 minutes longer each day than non-dog owners. And people with dogs were also more likely to be active on cold and wet days than people who didn't have dogs. And they were more active than people without dogs on days with perfect weather. So if you're looking for an excuse to get up and move, there's no better motivator than a wagging tail and four legs.
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0: Here are three signs you are getting older. Your voice is changing. The Voice Center at the University of Texas Southwestern Medical Center says as people age, their vocal cords become thinner and less flexible. That can make an older person's voice sound raspier or weaker. And as men age, their voice goes up in pitch while women's voices get lower. We also get shorter as we get older. It's happened to me. By age 70, most men have lost an inch of height. For women, it's closer to 2 inches. The Center of Geriatric Medicine at the Cleveland Clinic says it's because we lose bone and cartilage in our spines. Our abdominal muscles also get weaker, making it harder for us to stand up completely straight. Even the arches of our feet tend to fall over time. Put it all together, and age makes us shorter. Another sign of aging, your teeth may be getting crooked. The NYU College of Dentistry says it's common for teeth to shift and drift with age, and it's more likely with the bottom teeth than the top.
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0: I'm Connie Salica. This is Intelligence for Your Health. And today our guest is Dr. Alexandra Soa. She's a clinical instructor at NYU School of Medicine and an obesity medicine expert. She has a new book called The Ozempic Revolution that provides a framework for people on weight loss medications to set them up for success. And although medications like Ozempic are fairly new to us, Dr. Soa has been prescribing them to her patients for a decade. But there's still a lot of confusion around obesity medicine. So I asked Dr. Soa, is obesity classified as a disease?
1: Contrary to what we've been told for probably our whole lives, obesity is not a matter of willpower. It is a disease. This is not something that I've determined. This is what science and all of our leading health agencies have determined to be true. So while we often see fat as a nuisance, it really is a symptom of a disease that leads to more disease. So it's not as simple as just telling someone to eat less, exercise more, even though that's what we've long been told, but it hasn't worked. So yes, it is a disease. And now we have a pretty incredible tool in the form of GLP-1 medications to help us manage this disease and prevent all of the other diseases that come along with excess weight that we can't get off ourselves.
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0: Today we're talking to internal medicine physician Dr. Alexandra Soa. She's an expert in obesity medicine and her new book is called The Ozempic Revolution. So I asked her how GLP-1 medications like Ozempic work.
2: So GLP-1 medications mimic a hormone that naturally occurs in the body, but it is a synthetic version of that hormone. And it is much stronger and much more powerful. So it lasts a very long time in a steady state in our body. And that's why we're able to get so much more out of it than even our natural hormone that we make. And I say it has three superpowers. One, it talks to the brain. The other is the stomach. And then finally, at the level of the pancreas, it has its effect. Now, GLP-1 hormone has receptors all over the body. So their effects are all throughout the body, but this is where we see the main impact on blood sugar management and weight loss. When it talks to the brain and our stomach, it's really working at the level of hormones and it's fixing what I call neurohormonal dysregulation. The thing that happens when you're trying your best not to gain weight or to lose weight, but your body is just saying, I'm hungry and everything I eat is going to be stored over as fat. And this medication really acts very quickly on both the stomach and its emptying time and the brain signals that tell us to be hungry. And at the level of the pancreas, it helps us be very fast responding to the food that we eat with insulin and to make our blood sugar nice and stable so that we are not getting insulin spikes, blood sugar crashes, and we're really being very efficient in burning our food as fuel instead of storing it as fat.
0: As with any medication, speak with your doctor about how it will work for you and your unique situation. Common side effects of GLP-1 medications include nausea, constipation, and diarrhea. Side effects like hypoglycemia are more common if someone has diabetes, and ones like pancreatitis are very rare.
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1: NBC News Radio, I'm Lisa Taylor. Israel and Hezbollah have renewed their ceasefire agreement after mediation efforts by the U.S. and Iran. It comes after the two sides traded attacks overnight and tested the strength of the U.S.-Iran deal. Israeli Prime Minister Benjamin Netanyahu said Friday that his country would exact a very heavy price from Hezbollah for the deaths of the four Israeli soldiers it claimed were killed by the militant group. President Trump is claiming the Washington, D.C. reflecting pool is being vandalized. Trump made the claim on social media last night and wrote, "We've had some real problems with vandalism at the beautiful reflecting pool." The post came after news reports this week began showing images of blue paint peeling from the bottom of the pool. The new coat of paint was part of a renovation project recently ordered by President Trump that cost nearly $15 million. Chemicals were also added to the pool this week to destroy the algae that was turning the water green. An old wooden church in New York City with a long history has been severely damaged in a fire. The South Bushwick Reformed Church has stood on Bushwick Avenue in Brooklyn since 1853 and is one of just eight wooden houses of worship officially landmarked by the city's Preservation Commission. Flames broke out at the old church Friday afternoon and its steeple collapsed 20 minutes later. The cause of the fire is being investigated. The U.S. men's soccer team has clinched a top spot in the World Cup and fans outside of Seattle Stadium are thrilled.
2: Everyone is lit. I love Seattle. I love the
1: The U.S. is one of 48 teams participating in the FIFA World Cup at locations around North America and is playing in Group D, which also includes Australia, Paraguay, and Turkey. On Friday, the U.S. beat Australia 2-0 and clinched first place in Group D after Turkey lost to Paraguay on Friday night. All four teams in Group D still have one game remaining, but the U.S. now has an insurmountable lead. The next game for Team USA will be Thursday against Turkey. It will then move on to the next round, the round of 32. You're listening to the latest on NBC News Radio.
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12: You're listening to Intelligence for Your Health. I'm Connie Salica. Coming up, you know feeling grateful is good for your mental health. I have a way to instantly feel grateful, according to behavior expert Daniel Pink. And we'll have more with our guest, internal medicine physician and obesity medicine specialist, Dr. Alexandra Soa. She'll tell us whether weight loss medications can replace bariatric surgery and who is a good candidate for GLP-1s. But first, here's something that happens when you get good sleep. all those bad memories in your brain are less likely to pop up. The Journal of the National Academy of Sciences says well-rested people are better able to regulate bad memories than those who are sleep-deprived. That's because the brain region that quiets intrusive thoughts doesn't function properly without enough sleep. So make sleep a priority and you won't be dwelling on bad memories as much.
3: More intelligence for your health and more cool, kicksy music.

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This is Intelligence for Your Health on Seattle's AM 880 KIXI. I'm Connie Salica with today's medical term, transient ischemic attack, also known as a warning stroke. It happens when blood flow is temporarily blocked to the brain, temporarily because the clot dissolves on its own, with symptoms usually lasting less than 5 minutes. So it's not enough to cause a full-blown traditional stroke, but it's serious enough to trigger symptoms. And for those who don't know, the symptoms can be summarized with the acronym BFAST. In other words, the B, B-E, stands

0: transport changes in one's balance or eyesight. Then F is for any type of facial droop that you can't control, like an uneven smile. A is for arm weakness, typically on one side of the body. S stands for changes in one's speech, like slurring. And T means it is time to call 911. That's because even though your warning stroke symptoms may pass quickly, an estimated 1 in 5 people who suffer one will go on to have a much bigger stroke within 90 days. And in most cases, the brain damage from a traditional stroke is permanent. That's why we should never ignore the symptoms of a stroke, no matter how small they seem. And that's today's medical term. Transient ischemic attack.
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0: It's Intelligence for Your Health on Kixie Radio. Let's make today a you day. I'm Connie Sellecca, and coming up, we'll hear more from weight loss and obesity expert, Dr. Alexandra Soa. She'll tell us who's a good candidate for weight loss medication and if something like Ozempic can be used in place of bariatric surgery. But first, to power up your thinking, you just need a quick burst of activity, like getting up and walking to the mailbox. That's it. A Penn State study finds that's enough to sharpen mental processing for 3.5 hours. And you'll perform any mental task better, no matter what it is. It's because any movement, no matter the intensity, floods the brain with oxygen and nutrient-rich blood, helping it work more efficiently.
1: Now that's intelligence for your health.
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0: I'm Connie Sellecca. This is Intelligence for Your Health. And if you'd like to feel instantly grateful, behavior expert Daniel Pink recommends a technique called mental subtraction of positive events. What does that mean? Instead of listing things you're grateful for, imagine your life without them. So try this. Pick something important in your life, like your family, career, or your health. Then think about the circumstances that made those things possible, like when I met my husband, I was on a work trip to Palm Springs, or think about that time you ran into a friend who just so happened to know about a job opening. Now picture your life as if those things had never happened. You're essentially appreciating what you have by imagining your life without those things. It's sort of the premise of the movie, It's a Wonderful Life. And it works because instead of chasing more things to make your life better, You focus on what you have that matters. That makes gratitude real and not just a checklist. And feeling grateful is linked to a bunch of benefits, from greater life satisfaction to a lower risk of depression, even longevity. So try mental subtraction of positive events to experience gratitude right now.
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0: I'm Connie Sallica, back with more health intelligence from Dr. Alexandra Soa, obesity medicine physician and author of the new book, The Ozempic Revolution. As I mentioned, she's been prescribing GLP-1 medications to her patients for a decade. So I asked her, who's a good candidate for them?
1: Well, if you can believe it, up to 88% of American adults are metabolically unhealthy. And when we talk about obesity as a disease, what are we talking about? We're talking about the fact that adiposity, excess fat, is a driver of poor health in the future with future disease, but it's also a reflection of metabolic unhealthiness. So a vast majority of the population actually qualifies for these medications. And by the FDA standards for weight loss, you qualify with a BMI greater than 27 and one medical issue that would be improved by your weight loss. And the majority of people who carry excess weight to a BMI of 27, which, mind you, is really not that heavy at all. But most people at that weight, you'll find some insulin resistance or back pain, high cholesterol. You can find something generally. And if you totally don't and you're perfectly metabolically healthy and it's still weight loss would benefit you, it's a BMI greater than 30.
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1: I'm Connie Sallica, back with more health intelligence from internal medicine and obesity medicine expert, Dr. Alexandra Soa. 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And I wanted to know, with the results GLP-1 medications offer, can they replace bariatric surgery?
2: Even in the world of the GLP-1 revolution, there's still an important role for bariatric surgery. One, when we have significant weight to lose. These medications are amazing, and you'll see stories on social media of people losing up to 40, 50% of their total body weight, losing on the hundreds of pounds. And I have those patients in my practice too, but that is not the norm. And what we can expect is around 15 to 25% of total body weight loss. So if your body and your health actually has bigger weight loss needs, bariatric surgery can often be a very good step. And then you might go on the medication. So you might go on the medications first and then do the bariatric surgery. And then once your weight loss stalls, go back on the medications. They are not necessarily used in conjunction or isolation, but they can be used in tandem.
1: If you're considering any medical weight loss medication, make sure you speak with your doctor about what's right for you. With GLP-1 medications, the most common side effects are nausea, stomach cramps, diarrhea, and constipation.
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1: NBC News Radio, I'm Lisa Taylor. Israel and Hezbollah have renewed their ceasefire agreement after mediation efforts by the U.S. and Iran. It comes after the two sides traded attacks overnight and tested the strength of the U.S.-Iran deal. Israeli Prime Minister Benjamin Netanyahu said Friday that his country would exact a very heavy price from Hezbollah for the deaths of the four Israeli soldiers it claimed were killed by the militant group. President Trump is claiming the Washington, D.C. reflecting pool is being vandalized. Trump made the claim on social media last night and wrote, "We've had some real problems with vandalism at the beautiful reflecting pool." The post came after news reports this week began showing images of blue paint peeling from the bottom of the pool. The new coat of paint was part of a renovation project recently ordered by President Trump that cost nearly $15 million. Chemicals were also added to the pool this week to destroy the algae that was turning the water green. An old wooden church in New York City with a long history has been severely damaged in a fire. The South Bushwick Reformed Church has stood on Bushwick Avenue in Brooklyn since 1853 and is one of just eight wooden houses of worship officially landmarked by the city's Preservation Commission. Flames broke out at the old church Friday afternoon and its steeple collapsed 20 minutes later. The cause of the fire is being investigated. The U.S. men's soccer team has clinched a top spot in the World Cup and fans outside of Seattle Stadium are thrilled.
2: Everyone is lit. I love Seattle. I love the
1: The U.S. is one of 48 teams participating in the FIFA World Cup at locations around North America and is playing in Group D, which also includes Australia, Paraguay, and Turkey. On Friday, the U.S. beat Australia 2-0 and clinched first place in Group D after Turkey lost to Paraguay on Friday night. All four teams in Group D still have one game remaining, but the U.S. now has an insurmountable lead. The next game for Team USA will be Thursday against Turkey. It will then move on to the next round, the round of 32. 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
14: Welcome back to Intelligence for Your Health. I'm Connie Salica.
13: Coming up, we'll have more from our guest, Dr. Alexandra Soa, a clinical instructor at NYU School of Medicine and obesity medicine physician. She'll tell us how GLP-1 medications like Ozempic are driving down weight-related diseases like type 2 diabetes and how they may be used to treat issues like substance abuse in the future. Then, if you're scared to get a tattoo, would going under general anesthesia make it easier for you? It's happening now. We'll hear what an anesthesiologist has to say about it. But first, if you want to enjoy your life more, find a new way to do something routine. According to the journal Personality and Social Psychology, we can make ordinary activities better by changing the way we do them. For example, researchers say to try things like drinking your water through a fun straw, eating dinner in the backyard, and cranking up the radio while you fold laundry. When you change the way you do something ordinary, you get more enjoyment out of it. Want to live healthy? You found the place. Intelligence for your health on KIXI.

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0: Cool Kixie music and intelligence for your health on AM 880 KIXI. I'm Connie Sellecca with more intelligence for your health from board-certified internal medicine physician, Dr. Alexandra Soa. If you'd like to know more about her, her book, The Ozempic Revolution, or her So Well weight loss program, check out GetSoWell.com. Now, Dr. Soa has been treating overweight patients with GLP-1 medications for a decade, and a lot of them have medical issues that overlap with obesity, like heart disease and type 2 diabetes. So I asked Dr. Soa how GLP-1 medications address those problems in addition to the excess weight.
1: What's pretty remarkable is we've always known that a little bit of weight loss will help with health outcomes. But with GLP-1 medications, because they

0: They are not simply drivers of eating less. And because they have these receptors all over the body, we are seeing huge health benefits to them. So not only by taking off weight and keeping it off, are you reducing the burden of heart disease, future cancer risk, the development of a whole host of diseases, everything from dementia to type 2 diabetes to kidney disease. What we're seeing is that with this medication, there is a more profound effect than simply weight loss alone. And so we are seeing it across the board from if you have existing heart disease and are Wegovy, semaglutide, we're seeing a 20% reduction in risk of stroke, heart attack, and all-cause mortality. We are seeing a near complete prevention of progression from pre-diabetes to type 2 diabetes. That's unheard of. And we are seeing the reduction of 16 types of cancer, improvement in kidney disease, treatment for sleep apnea. And yes, on the horizon, we probably will be getting approval of these diseases for prevention, or at least treatment and progression of prevention of diseases like Alzheimer's.
1: All your medical questions answered. Intelligence for your health with Connie Sellecca.
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1: I'm Connie Sellecca. This is Intelligence for Your Health. And if you want to age more slowly, you may want to move somewhere cold. Scientists from USC found that older adults living in areas with more heat days had faster biological aging, meaning they seemed 14 months older than people who lived in cooler areas. So what is it about hot weather that speeds up our biological clock? In simple terms, heat switches on genes in our cells, making them wear out more quickly. And older adults already have a hard time cooling themselves down. Their bodies just don't work as efficiently. And it's even worse in places that are hot and humid, because older adults don't sweat the same way. As we age, we start to lose our ability to have the skin cooling effect that comes when sweat evaporates. So if grandma and grandpa are thinking of moving somewhere sunny to live out their golden years, and you want them to stick around as long as possible, suggest they move somewhere cold. And then don't forget to visit them.
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1: Here's an email I received at Connie@intelligenceforyourhealth.com. It comes from Tammy Clark, who writes, "Do pimple patches really work? I'm in my 40s and still get pimples. Should I try them?" Tammy, those colorful patches you see teenagers and 20-somethings running around with on their faces to cover and treat acne do really work. That's what a recent study in the Journal of the American Academy of Dermatology says. Most patches contain hydrocolloid, which pulls excess fluid out of wounds without sticking to the wound. And when researchers compared the use of hydrocolloid patches to simply washing the skin, they found that the patches significantly improved the size and redness of pimples within 1 to 4 days. And that was true no matter how old the study subject was. So if you have a pimple, go ahead and use a patch. They really do work. Thank you for your email, Tammy. I hope this helps. Focusing on a healthy lifestyle gives you peace of mind. 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
1: More people are getting tattoos while under general anesthesia. It's a new controversial practice and potentially very dangerous. Dr. Tiffany Moon is an anesthesiologist, and she says there's nothing inherently wrong with using general anesthesia for a tattoo, but it's crucial to make sure it's done safely. That means making sure the anesthesiologist is board certified and that the tattooing happens in a setting with proper medication and equipment available in case of an emergency. In fact, tattoo artists that offer an anesthesia option often do their work in surgery centers just like surgeons, and they make sure their clients take all the same precautions that they would for a surgery, including pre-op appointments and being evaluated by a doctor. Clients will also need someone to drive them home afterward. The anesthesia option is typically used for large, complex tattoos. The anesthesia not only keeps these clients from experiencing pain, it also helps them hold still. But remember, anesthesia is never without risk.
2: 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Intelligence for Your Health with Connie Selica.
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1: I'm Connie Salica with more intelligence for your health from internal and obesity medicine physician, Dr. Alexandra Soa. Her new book is called The Ozempic Revolution. And we've heard people on GLP-1 medication say that the drug quiets the food noise in their heads, the voice that prompts them to keep eating. And that silencing of cravings could even help people with substance abuse issues. The Journal of the American Medical Association Psychiatry has suggested that GLP-1s can help curb drug, alcohol, and tobacco use disorders. So I asked Dr. Soa what she's heard about that.
2: So people on the internet have coined this amazing term called food noise. And I'll say that these medications just quiet my food noise. And that is that goes back to that superpower of the GLP-1s that I was talking about. And it talks to parts of the brain that are involved in the reward pathway and also in our hunger regulation. So a lot of the hunger regulation comes from those hunger hormones, but you're also not getting the same reward. So almost immediately, most patients will tell me that they have diminished or totally done away with their desire for alcohol on these drugs. Their brain just doesn't get the same hit from it that it did before, and they'll find the same thing with food. Interestingly, we are studying these medications for treatment of alcoholism and drug addiction, and we will likely be getting an indication, an FDA indication with these medications.
1: You should also know that GLP-1 medications like Ozempic have created a surprising trend in plastic surgery. According to PlasticSurgery.org, patients who lost weight with Ozempic or similar medications are getting surgery to deal with the excess skin and changes in body shape. This phenomenon is not limited to the body. The term Ozempic face describes the gaunt appearance that occurs when facial fat is lost, leading to wrinkles and sagging skin. So plastic surgeons are using fillers and skin tightening techniques to restore facial shape and volume. As with any medication, make sure you speak with your doctor about whether it is right for you.
3: 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Intelligence for your health with Connie Salica.

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1: NBC News Radio, I'm Lisa Taylor. Israel and Hezbollah have renewed their ceasefire agreement after mediation efforts by the U.S. and Iran. It comes after the two sides traded attacks overnight and tested the strength of the U.S.-Iran deal. Israeli Prime Minister Benjamin Netanyahu said Friday that his country would exact a very heavy price from Hezbollah for the deaths of the four Israeli soldiers it claimed were killed by the militant group. President Trump is claiming the Washington, D.C. reflecting pool is being vandalized. Trump made the claim on social media last night and wrote, "We've had some real problems with vandalism at the beautiful reflecting pool." The post came after news reports this week began showing images of blue paint peeling from the bottom of the pool. The new coat of paint was part of a renovation project recently ordered by President Trump that cost nearly $15 million. Chemicals were also added to the pool this week to destroy the algae that was turning the water green. An old wooden church in New York City with a long history has been severely damaged in a fire. The South Bushwick Reformed Church has stood on Bushwick Avenue in Brooklyn since 1853 and is one of just eight wooden houses of worship officially landmarked by the city's Preservation Commission. Flames broke out at the old church Friday afternoon and its steeple collapsed 20 minutes later. The cause of the fire is being investigated. The U.S. men's soccer team has clinched a top spot in the World Cup and fans outside of Seattle Stadium are thrilled.
2: Everyone is lit. I love Seattle. I love the
1: The U.S. is one of 48 teams participating in the FIFA World Cup at locations around North America and is playing in Group D, which also includes Australia, Paraguay, and Turkey. On Friday, the U.S. beat Australia 2-0 and clinched first place in Group D after Turkey lost to Paraguay on Friday night. All four teams in Group D still have one game remaining, but the U.S. now has an insurmountable lead. The next game for Team USA will be Thursday against Turkey. It will then move on to the next round, the round of 32. 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
11: Hello and welcome to Beatles Backbeat. This is the Beatles show that plays those Beatles songs you don't hear anywhere else. We get them off of the back burner and play them up front for you. I'm Gary Shipe, and we've got an hour of Fab Four fun planned today. Guess the song, This Week in Beatles History, and some songs by the Fab Four you've probably never heard before. And I'm looking at today's playlist, and if we're going to hear them all, I'd better stop talking and get going.

0: It's Only Love from 1965, found nowadays on the Help album, but originally released in America on the Capitol Records version of Rubber Soul, one of John's nicer melodic songs of the early days, I'd say. All My Lovin' and George Harrison's epic While My Guitar Gently Weeps started off today's Beatles backbeat. And now let's hear one of those songs that the Beatles have released, yet no one ever plays for you. And from the 50th anniversary edition of the White Album, I've got one of Paul McCartney's more tender love songs, I Will. And along with this sounding cleaner and simpler, note also how this starts as Take 12 breaks down before beginning Take 13. The recording sessions of the White Album have grown in legend as being very acrimonious, but listen closer. Lots of fun was still had at a Beatles recording session.
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1: Early versions of I Will, or I Won't, I guess, as Take 29 there could be called. That's the fly-on-the-wall listening experience that these extended editions of the Beatles albums give us. By the way, do flies even have ears? How is their

Hold Me Tight, Paul McCartney trying to write a song that had that American girl group feel. That is on their second album called With the Beatles from mid-1963. More fantastic songs from the greatest group in rock and roll are coming up, including a few more from the back burner of the Beatles catalog and a look back at this week in Beatles history after a very short pause on AM 880 KIXI.

0: Hello there. This is Seth Thompson, and what has a well-spent Northwest homegrown lifetime and 20 years in Seattle radio taught me? 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
3: The next few minutes are in the lap of the gods and the hands of the Beatles. In my young days, when I was a lad, they used to have actors in films and that.
4: Yes.
5: Now
4: they...
5: Hey, listen.
6: It's all changed now,
5: all
6: Brian.
5: Changed,
3: well, this
5: though.
3: Is what
6: They're
3: I wondered.
6: They're not doing that. No actors.
3: In those days, the actors used to say their best bits were left on the cutting room floor. Did you find that?
4: No. No, there wasn't the good bits in the film.

title track of what I think is the Beatles' best movie and a number one hit around the world, A Hard Day's Night. That movie influenced and inspired a lot of young American kids to form their own bands, but ironically, the Beatles had been inspired by American groups, Buddy Holly and the Crickets being key. After Buddy Holly's death in 1959, his backing band, the Crickets, continued to record and tour, but never to any real success. They did have a number five hit in the UK in 1962, and the Beatles took the opportunity of one of their many BBC radio appearances to record their version of the Crickets song, Don't Ever Change.

From early in their career, August of 1963, the Beatles' version of Don't Ever Change, that can be found on Live at the BBC. Haven't heard that one before, have you? Much later in the Beatles' career, they had the gravitas and weight to throw around in the pop music world that they could produce hit records for other people. Goodbye was a song written by Paul McCartney for singer Mary Hopkin as the follow-up to her chart-topping debut single, Those Were the Days. It was credited, of course, to Lennon McCartney, still getting the credit for songs either of them wrote at that time in their career.

0: A demo by Paul McCartney recorded at Abbey Road Studios in February 1969 for singer Mary Hopkin to learn the song from. Paul also produced Goodbye, and it was released on the Beatles' own Apple Records as a single in the United Kingdom in March of 1969. It spent 3 weeks at number two on those UK charts, two of which the Beatles' own Get Back was at number one. Well, let's take a peek at what was going on this week in Fab Four history, and a lot of it has to do with live performances. Going all the way back to 1960, the Silver Beatles had a few gigs around Liverpool. In 1961, they were on the verge of finishing their longest stint in Hamburg, West Germany, having played over 500 hours on stage over 92 nights at the Top Ten Club between April 1st and July 1st. In 1962, they were working around Liverpool playing the Cavern Club on June 25th, the 27th twice, the 29th, and July 1st with four other shows worked in there. In late June of 1963, they were on the road gigging around England. In 1964, 65, and 66, they were on world tours. Part of that 66 tour, on June 26th, the Beatles returned to Hamburg, West Germany for the first time in 3.5 years for two shows. And after those shows, John and Paul managed to take a discreet, nostalgic midnight stroll down the Reeper Bahn, visiting old haunts and friends. And a week later, on June 30th, 1966, they played the historic Budokan Hall in Tokyo, Japan.
1: Ladies and gentlemen, welcome the Beatles!

0: Thank you very much. Thank you.
1: The Beatles live in Tokyo this week in 1966. Also this week in Beatles history, with seemingly unstoppable momentum as 1967's Summer of Love began, the Beatles signed a contract to represent the BBC and Great Britain on Our World, the world's first live television satellite link-up to be seen by approximately 400 million people across five continents. John Lennon wrote the song All You Need Is Love, especially for the occasion, with the guide given from the BBC that it had to be simple enough that viewers around the world could understand it. Our World took place on June 25th, 1967, and the Beatles sang live to the entire world to a previously recorded rhythm track.

All You Need Is Love was recorded on June 25th, 1967, with the whole world watching on television. One of the most iconic songs of the rock era. Coming up, you can guess which Beatles song is playing when Beatles Backbeat returns after this break on AM 880 KIXI.

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7: 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Are there smooth, mellow sounds? Check. Are there falsetto voices flinging? Check. And you don't even need to ask. There are saxophones present at no extra charge. It's Saturday Night Sound Waves. And it's the more easy rock sounds of KIXI, hosted by me, Seth Thompson. Join me, won't you? 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
9: I can tell he doesn't like me. 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
9: Yeah, I know. That's why I play the drums.

Oh, Darling is on Abbey Road, one of Paul's better bluesy songs. American Billy Preston played organ on that track. Now we finally get to play Guess the Song. Which Beatles song is this from? The answer coming up after this live version of Money. That's what I want.

Mr. Moonlight was our guest. The song today, that song was first recorded by blues pianist Piano Red, recording as Dr. Feelgood and the Interns in 1962. The Beatles version is on their 1964 album, Beatles for Sale.

0: Yet another masterpiece from John Lennon and the Beatles, A Day in the Life closed the biggest album of the rock era, Sgt. Pepper's Lonely Hearts Club Band, in a stunning way. Instead of using several pianos crashing that final chord, they had tried humming it.
1: One, two, three.
0: Man, what an awesome hour of music we've had, but we're out of time on today's Beatles Backbeat. Now, you know what to do about that. Return next Saturday afternoon, because you can always get your Fab Four at Four on Kixie Radio. Well, you know the Beatles are as cool now as they were then. 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
10: NBC News Radio, I'm Lisa Taylor. Israel and Hezbollah have renewed their ceasefire agreement after mediation efforts by the U.S. and Iran. It comes after the two sides traded attacks overnight and tested the strength of the U.S.-Iran deal. Israeli Prime Minister Benjamin Netanyahu said Friday that his country would exact a very heavy price from Hezbollah for the deaths of the four Israeli soldiers it claimed were killed by the militant group. President Trump is claiming the Washington, D.C. reflecting pool is being vandalized. Trump made the claim on social media last night and wrote, "We've had some real problems with vandalism at the beautiful reflecting pool." The post came after news reports this week began showing images of blue paint peeling from the bottom of the pool. The new coat of paint was part of a renovation project recently ordered by President Trump that cost nearly $15 million. Chemicals were also added to the pool this week to destroy the algae that was turning the water green. An old wooden church in New York City with a long history has been severely damaged in a fire. The South Bushwick Reformed Church has stood on Bushwick Avenue in Brooklyn since 1853 and is one of just eight wooden houses of worship officially landmarked by the city's Preservation Commission. Flames broke out at the old church Friday afternoon and its steeple collapsed 20 minutes later. The cause of the fire is being investigated. The U.S. men's soccer team has clinched a top spot in the World Cup and fans outside of Seattle Stadium are thrilled.
11: Everyone is lit.
10: The U.S. is one of 48 teams participating in the FIFA World Cup at locations around North America and is playing in Group D, which also includes Australia, Paraguay, and Turkey. On Friday, the U.S. beat Australia 2-0 and clinched first place in Group D after Turkey lost to Paraguay on Friday night. All four teams in Group D still have one game remaining, but the U.S. now has an insurmountable lead. The next game for Team USA will be Thursday against Turkey. It will then move on to the next round, the round of 32.